0: Where you get to celebrate his death? I mean, there are lefties out there that are so disgusting. Makes my stomach turn. I don't wish them assassinated while giving a speech on a college campus. Because that would be disgusting. That would be beneath me. That would be evil. That would be against my values. So do you have no values at all that you think it was good that Charlie Kirk was killed? I get it. He helped President Trump win. I get it. I get it. He didn't want men in women's locker rooms. I get it. I get it. He didn't want DEI because he wanted the people that were getting the jobs to actually be qualified for the jobs and not just be a race or ethnicity or gender. I get it. You're mad at all of that. Probably don't know why you are, but you're mad at all of that. You wanted him to die? Because it didn't shut him up. I mean, I can make the argument that Charlie Kirk for the past year has been more popular than he ever was. Ever. And his message is going to continue. Unfortunately, there appears to be a battle for who continues to carry the torch. But at the same time, what he had to say is all available in vivid video. So you can break down what he said, and if you've got an argument with it, figure out why. Because what he said is not what you think he said. There are people saying, I'm so glad that racist is dead. What made him racist? Oh, he said black people can't be pilots. He didn't say that. He also said it's cool that a few school shootings is cool. A few deaths is cool as long as you keep the Second Amendment. Oh, I guess you live by the gun, you die by the gun. No, that's not what he said. Go watch it in context. So here we are reeling a year later. Had Charlie Kirk still been around, I think that the midterms would be a lot healthier for the conservatives. They still might end up winning. We might end up winning, but it would be healthier because he would be talking the good talk, invigorating young people to go and vote. This is why they needed him gone, because the left doesn't have the power. They needed the power back. Well, this guy Robinson did it. If he was a patsy, if he wasn't involved in it, somebody decided to take him out. And I don't think it's because they had a furry boyfriend at home. I mean, I'm just here to tell you, the left is very happy he's out of the way. 888-941-PAGS, 888-941-7247, joepags.com. I want your thoughts on this first anniversary. And again, the void, the vacuum, the space that's left, the black hole that's left after Charlie Kirk's assassination has not been filled yet. We've got a lot of different voices on the right. I am one of them, but I'm not young. As you know, I'm 30 years older than Charlie was. I'm not young to where college students say, let me go listen to that guy or go watch that guy or learn from that guy. I'm trying, but there are people younger than I who need to step up and need to galvanize and need to work together and stop fighting for this position. They're jockeying for position, which is hurting the value movement that Charlie was ahead of. Have faith, get married, have kids. He pushed family values better than anybody of his age range just about ever. And I still mourn his death. We will have his own words, as it was my last interview with him for 2022 that I'll play at the bottom of the hour. Don't miss a second of that. Meantime, got to tell you about Lean by Brick House. It's a great supplement devised by doctors and researchers. They said, you know, the GLP-1s are showing dramatic weight loss in a lot of people. You see the GLP-1 face, Ozempic face, right? Well, they said, can we do this without a shot? This is before the pills came out. 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
11: Thanks a lot for stopping by. We're about 5 minutes, 6 minutes away from my interview with Charlie Kirkland 2022, where he talks about his value system. He talks about why college is a scam, in his opinion. And he wrote a book about it, The College Scam. Go and get that. It's hard to wrap your brain around what happened a year ago, but some of you are so feeble-minded. And most of you listening or watching this program aren't, but some of you do sneak in and listen, and you're very liberal and you just hate what I say. You're very feeble-minded. There's something wrong with you. If you're celebrating the death of a 31-year-old father and husband who dared go out there and talk about his value system and have a really good wealth of knowledge to be able to debate and push back on people who are lying, then you're a sick person. You're going to go straight to hell. And if you don't believe that, you're even sicker than I thought you were. You should realize that's what's in store for you. If that's who you are walking around. Charlie Kirk was honored or remembered at Utah Valley University 1 year after his death. This is from News Nation, Brian Enten, who we've had on the program. It's been 1 year since conservative political activist Charlie Kirk was killed while speaking at a campus event, and the organization he co-founded has grown dramatically Turning Point USA, now headed by Kirk's widow, is becoming a driving force for the GOP and American politics, having expanded on high school and college campuses across the country. Kirk's conservative message has resonated with a younger generation. Kirk will be memorialized tonight at Republican midterm convention in Dallas, with the vice president expected to pay tribute to the 31-year-old father of two. At Utah Valley University, where Kirk was shot and killed while speaking to a crowd, there's a somber mood. The campus is closed today because of the one-year mark, with all the campus facilities locked down, but people are still coming out to honor Kirk. Most people were sitting quietly or praying at the site where Kirk was standing when he was killed. He was actually sitting. People have been putting flowers down at the spot as well. Security is tight with a lot of police and sheriff's deputies because of what happened a year ago. One person who was present at the event told News Nation about the impact Kirk might have made on him. Quote, "Since Charlie Kirk, I decided to dedicate my life to men in recovery and helping them get off of the streets, out of broken homes and trauma, PTSD guys that have mental health issues." Elliot Thornton said, "I've had opportunities to change lives, and I think that's one of the things that Charlie did with me, or for me, with the situation was open a whole new, the situation was open up a whole new avenue of gratitude." I don't know, they wrote this incorrectly grammatically, but obviously he touched lives and he changed people's perspectives. I think I do have a queued up something from J.D. Vance, what he had to say about it.
12: It's just hard to believe that he's been gone for a year. Yeah, I mean, Charlie was obviously a very dear friend. I mean, you know, I've kept in close contact, and Usha has, with Erica and with the kids. And, you know, I always just first and foremost think of this as a human tragedy. You know, you think about the kids, you think about, as a young father myself, you know, what memories will the kids have of Charlie? I think about, you know, selfishly the ways in which I wish he was around for my own selfish reasons. You know, I think about, yeah, man, I just really wish I could call Charlie and get his advice on this, or I really wish I could call Charlie and get his help on this. And, you know, it's just you slowly over time realize that, you know, first it's you pick up the phone and you dial his number, and then you hang up before he answers. And the closer you get to this year mark, you realize he's just not there anymore. And it's one of these things where I think everybody grieves differently and everybody responds to it differently. But the way that I just constantly, almost obsessively come back to it is, this was a guy who just had so much life to live, who had so many people who loved him, and so many people who relied upon him, who depended upon him, and we're all in our own way, in some ways big and small. Obviously, the biggest hole is for Eric and the kids, but all of us, I think, have this hole that we're all trying to fill, or all trying to at least find some way of making sure that we carry on in Charlie's absence.
11: Governor Cox of Utah is calling it Charlie Kirk Day in Utah. Gianforte declares September 10th Charlie Kirk Day in Montana. And of course, if you're in Arizona, your idiotic governor, Katie Hobbs, has vetoed a bill celebrating Charlie Kirk's life. Arizona, do better. You can get Andy Biggs in there as your governor. You got to do better. That's disgusting. But Katie Hobbs is a disgusting person. Keep it here. My last interview with Charlie Kirk when we come back.
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14: Radio News. I'm Anthony Lucero. Several U.S. fighter jets at a military base in Jordan were damaged in Iranian strikes. Iran says the attacks targeted American assets across the region in retaliation for U.S. strikes on Iranian oil tankers. The extent of that damage remains unclear. Democratic Senator John Fetterman made a surprise appearance yesterday at the Republican midterm convention in Dallas, praising Republican Senator Dave McCormick of Pennsylvania.
15: Dave McCormick is the kind of senator that gets the job done, and he's going to fight for Pennsylvania. I'm proud to count him as my friend.
14: Fetterman also said he'd work with President Trump to defend the steel industry. Wall Street closed lower.
16: At the closing bell, the Dow Jones Industrial Average lost 316 points, the S&P 500 fell 44 points, and the NASDAQ dropped 171 points. I'm Sarah Lee Kessler.
14: From America's News Network, USA Radio News.
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19: From the Freedom 96.9 News Center, I'm Bo B. Craft. A multi-vehicle crash involving an Embark bus caused major delays on I-44 in southwest Oklahoma City Wednesday morning, with authorities saying as many as 8 vehicles were involved near the I-40 interchange. Traffic backed up for miles stretching beyond I-240. Despite the size of the crash, officials reported no injuries, luckily. Crews spent the morning clearing the scene, reopening lanes, with the cause of the crash or additional details having yet to be released. Multiple departments responded Monday after a structure fire in Logan County spread into a wildfire. Officials say the fire moved quickly, crossing roads and igniting trees and brush before being contained. 12 of the county's 14 fire departments assisted in the response, while additional firefighters protected nearby neighborhoods. Firefighters returned the following day to monitor for hotspots. A proposed data center project could bring major changes to Enid if approved by city leaders. Project Thunderbird would build 4 large data center campuses over the next 5 to 7 years, creating more than 600 permanent jobs and thousands of construction jobs. Developers say the project would generate its own power using natural gas and wouldn't burden the existing electrical grid. The proposal will require rezoning approval before moving forward, with supporters believing the project could strengthen Enid's economy and support Vance Air Force Base operations. That's the latest from the Freedom 96.9 News Center on Oklahoma's Talk Radio. Your Oklahoma City Freedom Forecast is next.
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21: Weather. Here's your Oklahoma City AccuWeather forecast. Overnight, expect partly cloudy skies with areas of fog and high humidity with a low of 69. On Friday, anticipate patchy fog in the morning causing reduced visibility, giving way to partial sunshine later on with a high of 93. Friday night will be clear, warm, and humid with a low of 74. Saturday will start with some sunshine, then turning cloudy with a chance of a passing thunderstorm, hot with breezy conditions in the morning and a high of 97. With your Oklahoma City AccuWeather forecast, I'm meteorologist Jason Caterina.
18: In November, the nation steps up to the ballot box to make history. But the conversation shaping Oklahoma's future doesn't start in November. It happens right now. From local issues to national headlines, OKC comes together every day to speak out, stay informed, and hold the line. 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
11: Still hard to believe that a year ago, a young man in his prime was killed because he was telling the truth, because he was opening people's minds and eyes to how great this country is, how radical one side is, and what you can do to have a better future. Well, my last interview with Charlie, and I had him on the show 6 different times, was in 2022 when he was promoting his book, The College Scam. And this book is why he was out on these college campuses talking about, listen, maybe it's necessary to have that certificate. Jobs. College is not only not necessary, but it's a scam. We talked about that at length. We start out by talking about how we were both woodwind players. And I just wanted to bring this to you because it really shows the essence of who this guy was as a man and why he was on this path to make sure the younger generation got the truth. Charlie, how are you? Good to see you.
22: I'm great. You're a great American. Thanks so much for having me.
11: Deeply well, you are great. Now listen, bass, clarinet, right? Am I right?
22: That's right. Yeah. Very few people bring that up.
11: Well, you know,
22: as a as a reed guy, you know, bass clarinet's harder than you might think. And I played contrabass for a while as well.
11: That's a lot of wind to get through a contrabass, that's for sure. I'm a saxophone player, as you know, and I played baritone sax once at a recording session in Studio B in Fort Lauderdale. I thought I was going to die. I had nowhere near the lung capacity. I'm a tenor and an alto guy. So that's it. Yep. I love that we have that. All right, let's talk about this book. You've got a brand new book out called The College Scam. And Charlie, you and I both witnessed it with Obama. Suddenly, no more vocational school. Suddenly, we don't need auto mechanics or plumbers or carpenters. Everybody has to go and get a degree. Everybody's going to go to college. And you're saying there was a real reason behind that for the left.
22: That's right. I mean, I think it's a scheme and a plan. I think a lot of people are sympathetic to that argument now more than ever, especially what we've lived through the last couple of years, that the left has a plan and that we're all kind of living through it. And so, yeah, I mean, look, when it comes to colleges, I'm willing to say in this book what I think a lot of conservatives kind of dance around, which is that college is an outright scam. That, look, if your kid wants to become a lawyer or a doctor or an engineer, fine. But be careful, they still might lose their values.
11: Yeah.
22: But a vast majority of kids that go to college, Joe, they're not studying that. They're studying North African lesbian poetry or 13th century Reconstructionist, I don't know, interpretive dance theory or whatever you want to call it. And so it's from the actual structure of what they're getting when they go to college, it's a waste of time and a waste of money. Now, mind you, if every school was like Hillsdale College, I would not have had to write this book. It would have been, college is too expensive. It's not just that it's too expensive. That's a major part of the book, by the way, of why it's too expensive and who's getting rich and the people on the board and the developers and the corrupt politicians. It's awful. But even if it was super expensive, and maybe you were getting something in return, we could have a conversation about that. It's super expensive, and you get garbage in return.
11: Right.
22: And finally, I'll just say this for our more political viewers and listeners, which is people are wondering, why is the country I'm living in so profoundly different than the one I grew up in? And one of the arguments I make in the book is it's because you've sent our prized possessions of young people to these colleges. I blame colleges for a vast majority of the problems that we're dealing with right now.
11: It's Charlie Kirk. You've seen him everywhere. He's got a great radio show as well. 45books.com is the website. 45, the number 4 and the number 5, books.com. Go there and get The College Scam. So they get us to go to college, forget the vocations. Now we've got you. We're going to teach you about ESG, going to teach you about the 1619 Project.
22: That's
11: going to teach you why BIPOC is more important than white and why white is bad and why you should feel guilty. And then once you finish college, then they're going to advocate to get rid of the college loans that you owe. Is this to really solidify them on the left forever? Look, we gave you free college. That's worth your vote, isn't it?
22: And they're never going to do it. That's the most important thing. Debt forgiveness will be the carrot that they dangle for the next couple decades to try to get people to keep voting for maybe incremental, right? Maybe $5,000 here, maybe $7,000 here. They're never going to do blanket student loan forgiveness. That would ruin their political power.
11: Right.
22: They hold an entire generation hostage because they told them to go to college to study things that don't matter, to find jobs that don't exist, and to borrow money they don't have to do those things. And so I think it's a political strategy. But even deeper than that, this is where bad ideas get credibility. Pick any idea that you think is insane right now. Any idea. Men can become pregnant. Or how about wearing two masks when you shower? Or any idea such as borders don't matter. It all stems from the university. These ideas don't come out of nowhere. They're written about, they're thought about, and they're given credibility by professors and academics. And so I make the other argument in the book that this tributary of bad ideas, that the starting point for that is the university. And so many conservatives are afraid to say this because they either sit on the board of the alma mater, or they went to Texas A&M, or they went to UT Austin, and they had good memories there. That's fine. I'm not discounting any of that. But these universities have become complete opponents to Western civilization. Just read their websites. Everything they believe in that they're teaching here is against the fundamental values that made the West great. So we go after it rather enthusiastically in this book. I think everyone would benefit from reading it, students, adults, board members, donors, or just regular everyday citizens. It's really been a labor of about a decade, Joe. And I'll say this. Really quick, I'm probably the best and worst person to write this book because I didn't go to college.
11: Right.
22: And so I'm the best person because I can say, oh, look what you could do without going to college. I'm the worst person because I actually didn't enroll in traditional four-year college. However, I have visited over 100 campuses. I run a campus organization. I'm pretty in touch with what's going on these universities and colleges, but I fully admit in the book that me not going to college gives me an argument that maybe you can make something yourself without having to get that piece of paper. So I think that people would benefit from it. It's also collegescam.com, which also redirects to the same website, 45books.com.
11: He's the author of The College Scam. He's a great talk show host. He's an activist for all things America First, and I love having you on. Charlie, it's interesting what you just said. Many people know this, some might not. I was a music major, saxophone performance, and I was a voice minor in college. I went for 2 years, then went to work, and I got I got five or six different jobs at once. I don't have a degree, and I don't need a degree because, as you said,
22: right.
11: I'm a vast success, way more than I ever could have imagined. 170 stations. I make a nice living. I've got a few cars, a couple of houses, whatever. So I can be the same example as you are, but you did it a different way in that it's so intelligent that you have now recruited the help of those who are in college. And you've got TPUSA, you know, branches in colleges. In fact, you're being denied, activism on some of these college campuses, which actually is another feather in your cap. So I'm not against anybody who went to college. If you got a degree and you're using it, you're getting a great living out of it and supporting your family and mm-hmm. you love America, God bless you. But it is not a requirement to be a success in this country. How do we reprogram young people to understand that your story and mine can be theirs?
22: That's why I wrote the book the way I did, through shock and awe. You got to be provocative. You no longer like, well, it might not be a good idea. No, it's a scam. It's a cartel. You wouldn't have the Mexican drug cartel run your education. Well, that's what we have running higher education right now.
11: What a great comparison.
22: You have to have people that have succeeded without it. You have to contrast it with what's really going on, and you have to be very direct in regards to it. And you bring up another point with what we're doing at Turning Point USA. First of all, the other beautiful and delicious irony of this book is that all proceeds go to Turning Point USA. So I'm directing all of it as a major donation. And I did that for a couple of reasons. First of all, we need the help at Turning Point USA. We have chapters all across the country. We're hiring staff. It helps us fund our effort. But the second part, Joe, is that you could be part of the solution by learning about how terrible college is by actually funding a rescue mission of kids on college campuses and high school campuses by the work we're doing at Turning Point USA. So all profits of the book go to fund the wonderful work we're doing at Turning Point USA.
11: He's the author of The College Scam, Charlie Kirk. Make sure you check out his radio show, his podcast. He's on television all the time. Charlie, I've got to ask you this. How is it legal in this country, and maybe you've got a very simple answer to this, for any state-funded, taxpayer-funded university to allow for BIPOC housing, to allow mm-hmm. for all white people are racist, to allow to shut down First Amendment speech rights for conservatives, yet you can wave the ISIS flag on campus if you want get away with it? How is that okay? Listen, if I want to open up I Hate America University, that's a private institution. If you want to go there, pay me the money and go there. But if it's a state-funded, taxpayer-funded university, how is this legal?
22: It shouldn't be. I mean, you have examples. For example, Eastern Washington University, they have black-only dormitories. So many of these, that's not a red state, but there's plenty of red states where they have black-only dormitories, and they have people, as you mentioned, BIPOC, people of color, dormitories and living quarters. And it's something that Republicans, quite honestly, have allowed to happen. So there's two things. Number one, we're partnering with Stephen Miller, who I think is phenomenal, to actually put forward civil rights litigation against this, because we believe it's in direct violation of the 1960s Civil Rights Act. So that's number one. Number two, Republicans have got to wise up. And now this really is the third rail in the book, okay? So let's take a random state. Let's take South Dakota or North Dakota.
11: Yeah.
22: The university is one of the largest employers in South Dakota and North Dakota. You do not touch their budget. You do not question them. You might be able to tamper around the edges on some curriculum stuff, but that entire albatross, that machine goes untouched. And honestly, those are the states where it needs to happen the most, because we have political power where we say, you know what? No, you are going to have to take a course on Western civilization. If you hate the country as a professor, taxpayer dollars are not going to go about and fund that. Yet Republican politicians seem very shy and sheepish. I go into that in the book, developer contracts, alumni sitting on the board, in some of the bigger states like Texas, a lot of alumni, they use those kind of boards as ways to wield influence. I don't touch on that too much, but it's been well documented over the last couple of years. Also, it's this other thing where it's as if people think you're attacking the football program when you're attacking the college.
11: Right.
22: And I'm like the biggest college football fan in the world. So when people say, Charlie, you got to follow your heart. No, you got to follow your skill and something you like. If I followed my heart, I'd be like a D2 college football coach right now. Okay. I love college football. So I think it's somewhat corrupt at the highest levels, but the point is that you have to disconnect what's going on with these colleges. than a four-hour experience on a Saturday afternoon for 12 Saturdays. And that's a big part of it, because a lot of people are afraid to attack their alma mater because of a successful sports program. First of all, that's a bad reason not to attack your alma mater.
11: Right.
22: But I have a whole working theory that I think a lot of these colleges, especially in the Power Five conferences, they're actually able to keep their alumni at bay through successful sports programs.
11: The book is called The College Scam. Go to collegescam.com. Go and get it right now. It's Charlie Kirk. Yeah, Charlie, you brought up a point that really did jump out at me. What we Martin Luther King Jr. died in trying to get equality and equal opportunity for all people in America. We had Richard Nixon, who desegregated schools more than any other president in history. How exactly has the left indoctrinated people enough that they're re-segregating themselves on purpose? Why would they ever go backward and basically dance on the grave of a guy like Martin Luther King Jr., who would be sick to see what's going on?
22: They never actually liked him. If you read some of the more kind of black nationalist literature in the 1960s and 70s, they rejected Martin Luther King's vision of a colorblind America. So kind of the modern day archbishop of everything racist and what they call anti-racism, which is actually bigotry, that's what we should call them, is a guy by the name of Henry Rogers. I always get it messed up. His name is really, well, he calls himself Ibram X. Kendi.
11: Okay.
22: Every parent should educate themselves on who Ibram X. Kendi is. He's taught in almost every major university, almost every teaching college. He now teaches first, second, and third graders. And I could summarize his entire philosophy in one quote: that in order to fix the segregation of yesterday, we need segregation today. We need active prejudice against white people to give blacks a preference. That is the stated policy position of one of the leading philosophers on the American left. They've never believed in colorblindness. Colorblindness is a threat to them. If we don't focus on skin color, then their entire coalition of hyper-racializing America falls apart immediately. And by the way, that's the country I grew up in.
11: Yeah.
22: I'm 28 years old. You know, 12 to 15 years ago, when I was in high school, when I was in elementary school, when I was in middle school, no one talked about race. I went to a high school that was 53% Hispanic, and everyone got along. No one talked about race. So this is deeply personal to me, Joe.
11: Yeah.
22: Where now everyone's talking about race all the time, and we're more divided, and there's more racial corrosion. It's all artificial. And it's created with the intent to, I believe, create a metaphorical arson against the American Republic.
11: Now, I'm the next generation. You're young enough to be my son. I've got a 31-year-old daughter. But when I went to high school, I graduated in 1984. I went to Atlantic High School in Delray Beach, Florida, which was probably 70 or 80% black. All of my friends were of all racial backgrounds. We never, ever, ever talked about race.
22: We didn't because
11: we were human beings. So what do they gain? Is this, Charlie, simply about votes? If we divide and conquer, I can tell black people whites hate you, tell whites Hispanics hate you, tell Hispanics Native Americans hate you, then I can own your vote? Is that what this is?
22: Yes, some of them haven't really thought through it that deeply. They just think racism, so we have to go punish the racists, and that's about as deep as they think. But yes, I mean, look, they're following the playbook of South Africa.
11: Yeah.
22: They're following the idea that we have a multiracial country and we're not constantly tearing each other apart is a remarkable thing. It's never happened before in the human experience, ever. And those countries are all homogeneously the same. Just go to Asia. Okay, go to Japan. They're all homogeneously the same.
11: Yeah.
22: Same in China. Same. India has some racial diversity, but not really. And so this idea that we have people from all across the world and we coexist, the only way you can work with that is to detribalize society. And yes, I do believe that some of them are doing it because they think they're feeling good. Now, that there's this great, I can go into it, there's this great piece of literature in the 1970s when the Black Panthers were on the rise, and the Black Panthers were invited to this upper middle class white liberal cocktail party, and Leonard Bernstein starts to ask them just a couple questions like, hey, you know, what's your plan? Like, we're going to burn it all down. And he asks a question, well, then what next?
11: Right.
22: And they respond, they said, well, come on, we can't have a plan for everything, man.
11: Wow. So burn it all down, and then what do? You just live in the burnt, you know, ruins. Come on.
22: I just think that quote perfectly summarizes some of their sentiment, which is, what, we're supposed to think about what's next? Let's just burn it down. I mean, come on. At least we get to rule over the ashes.
11: The College Scam is the name of the book. He's the author. It's Charlie Kirk. You know Charlie Kirk, also the founder of Turning Point USA. He does an incredible radio show every day. Check out everything that he does. Last question. Charlie, the America First push, the vast conservative values push like you and I have, President Trump has. I just had Ronnie Jackson on. He's got the same exact feeling. You see people like Mike Pence is going to do a counter rally against Carrie Lake. I'm confused. Mitt Romney, who's the Mormon, he now is angry that Clarence Thomas would say that gay gay marriage shouldn't have been ruled as constitutional. What's going on our side of the? I'm not a Republican. I'm a conservative. I'm a values guy. Too. I'm not a party guy.
22: I'm 100%.
11: But what do you make of those who hate a Gates or hate MTG and don't want Kerry Lake to win in Arizona? It doesn't make sense.
22: Your life becomes very easy, albeit unfulfilling, if you oppose the America First movement. You get book deals, dinner invites. The media doesn't investigate you. You get all sorts of speaker honorariums, corporate board offers. You get to go to Aspen to go speak at some sort of irrelevant thing where no one says anything substantive, but you get invited to some $65 million house. If you want to go through difficulty, embrace the America First movement. You get every journalist going after you. You get every government agency trying to investigate you. You'll get raided by the FBI. Do you think any of those people are actually going to be raided or investigated by the DOJ anytime soon? Of course not.
11: Yeah.
22: I really believe that it is the politics of exhaustion. I mean, you take some of those people you articulated, they try to do the conservative thing, and they don't have the stomach for a multi-decade fight. They just don't. Like, that's it. I want to enjoy the last part of my life. Like, I want a book deal. I mean, I want to sip champagne and act like I'm a good person. That's the final thing, is that because the allure from the fake morality of the Washington Post, the New York Times is so overwhelming, you really convince yourself that you're a good person. You really do. Like that I'm the virtuous one, like that Cassidy Hutchinson girl that testified in front of Congress. Like, I don't know her, seems like a nice person. But deep down, she fundamentally thought that she was some sort of civil rights crusader. Like, I'm a good person. Like, you're not, okay? And
11: are you telling me Trump didn't jump over the back seat and grab the wheel?
22: This is the most ridiculous thing ever. And by the way, it's hearsay, which will never be permissible.
11: Of course. Blah, blah, blah.
22: But I mean, it's just, so what drives them? What drives them is social acceptability amongst America's elites. And deep down, they actually have a lot of resentment for people like us.
11: He was a great man, gone way too soon. We're back after this in the Joe Pags Show.
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11: I appreciate you hanging out. More on the one-year anniversary of the assassination of Charlie Kirk next hour. 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Keep it here. Coming back.
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19: I'm Bo Beecraft. Firefighters in northeast Oklahoma City contained a grass fire Wednesday afternoon. But first, your national update.
14: USA Radio News, I'm Anthony Lucero. The war in Iran continues to heat up.
13: President Trump is warning Iran against what he calls proactive activity at a fortified site near the damaged Natanz nuclear facility. Trump says the United States could strike the site if Iran continues its activity. Iran maintains its nuclear program is peaceful. Meanwhile, the International Atomic Energy Agency has referred Iran to the UN Security Council over its lack of cooperation with nuclear inspections. Ron Warner, USA. Radio News.
14: Financing a home loan is getting more expensive.
4: Freddie Mac reports today the 30-year fixed-rate mortgage rose to 6.76%, the highest home loan rate since last June. Borrowing costs also rose for home buyers who typically refinance with 15-year fixed-rate mortgages, which rose to 6.09%, up from 5.5% a year ago. I'm Eva Basinger.
14: A 22-year-old Singaporean man has pled guilty to orchestrating one of the largest cryptocurrency thefts in American history. Malone Lam and others stole more than 2,400 Bitcoin worth over $245 million from a Washington, D.C. resident in 2024. Lam faces up to 20 years in prison. A former researcher for Anthropic is sounding the alarm on AI, saying it could kill all humans within the next decade.
15: It's an eye-opening claim from Jacob Coxon, who announced his resignation online, saying Anthropic and other AI companies are failing to implement safeguards.
16: There is a substantial probability that this technology could kill everyone.
15: What makes it even more concerning is an anonymous employee who's still with Anthropic agrees with him, saying there's a greater than 10% chance AI wipes out the human race within the next decade. Anthropic responding to those claims, saying their AI has some of the strongest safeguards in history. I'm Jonathan O'Halloran.
14: From America's News Network, USA Radio News.
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19: 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An Oklahoma City man faces multiple charges after police say he led officers on a brief pursuit while allegedly under the influence. Officers found Jose Marez asleep behind the wheel at a traffic light near I-240 in South May. Investigators reported finding marijuana products, suspected THC concentrates, and dozens of pre-rolled marijuana joints in the vehicle. He was arrested on charges including aggravated DUI, eluding police, and possession with intent to distribute. A blood test was also obtained as part of the investigation. Firefighters in northeast Oklahoma City quickly contained a grass fire Wednesday afternoon before it could reach nearby homes, with crews being called to the area of Kelly and Musgrave around noon to find the fire spreading through dry grass. No one was home at the time, and investigators believe an electrical spark near a power line may have started the blaze. Greater Mount Carmel Baptist Church in OKC has its air conditioning back after a local company stepped in to help. The church had been facing a more than $5,000 repair bill after thieves stole copper pipe from its AC unit, leaving members without cooling during the recent heat. Deacon Norris White says the church was cool and comfortable again in time for Sunday service. That's the latest from the Freedom 96.9 News Center on Oklahoma's Talk Radio. Your Oklahoma City Freedom Forecast is next.
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18: Freedom
22: weather. Here's your Oklahoma City AccuWeather forecast. Overnight, expect partly cloudy skies with areas of fog and high humidity with a low of 69. On Friday, anticipate patchy fog in the morning causing reduced visibility, giving way to partial sunshine later on with a high of 93. Friday night will be clear, warm, and humid with a low of 74. Saturday will start with some sunshine, then turning cloudy with a chance of a passing thunderstorm, hot with breezy conditions in the morning and a high of 97. With your Oklahoma City AccuWeather forecast, I'm meteorologist Jason Caterina.
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11: Great radio stations across the land from San Antonio, along with Sam and Polo. It is the Joe Pags Show. Thanks. Appreciate you stopping by. Monitoring what's going on at the Republican midterm convention, the governor of the great state of Texas, Greg Abbott, our friend, we've had him on a million times, is speaking. Let's dip in for a second.
25: It's not complicated. It's just common sense. But Democrats, they defy common sense. They promote things like transgender sex changes for our children. Let me tell you two laws that these Democrats running for office in Texas, they voted on. They voted to prosecute parents who supposedly misgender their own children in their own home.
11: Now think about that.
25: They voted to allow public schools to transition children behind their parents' backs.
11: Come on, man.
25: But that's not happening because I put a stop to the craziness by signing laws that protect parents' rights in the state of Texas.
11: Let me say this. I really do like the message that they're pushing in this get-together. The message is they're crazy. We're the ones that have common sense.
25: It's just...
11: I think they're saying Abbott. It doesn't sound like, but they kind of are.
25: This is just another reason why parents need school choice to choose the education pathway that's best for their child.
11: Yes.
25: And Texas did it in typical Texas fashion. We passed the largest school choice program in the history of the United States of America. Listen, this election is a choice. It's a choice between common sense and crazy.
23: Yes.
25: Common sense always wins. It will win this year, too. Together, we are going to demolish the Democrats. We are going to keep Texas red. And we will help President Trump keep America great. Thank you all. God bless you all. And God bless the great state of Texas.
11: Governor Greg Abbott at the midterm convention in Dallas. Of course, the governor of the great state of Texas. Now, by some of the polls, he's in a bit of a dogfight with Gina Hinojosa. I don't know anything about her other than she was somebody that had no chance. But there, for some reason, are some polls out there suggesting she's in a close race with Governor Abbott. It should not be close because, as he said, it's a decision between common sense and crazy. He probably was also talking about James Tallarico, who's running against Ken Paxton for the U.S. Senate seat that John Cornyn now holds, but Cornyn was beaten in the primary by Paxton. So going to be interesting. We'll keep on dipping in. We'll see what else is going on. Sam, as you watch that, let me know if there's anybody else of note that we should pop up. I think it's important that people around the country understand that here in Texas, there has been a push to turn Texas blue for a long time. A lot of you went through that. Keep in mind, California used to have Ronald Reagan as the governor. Although he claimed to be a Democrat, he was more of a conservative Democrat. Then you had Arnold Schwarzenegger was also the governor, a Republican, although he's more moderate as a Republican. But now it's just full-on blue. In New York City, you had Rudy Giuliani was the mayor. and you had George Pataki was the governor, both red, both Republican. Now you've got a bunch of nut jobs running the joint. Not even blue, but like falling out of the car to the left. The guy in New York City is DSA. So Minnesota, you know, you actually had more conservative people running the joint, although Reagan didn't even win Minnesota in 84 because Mondale was from Minnesota. Michigan, you know, you're more red than blue, but you're still being run by a bunch of blue idiots. They're trying that here in Texas. And every poll that you see put out by these liberal outlets will suggest that it's a dead heat between Hinojosa and Abbott. It's not. But you've got to make sure, hey, Texas, listen to me. You've got to make sure you go and vote in the midterm. You've got to make sure you go and vote to make sure the guy that's bringing school choice, protecting kids from these trans ideology nut jobs, you've got to make sure that you vote for the guy who's talking about lowering property taxes, and he's got to get it done. Every time I talk to him, I ask him this. But you can't go with somebody who's radically left. That would be crazy. Just would be. You also, you can't go for somebody like Tallarico. And I posted a short video yesterday, and I'm seeing the censorship is real. They want Tallarico to win on TikTok and on Instagram and elsewhere. Because I posted a video yesterday. Stan, did you see the video I posted?
4: Yeah, it was great.
11: I mean, I showed him talking about when he was in the Texas House. He still is, but when he was in the Texas House talking about genders, he literally says, there are six biological sexes. He doesn't even say genders. Although that would still be incorrect because I think they're interchangeable words, sex and gender. But he says there are six biological sexes, and then he's not a biologist, he's a politician. But that's, he learned something new. There are six biological sexes. Of course there aren't. Even those who are in the trans ideology admit there are only two biological sexes. But he says something so stupid that he was asked about it, and I played this last night in the program. He's asked about it, and he says, well, they want to talk about six genders and not $6 diesel. Now, shut up. You can't keep saying stupid things and then say, you know, I said some really goofy things in the past, but I'm better than the other guy. No, you're a crazy person. That's who you are. So that video is over on Instagram. It's over on TikTok. You know how to get to it. Just joepags.com/ put in your favorite social media, Facebook, whatever, and it'll go there. joepags.com/ and then go there. The interview that I aired last hour with Charlie Kirk is up on YouTube today. joepags.com/YouTube and go check that out. And look, get that to anybody who's in your ear acting as if there's something to the fact that Charlie Kirk was somehow racist, misogynistic, anti-woman, anti-immigrant. I mean, none of that's true. Sam, who's this? Mike Lawler? Is that who this is from New York?
4: I think so. I don't really recognize him.
11: Yeah, I think that's who it is. It's probably because he's one of the few Republicans from New York, probably in a pretty tight race to keep his seat. Probably why he's speaking. Last night, President Trump said at the convention, he said, we want to make sure that we have speakers who are in tight races. If you're winning by 30 or 40 points, don't come. So that's probably what's going on. Look up Mike Lawler and see if that's
4: him.
11: I believe that's him.
4: It is.
11: See if there's a poll as to where his race is. We'll take a little bit of Lawler, see what he has to say. It's got to be tough being a Republican from New York. It has to be at this point.
5: After all, we're both New Yorkers. We argue. We tell each other what we think. And I know this might be hard to believe. There's even some profanity. But in contrast to what the media tells you, what I learned about President Trump behind closed doors is that if you're willing to make your case and fight for what you believe in, he's willing to listen. Now, I had a very public fight with Republican leadership and the president over restoring the so-called SALT deduction, the ability for people in high-tax states like New York to deduct their state and local taxes on their federal income tax return. Now, without significantly expanded SALT deduction, I told the president I would vote no on his Working Families Tax Cut Act. Instead of rolling over, I made my case directly to the president. And he responded very publicly by calling me a pain ass.
11: I killed it for a second. I wasn't sure what he called him.
5: And he even gave me a new nickname.
11: Okay, we better stop. I don't know what... You know what I mean, Sam? I mean, President Trump, who knows what he called this guy?
4: Well, and it's a live event, so you never know.
11: Yeah, I don't want to take that chance. I guess the president called him a pain in the ass. I don't know what he called him after that, but I had to stop it at that point. Is it a tight race in New York with Lawler?
6: Yes, he's actually losing 45% to 51%.
11: Wow. And he's the incumbent. So, New York, you got to do better. You got to make sure you get out there and vote. Now, by the way, I'm against him on the salt taxes. Why should you be able to deduct your overwhelming taxes in your state? How about you vote for better people in your state, and then you don't have such high taxes? That's the right answer, but it sounds like Trump needed his vote. We'll keep on dipping in as something breaks, something national, something that you really want to see more of shows up. Lawler's a fine guy, but I mean, I don't think anybody outside of New York really even knows what he looks like. 888-941-PAGS, 888-941-7247, joepags.com. The president last night at the convention walked out, and he said, I don't know if he's listening to the program. Sam Poland and I were talking about this yesterday, free money in the mail. I'm against it because I think you should work hard for what that money is. Last night, it wasn't even $2,000, wasn't $1,000. He decided it would be $5,000.
7: What we're doing is, because we've done so well, and because our country is making so much money, that only I can make this promise to you. And here is my promise. If the Republicans win the House of Representatives and the United States Senate, both of them, because of our economic

0: A successful company will do a cash distribution to its shareholders. Or like last year when I gave our great members of the military, 1,776, remember?
1: Okay, so can he do it? No. President Trump himself cannot do this. But the Congress can. And, of course, he would have to sign off on it, but he can't just send everybody a $5,000 check unless it's coming out of his own private money. It's not. He would have to get the approval of Congress. It would have to be a move of Congress, a bill, a piece of legislation, something, because they control the money, and the president then would sign off on it. Can it be his idea? Sure. But what he's saying is, if you don't keep the House and Senate Republican, then I won't have the opportunity to do this. And again, now he's on record. Now, because remember, Elon Musk, when he was heading Doge, he said some money over here, and then Trump said, yeah, we're thinking about that. We're going to maybe try this. He did give a dividend to military members, $1,776 each, which he was able to do through the budget that was already standing. But can he just send everybody a $5,000 check? He cannot. What I also don't like about it is everybody who votes against him, if he gets what he wants, he's still going to send them a check. Because they're adult Americans. I don't love it. I'll be honest with you. And you can get mad at me if you want. And will I take a $5,000 check from Trump? Well, it won't be from him, but from the government? Well, yeah, I pay way too much money into the government. We should be lowering our taxes. But we still have a $40 trillion debt. We still have that. And it's still building every day. So I'm not sure I get it. Maybe this will energize people to go and vote. That's why he's doing it. But no, the president himself cannot do that. Congress would have to do it. Can they do it? Would they do it? He says if they win the House and the Senate that that's going to be done. At this point, he can't backtrack on it. It's not like Doge said it. Elon said it. Hey, maybe we'll take a look at that. Somebody writes it on X. Hey, yeah, maybe we'll look into that. Because they're always looking into it. I heard him right. You heard him right. He's literally saying that should they win the House and Senate, it's going to happen. That's a promise. So now it has to happen if you keep the House and the Senate. 888-941-PAGS, 888-941-7247, joepags.com. Definitely want to hear from you. I don't like using money as the carrot, I'll be honest with you. Would it be a check for $5,000? He said it was going to be. Will it be a $5,000 deduction on your taxes? That would make more sense. I believe we should all pay lower taxes. That would have been I would be behind that promise 100%. Your thoughts when we come back. Let me tell you in the meantime about Anthem Gold. 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Right now, they're standing by. We're back after this.
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1: Getting behind what the president offered up last night. Is the GOP going to support it? I'm guessing he wouldn't have said it if he didn't know that he had GOP support. Here's what it is. By the way, Darren Kinder at the bottom of the hour, former Secret Service agent for 25 years, also a guy who we talk extensively about the lack of security last year for Charlie Kirk and if things have changed now in this very, very, very dangerous climate politically. From Newsmax, GOP supports builds for, or GOP support builds for Trump's $5,000 dividend plan. This is from the Newsmax Wires, the AP, so probably will be fake news. President Donald Trump's proposal for a $5,000 dividend for adult U.S. citizens is drawing support from Republican lawmakers amid and administration officials, with Ohio Senator Bernie Moreno already pledging to write legislation putting the plan into effect if Republicans retain control of Congress. Moreno said on X after Trump announced the proposal that he would get a bill ready to pass the Trump dividend immediately after the November 3rd election, adding, because Republicans in America will win. Kansas Senator Roger Marshall also publicly embraced the proposal, asking his followers on X to comment on how they would spend their $5,000, that Trump dividend, if Republicans win in November. Vice President J.D. Vance also defended the basic concept, saying the benefit could be directed toward American workers rather than wealthy households, and suggesting the tariff revenue could be used to help finance the payments. No, everybody gets it. Don't start telling me you're going to start a piecemealing who's going to get it. Only American workers get it, not wealthy. Only the poor people get it, not the workers. No, we can't move the goalpost. Either every American adult gets it or they don't. See, this is why you start changing the game. Vance's comments came shortly after Trump announced the plan Wednesday night at the Republican midterm convention in Dallas, where the president said every U.S. citizen would receive $5,000 if Republicans retain control of both the House and Senate. It's not what he said. He said every American adult. If the Republicans win, quote, "You win with us, you get $5,000, Trump said. It will be called the Trump dividend. Trump compared the proposal to a successful company distributing money to its shareholders and said the money would have to be spent in the United States. Senate Majority Leader John Thune, Republican South Dakota, did not commit to the specific $5,000 proposal, but expressed support for Trump's broader goal of putting more money in Americans' hands. Quote, "He wants more money in the pockets of the American people," Thune told Fox News. According to Reuters, the Democrats want us to grow government in Washington, D.C. Thanks, Thune. Somebody tell me why John Thune is still the so-called majority leader. Let me play this again. I'm pretty sure he said adults, didn't he?
9: What you're doing is, because we've done so well, and because our country is making so much money, that only I can make this promise to you. And here is my promise. If the Republicans win the House of Representatives and the United States Senate, both of them, because of our tremendous economic success, like in history, we've never had anything like what's happening. But because of our tremendous strength and success economically, I will issue a dividend to every adult citizen in the United States of America.
1: Sam, is it that hard for the AP to listen to what he said?
10: It is. It's very difficult for them to get the facts straight.
1: Did he not just say every adult citizen in America?
10: He did.
1: I mean, what are we talking about? Why would they say, he said every U.S. citizen will receive $5,000 if Republicans win? Why just make it up? And the problem is a lot of AP, Associated Press, it will now be picked up by all the TV stations, all the radio stations, all the online magazines, all the online newspapers, and they'll all quote it as if Trump said that when he didn't. It's so stupid that you see some of these influencers showing some empty seats at the convention yesterday from the afternoon, acting like it was partly empty. Was speaking when it wasn't. It was standing room only. Man, I don't know how you defeat the fake news, but it's out there and it's nonstop. He literally said every adult American citizen. 888-941-PAGS, JoePags.com. Darren Kinder when we come back.
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12: 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The war in Iran continues to heat up.
13: President Trump is warning Iran against what he calls proactive activity at a fortified site near the damaged Natanz nuclear facility. Trump says the United States could strike the site if Iran continues its activity. Iran maintains its nuclear program is peaceful. Ron Warner, USA Radio News.
12: A 22-year-old Singaporean man has pled guilty to orchestrating one of the largest cryptocurrency thefts in American history. Malone Lam and others stole more than 2,400 Bitcoin worth over $245 million from a Washington, D.C. resident in 2024. Lamb faces up to 20 years in prison.
14: At the closing bell, the Dow Jones Industrial Average lost 316 points, the S&P 500 fell 44 points, and the NASDAQ dropped 171 points. I'm Sarah Lee Kessler.
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18: An Oklahoma City man faces multiple charges after police say he led officers on a brief pursuit while allegedly under the influence. Officers found Jose Marez asleep behind the wheel at a traffic light near I-240 in South May. Investigators reported finding marijuana products, suspected THC concentrates, and dozens of pre-rolled marijuana joints in the vehicle. He was arrested on charges including aggravated DUI, eluding police, and possession with intent to distribute. A blood test was also obtained as part of the investigation. Firefighters in northeast Oklahoma City quickly contained a grass fire Wednesday afternoon before it could reach nearby homes, with crews being called to the area of Kelly and Musgrave around noon to find the fire spreading through dry grass. No one was home at the time, and investigators believe an electrical spark near a power line may have started the blaze. Greater Mount Carmel Baptist Church in OKC has its air conditioning back after a local company stepped in to help. The church had been facing a more than $5,000 repair bill after thieves stole copper pipe from its AC unit, leaving members without cooling during the recent heat. Deacon Norris White says the church was cool and comfortable again in time for Sunday service. That's the latest from the Freedom 96.9 News Center on Oklahoma's Talk Radio. Your Oklahoma City Freedom Forecast is next.
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20: Weather. Here's your Oklahoma City AccuWeather forecast. Overnight, expect partly cloudy skies with areas of fog and high humidity with a low of 69. On Friday, anticipate patchy fog in the morning causing reduced visibility, giving way to partial sunshine later on with a high of 93. Friday night will be clear, warm, and humid with a low of 74. Saturday will start with some sunshine, then turning cloudy with a chance of a passing thunderstorm, hot with breezy conditions in the morning and a high of 97. With your Oklahoma City AccuWeather forecast, I'm meteorologist Jason Katerina.
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0: talking about it the whole show today. Charlie Kirk assassinated a year ago. Still can't believe that in 2025 America we had somebody, a young guy, 30-year-old guy, out there on college campuses having discussions, snuffed out in the prime of his life, before he even hits the prime of his life, because he had opinions that somebody wasn't happy with. That doesn't make any sense. It also jumped out to me that, why was somebody able to bring a rifle and do such a dastardly thing on a college campus with thousands of people in attendance? It doesn't make any sense to me. Let me get with Darren Kinder. He is, of course, a former Secret Service agent. He was also there. He survived 9/11. He's got a book called Bury Me in a Dirty Suit. Darren, how are you? Good to see you again.
1: I'm doing well, Joe. Thank you for having me.
0: You know, I think I ask you this every time. It is Kinder, right?
1: That's right. You got it.
0: All right. Kinder. When you saw what happened last year with Charlie Kirk just having a conversation on a college campus and taken out by a sniper, and again, it's arguable who did it, but they've got a guy now, this Tyler Robinson, who's facing the charges. When you saw that go down, I mean, did you immediately think to yourself, why was it open air? Why was there access? How does somebody, I mean, as somebody who did what you did for a living, how would you have secured that scene?
1: Yeah, just a tragic scene. It all goes back to the issue that people in my position would always argue with: optics over security. Optics over security. The outdoor scene looks great. You got the natural sunlight coming in. You got, you know, kids on the quad and in the grass. It looks great. It's very informal and all that kind of stuff. But, you know, things are exponentially more secure when they're indoors, when they're in that controlled environment. In an outdoor environment like that, if it's there and they say, Darren, you've got to do this, you've got to control line of sight. I mean, from any high vantage point, in this case, a rooftop or anything else, you've got to control the line of sight. Now, that line of sight coverage doesn't mean that you're covering someone like something that's going to stop a bullet, but you need to obscure the view from far off places at a high angle of elevation. So whether that's huge, you know, TPUSA banners or, you know, a huge campus sign or whatever, strategically putting those in places where it would obstruct the line of sight from any sniper laying on a building or water tower or whatever it may be. I mean, that's the cheapest, most efficient way to do it. His team that's there, they're not equipped for that. I mean, they've got body men. We call them the body men, right? The agents or the security officers in this case, who are right on the protectee, in this case, Charlie Kirk. They don't have anything that can reach out there. And if they've given up line of sight, then that's a huge disadvantage. So you've got to rely, in this case, on the local police, the local security. There should have been, security officials, or at least, I would say at least security officials, preferably law enforcement, on those rooftops, literally walk in the rooftops if you could not block line of sight. Another thing that, you know, possibly could have been done, leveraging new technology, throwing up a drone, having a, maybe on his security team, and I don't know anything about his security team, maybe right, having a drone operator that can be up and be that eye in the sky when you can't really control line of sight and you don't have enough manpower. The university in this case is telling you they don't have enough manpower. You know, that drone, leveraging that technology, can be a force multiplier.
0: It is Darren Kinder. Go and check out his book. It's called Bury Me in a Dirty Suit, 25 plus years as a Secret Service agent. Let's talk about how uniquely insecure this was. What you just said is absolutely true. You check all the rooftops, make sure there isn't good line of sight. And then add to that the fact that he was in a deficit. He was in like a bowl. So not only, I mean, the line of sight, you're not just checking line of sight to the normal ground. He was down. He was lower than everybody else. Nobody in the crowd would have been in the way of a bullet coming that way. Was that uniquely insecure? I mean, am I using the proper terminology? Or just looks like that was even worse than had he been on the level ground and there would have been more heads and more people that would obstruct the view to the protectee.
1: Absolutely. 100%. I mean, if I'm standing there the week prior and they're like, yeah, we're going to hold it in this courtyard and we're going to put a tent right here and we're going to be looking, I would be pushing back as much as I could. I don't know the situation of what their security team was in or if this was just how they did it, but going down in without any instruction from people from walking by, from camera people walking by, and because I guess it was sunny and the weather and so forth, and you put a tent there. The tent has perfectly framed, yeah, has framed the shot for the shooter. I mean, it's a worst case scenario, Joe.
0: This is a little more than a year after President Trump was shot in the ear. He's out there in Butler, Pennsylvania. And that was another rooftop guy. Nobody happened to see him. He's got drones. The Secret Service drones don't work. The whole thing was just an absolute mess. Startling to believe that a little over a year later, Charlie Kirk is taken out on video on a campus. Did we learn nothing from the attempts on Trump? Or is that a completely different thing that Secret Service screwed up the Trump thing? They also had like the B team or something. And then they ended up giving him more security after that. And Charlie Kirk is a private citizen who doesn't get that kind of care. But we should have learned something from Trump, no?
1: For sure. I mean, we are talking apples and oranges. You're right. You alluded to it. You know, federal, state, and local assets to protect. And that at that time was a presidential candidate, former president. And those kinds of assets are simply not going to be available to a team like Kirk had. That's why the simple stuff. That's why I started with the simple stuff, the simple line of sight to obstruct views, or having a drone, or having manpower, or having both. I think we can all agree that that should have been at Butler. The drone situation was subpar, and there was a miscommunication on who was guarding those rooftops to begin with. So throw both of those on top at the university there in Utah, and you've got a much better situation where you could, you know, the drone operator can look, can see, or the police officer calls it in. His team moves him out of the area quickly into a hardened place. But again, we're back where we started. Outdoor events. I don't get it. I don't get it, Joe. All that changes if the event is indoors.
0: I couldn't agree more. I guess it's a balancing act, though. We want to be free to do what we want, where we want, how we want, but you also don't want to die because you ended up doing that. So it is quite the balance between security and freedom, and that's been the argument, I think, for 250 years in this country. Is Darren Kinder, go to darrenkinder.com, get his book. It's called Bury Me in a Dirty Suit, Surviving 9/11 and Finding a Bigger Purpose. There are people now on campus again. They're out there. They're doing the debates. They're doing the conversations. Something has to have been learned from this. But I think many would ask this very simple question. How far do you go out on a perimeter? You're in charge of whatever event is going on, whether it be protecting a dignitary or protecting somebody who's out there doing a speech. Maybe I want to go and do something in an arena somewhere. How far out do you go? Because I don't know exactly the length, and maybe you do know how far away the shooter was who took out Charlie Kirk. I know that the guy who shot President Trump in the ear was 130 yards, something like that, something very simple. Trump's sons, who shoot regularly, said you could be a four-year-old to make that shot, possibly. So how far do you go out? All right, Charlie Kirk wants to, or fill-in-the-blank wants to, do something on Utah Valley. Let's go out 200 yards. Let's go out 300 yards. How far do you secure the area? Because this guy was clearly within a line of sight to shoot him.
1: Right. And both of those shots were relatively easy, unfortunately. We're a novice. I'm not the best rifleman in the world. I was better with the other components,
0: right.
1: Handguns and such. So, and I'm a little, I don't want to get too far over my skis. The sniper thing was never in my lane. But I would say right. we would push it out 1,000 yards. You know, you're getting out to 1,000 yards, and that's a big ask. Now, that's not a big ask when it's president, vice president, or something like that, or
0: yeah.
1: a foreign head of state that's visiting. But it's a big ask when you're telling a local university, yeah, we need 1,000 yards of clearance. That's a huge ask. Now, you could articulate through a threat matrix. You could articulate even in these private settings. Look, we have threats. Here they are. We'll document them. We'll articulate them. We need actually more than regular patrol. Patrolmen on this detail. We need something that can reach out, you know, their own counter sniper role, the local counter sniper SWAT team, something like that. You can articulate that. Then that's just going to vary district to district where you go as to whether or not they're going to be willing to put forth those assets.
0: It is Darren Kinder. Go to darrenkinder.com. Go get his book. It's called Bury Me in a Dirty Suit, Surviving 9/11 and Finding a Bigger Purpose. And we'll talk in earnest about that. Now that this has happened to Charlie Kirk and it's been a year, and it's still startling to me, I still can't believe that we're just killing people that we disagree with in this country. It makes me absolutely sick. But now that that's happened, Have you seen them step up security to where you would be at least satisfied with it? I don't know if you paid any attention to the other people showing up on college campuses. My friend Megyn Kelly went on a tour that she was going to cancel because she feared for her life, and then said, you know what, Charlie Kirk, in his memory, we should go and do this stuff. But she smartly did everything inside. Would you just nix anything that was outdoors, or does it appear as though security, even outdoors, has been stepped up enough?
1: It wouldn't be stepped up enough for my preference. No, I would be doing anything indoors if someone came to me. This is not my choice of second career. I'm not in that security world. If they came to me and said, hey, we need you to plan this tour, right? We're hitting six cities, six campuses, whatever. No, I'm not going outdoors at all, because the assets are not going to be there for a non-governmental protectee. The assets are simply not going to be there. I mean, all those things I mentioned before can mitigate the risk. They can't take the risk and take away the risk. And Joe, this is what we're dealing with. This is the tension that is in our world right now. Are we going to be bold? Are we going to go out? Are we going to express, in this case, our First Amendment rights? Yeah. Or are we going to live in fear? And you're kind of referencing that, like, I want to go do this tour. My friend's doing this tour, fearful for her life. I get it. I don't want to cower in fear. I think so much of our lives are driven by fear and not by bold faith and bold courage. But when your butt's on the line, when you're in the crosshairs, metaphorically and literally, it raises the stakes.
0: Darren, may I ask, why did you decide not to do security now that you've left the Secret Service? Well, did you have enough? Was a quarter of a century enough?
1: It was not my calling. Joe, I'm a man of faith. And at about the five, when I knew when I was about 5 years out, it was very clear to me that that was not my calling, not my purpose. I was going to be launched into something completely different, keynote speaking and writing this book and doing what I can to bring light into the dark places, just in a different way.
0: It's Darren Kinder. Go and follow him now. DarrenKinder.com. Get the book called Bury Me in a Dirty Suit, Surviving 9/11 and Finding a Bigger Purpose. Let me finish on that topic, because we do want to talk about 9/11. There is a push in this country for severe, deep-rooted hatred. And to satisfy the hatred, I've got to do all I can to either cancel or smear, or maybe even in the extreme cases that we've seen, kill the people that are saying and doing the things that I don't like. There's a growing threat to not only public figures, but even people that are online that you disagree with. What do we do about that? As somebody with your background, what do we do about the increased, threats that are happening? The president gets a threat every other day. I talked to a woman a little while ago that was a friend of Charlie Kirk. She says she's getting threatening DMs because she was friends with Charlie Kirk. What do we do in that society that you've got? It's a very small percentage of people. I think we can all agree to that. But these people are like blood from their fangs. They would like to take out anybody with whom they disagree. Why are we there? What can we do about maybe reversing this? Any thoughts on that?
1: Well, how I handle it, I've got four young sons. I train them. I train them to be vigilant. I train them to be aware of their surroundings. I train them to know their exits when they're at the movie theater. And, I'm giving them these instructions and, they're rolling their eyes at me when I'm doing it. But they know that I'm right. You're walking into a restaurant, be able to see the door, all of these small things that you can do to be vigilant and to be aware. And in the culture we're living in, with everyone just their face buried in their phone, with no situational awareness at all, that's a recipe for disaster. As far as how do we turn the tide, for me, it seems like there's a conflict going on. This is kind of a spiritual conflict. There's light and there's dark, and the people just need to start expressing their faith. In loving but firm ways, standing firm in their faith, and bringing speaking truth in love as Christians are commanded to do, but really investing in families, really investing in education, really investing in turning the tide on one enemy or another enemy. Speak the truth in love, be firm, but be ready. Like, always ready. Semper paratus is the Latin for that. Always be ready to answer the call, to answer the bell when things go sideways, when life gets upside down and dark. That's how I try to raise my family, to be ready at all costs.
0: I think it's very, very good advice. Unfortunately, not everybody is your son, so they're not going to get the training from somebody who got the training and who knows, how to teach. How do you suggest those watching and listening go about making sure their son or daughter is in a defensive mode? Like when I go to a restaurant, maybe this is the Italian New York in me, but I sit and I make sure I face the door. You know, I want to make sure who's coming in and who might threaten my family. So I think that makes sense, but that's a very small thing. How do you train somebody? How do you say, okay, let's go through some scenarios and here's how I want you to react should something happen, or in the case of somebody who's acting the fool and you might end up being in the middle of this somehow. What do you do other than say, go talk to Darren?
1: I mean, there's, YouTube is used for all kinds of evil. YouTube is used to also, there's some very effective training modules on there.
0: Good.
1: But you gotta be careful. Vet the person who's given the instruction and so forth. But just, you know, basically you can learn all kinds of basic driving, tactics and so forth. You just gotta, more than anything for me, it's just teach from experience, teach from your failures. You're training somebody to be aware of their surroundings at all times. Just teach them, share with them the times that you got caught flat-footed and so forth. I do that all the time, but part of the missing component, and somehow I have no idea, Joe, why this is controversial, but somehow being fit, being strong, being capable, knowing how to fight, knowing how to take a punch and throw a punch or take someone to the ground, somehow that's offensive now. And I have no idea how we've gotten there, but there's a physical aspect to it. You can be vigilant all you want, but when push comes to shove, if you can't answer the bell, if you can't actually get in there, throw your shots or take your shots or train yourself in some fundamental weapon skills, you're two steps behind the game.
0: Well, I say they can be offended because you and I, we're not the youngest of guys, but I'm in the gym all the time. You obviously are in very good shape. You can be as offended as you want as I'm able to defend my family. I think it's a pretty good trade-off. I don't care if they're offended. It is Darren Kinder. Go to DarrenKinder.com. I think it's great advice, and I appreciate that. Great to get insight from Darren Kinder on what happened to Charlie Kirk a year ago. Tomorrow, he'll be back to tell us about being in right there next to the South Tower, Lower Manhattan, on 9/11, 25 years ago. We're back after this on the Joe Pags Show.
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0: 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Just a good guy. He was a guy who was 25-plus years in the Secret Service. He was based in Lower Manhattan. That morning, he was in World Trade Center 7. And he said it was going to be a boring day of meetings. It was a beautiful morning as well. We're going to break all that down tomorrow. Make sure that you stick around for that. We're also going to have some reflections from Rudy Giuliani and others. Make sure that you stick around. Tomorrow is going to be a big program here on the Joe Pag Show, the quarter century anniversary of the attacks of 9/11, where I was when I heard about it, what was going on that morning, what everybody felt was going on. Was it an accident? Was it a drunk person flying a plane? Was it something more dastardly? It turned out 15 minutes later, we found out exactly what it was. We're going to reflect on that tomorrow. Next hour is going to be Charlie Kirk's friend, who has now put a book together that the book basically says, go to this chapter to find out more about his thoughts on this or that or the other. It's an easy reference for you when you want to teach somebody what it was Charlie Kirk was actually standing for and why he was right and so many who were against him were wrong. 888-941-PAGS, 888-941-7247, joepags.com. 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Back after this.
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17: USA Radio News, I'm Anthony Lucero. The Strait of Hormuz remains a major flashpoint as the Iran war disrupts commercial shipping and global energy supplies. A wave of attacks on oil tankers has pushed crude prices above $100 a barrel, raising concerns about longer-term disruptions to the world's oil market. The war with Iran is hitting Americans in the pocketbook.
18: The national average for gasoline has reached about $4.28 a gallon, according to the latest figures. Wholesale inflation also accelerated in August, adding to concerns that higher energy costs could keep consumer prices elevated. Ron Warner, USA Radio News.
17: The number of suspected cartel-linked drones in the Rio Grande Valley region of Texas along the southern border is down by 75% since the U.S. military began using high-energy lasers.
19: That's according to U.S. Customs and Border Protections. Officials say they believe the military's ability to shoot down the suspected drones directly affected the drop in the number of drones spotted, but they also acknowledge the decrease could be linked to cartel operatives changing routes or using other tactics. Pentagon officials said last week that military forces shot down 300 suspected cartel drones in the first 8 months of the year. I'm Matt Mattinson.
17: President Trump says he will consider pardoning Michael Cohen.
20: He told reporters he was disappointed in how the legal system treated his former fixer when he testified in Trump's 2024 New York hush money trial, saying they forced him to say things that he didn't want to say and that he didn't believe. Cohen has not recanted his testimony, but says he felt pressured by prosecutors to testify against the president. John Summers, USA Radio News.
21: At the closing bell, the Dow Jones Industrial Average lost 316 points, the S&P 500 fell 44 points, and the NASDAQ dropped 171 points. I'm Sarah Lee Kessler.
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17: A new study finds alcohol may account for more cancer deaths than previously believed. Researchers say alcohol-related cancer deaths among adults rose more than 58% over three decades. That involves cancers of the breast, liver, colon, pancreas, and other organs. Researchers say no amount of alcohol is risk-free. Notorious convicted serial killer Rex Huerman now faces additional disciplinary actions behind bars.
23: Prison records obtained by the New York Post show the incarcerated Huerman, convicted in the gruesome Gilgo Beach killings, has now been caught with drugs and for smuggling. The 62-year-old Long Island resident admitted to 8 murders and was sentenced to multiple life sentences with no chance of parole. He's now upstate at the Clinton Correctional Facility in Dannemora. Corrections officers have reported Huerman was caught trying to smuggle package into the maximum security lockup and was later discovered in possession of synthetic drugs. Huerman scheduled for a hearing September 18th in New York. I'm Liz Warner.
17: Two supplements for dogs are recalled over a potential salmonella contamination.
24: According to a company notice the FDA posted, the company FI is recalling the products over an ingredient supplied to its manufacturer. The manufacturer has stopped production while it investigates. The two supplements were sold directly to consumers and also distributed through online outlets, Amazon and Chewy. They include the Phi Calming Supplement for dogs and the Phi 8-in-1 Formula Supplement for dogs. I'm Tammy Trujillo.
17: And I'm Anthony Lucero, USA Radio News.
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6: Weather. Here's your Oklahoma City AccuWeather forecast. Overnight, expect partly cloudy skies with areas of fog and high humidity with a low of 69. On Friday, anticipate patchy fog in the morning causing reduced visibility, giving way to partial sunshine later on with a high of 93. Friday night will be clear, warm, and humid with a low of 74. Saturday will start with some sunshine, then turning cloudy with a chance of a passing thunderstorm, hot with breezy conditions in the morning and a high of 97. With your Oklahoma City AccuWeather forecast, I'm meteorologist Jason Caterina.
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1: Oh, you're damn right it is. We are fired up for a big Thursday episode of Fox Across America with Jimmy Failla, a man who is not going to give you $5,000. Donald Trump speaking last night in Dallas. We will recap some of the highlights.
2: You're about to hear the greatest speech you've ever heard.
1: I honestly don't know if the speech has ended yet. I turned on the football game. I turned on the Trump speech. The football game ended when I switched back to Hannity. Trump was still going. We'll get through some of those highlights on what's going to be a very stacked deck day on this show. Frank Siller, who has become iconic in his own right with his work on Tunnel the Towers, scheduled to stop by and talk to us as we zero in on the 25th anniversary of September 11th. Kennedy, the K-Train, two sports superstar, MTV, and here at Fox News, she will be here as well. And we have also booked Jessica Tarloff.
3: That's stupid. Use your common sense.
1: Stop it. I'm a big Tarloff fan. She has a fantastic new book coming out. It's called I Disagree, Winning Arguments Without Losing Friends. And if anybody knows how to attempt that, it's Jessica Tarloff, who is outnumbered four people to one on the 5 day in and day out. And I know a lot of you guys get upset with her. You're like, you know, come on. She makes a point and everybody's, you know.
2: Get her out. Get her out of here.
1: But you need to know that behind the scenes, we are all good friends here, despite our disagreements. Why? Because like this talk show, America was not built on everyone agreeing. It was built on tactful disagreement. E pluribus unum, out of many, we are one. So when we get on this show, whether you vote the way I do or you don't, you're welcome to be here. Okay, the founding fathers didn't agree on most things. That's why they tried to limit the size of the government so one worldview wouldn't be forced on everybody else. And there was a time in this country where they settled their political differences with duels, where they literally shot each other. And as I say all the time, the winner, you know, lived and the loser voted Democrat. Hey, there it is. 888-788-9910. If you want to be a part of the big Thursday show. And like I said, we do not have the talent to alienate people. And today is going to be one of those days where there's a lot of minutia to get into. And I got to be honest, a lot of it's going to be critical of the Republican Party.
4: You got some big testicles to pull this off, bro.
1: Well, whether or not I do or don't remains to be seen. But you're all welcome. Be a Republican, be a Democrat. Just do not be a happy Thursday. I do not know for certain that Donald Trump has wrapped up that speech. I was told he spoke for an hour and 50 minutes last night, which is something. And I don't know what the ratings were because there was a football game on. Most of the other channels, MSNBC didn't carry it. CNN didn't carry it.
5: CNN is the worst.
1: I literally was switching over during Trump's speech to see how they were reacting to it. And in some cases, they weren't reacting at all. They were apoplectic. Because John Fetterman had a video. He appeared to introduce Dave McCormick, senator from Pennsylvania, on the Republican side of the aisle. And he just wanted it to be known that he was a guy willing to work across the aisle on behalf of America because he was an old school Democrat who agreed with Republicans on a lot of things. I mean, the God's honest truth is, right through the Obama administration, we agreed on most things. Okay, border security, deportations, Obama was all over that.
6: Tell him like it is.
1: Deported more people than any president in history. You know, the Democrats like to yell about the Iranian war. Barack Obama, sadly, drone struck more people than any president who's ever lived. Unfortunately, a few thousand of them happen to be civilians.
6: I don't see you doing any better in the booty department.
1: Okay, but the point is, okay, there was a time where we all agreed that the police were the good guys. The criminals were the bad guys. You know what else we agreed on in this country forever and ever and ever, okay? We agreed with Mr. Rogers, okay?
7: Only girls can be the mommies. Only boys can be the daddies. Yes, sir.
1: Imagine a time where Mr. Rogers was singing songs called Only Boys Can Be Daddies, Only Girls Could Be Mommies. In the modern political moment, you know the Democrat reaction to that would be?
8: He should be behind bars.
1: But I bring it up because James Tallarico went out last night prior to the convention, did an interview here on Fox News, where he walked back all of his positions on men and women's sports. He went from there are six sexes to now there are two sexes.
9: He is so full of shit, this guy.
1: Yeah, because he doesn't believe it. Okay, he just knows it's become a massive liability in the state of Texas. Okay, just the way he walked back the fact that he was running a meatless vegan campaign in the state of Texas. That's like running for mayor in Las Vegas and being like, I don't like blackjack and hookers. And if I'm elected, you're like, dude, that's the whole economy. Thanks for coming. Drive safe. But the point is, there were a lot of reversals by the Democrats again this week because they know they're running on untenable positions. The problem is they're not genuinely reversing them. They're just saying what you want to hear. And if they get into office, they're going to do whatever the hell they want.
10: This is politics as usual.
1: Okay. But the thing that got my attention off the tippy top, and I'm going to play you so many clips, is something we will probably cover on Fox News Saturday night this weekend, my TV show. We will absolutely probably cover this idea that Trump wants to give a $5,000 dividend to every adult in the United States if Republicans win the election.
11: That is financial lunacy.
1: Okay, a lot of people do believe it's lunacy for one reason. Okay, the tariff revenue we're bringing in is about $300 billion. If you gave every American citizen $5,000, it would be $1.3 trillion. So you're looking at a massive mathematical gap there. You know,
12: I guess we have some issues.
1: I don't know that there's an issue. I mean, the truth is, I'm of two minds. If a Democrat said this, we would, every person on the Fox News channel would be screaming that they were trying to buy votes. We would. When Joe Biden uttered student loan forgiveness in a run-up to the last election and said he was going to cancel debts and freeze rents, we were all screaming, hey, this isn't right. He's just trying to buy votes. So if I'm going to do this show with any integrity, then I have to say to you that if the shoe were on the other foot, we would not be here going, yeah, this is good and well and fine. We'd say he is out there trying to buy the freaking votes.
13: I admire your honesty.
1: The only thing I caveat it with at this moment in time is like, I just spent a year and a half covering Doge. I'm like, we were spending money on transgender frogs and gay Sesame Street over in Iraq for all the dumb, dopey things. Dude, we spent over $100 million on condoms in Palestine. Apparently Gaza Strip is a gentleman's club. I had no idea. Okay, so for all the frivolous, stupid things we spend money on, the trillions of dollars in Medicaid fraud, in the overall scheme of things, $1.3 trillion is a drop in the bucket. That being said, does it look like he's trying to buy votes? Yes, it does.
14: Correct the mundo.
1: But here is Trump making this declaration, which will up until now be the most talked about moment of the convention, clip one.
15: Because we've done so well, and because our country is making so much money, that only I can make this promise to you. And here is my promise. If the Republicans win the House of Representatives and the United States Senate, both of them, because of our economic, tremendous economic success, like in history, we've never had anything like what's happening, but because of our tremendous strength and success economically, I will issue a dividend to every adult citizen in the United States of America for $5,000, very much like a successful company will do a cash distribution to its shareholders.
1: So that's Trump, okay? We get elected $5,000 just the way companies do cash distributions. But in this case, the tariff revenue we're referring to, like I said, is a lot shorter than the money being generated is a lot shorter than the money that would have to go out. But what I did like about it as something that might revitalize the economy is that he also said you'd have to spend the money in the United States. Here it is, clip two.
15: The only condition on the payment of this dividend that we're going to be making, so it's $5,000 to every adult. The only caveat I have is that the dividend that we're making must be spent in the United States of America. We don't want you going to Canada to spend the money. We don't want you going to China, to Germany. You got to spend the money in the United States of America. In other words, if the Republicans win, if you win, we might not win. The reason the Democrats can't do that is because they don't do tariffs.
1: Okay. So that's him back and forth. And, you know, the Democrats don't want to do it. If we win, we'll give you the money. Like, I get what he's trying to do. Okay, yes, he's trying to buy votes. Yes, he's trying to say, if we stay the course with these economic policies, there's something in it for you, too. It's vote buying. Like, it's absolutely positively vote buying. I mean, you can try to qualify it from any angle you want. This is the movie Major League. When the guy hits the home run and they start the argument in the stands, it's too high. What do you mean it's too high? Well, I just mean the height of the ball as it was flying. He's like, I don't understand. What do you mean it's too? And the other guy's like, well, the trajectory off the bat. And finally, some other guy goes, hey, who gives a shit? It's gone. Okay, we can frame this whatever we want. Tariff, dividend, pro-America spending. But it's the government doing what ultimately causes more inflation. Okay, the government is the only entity that can cause inflation because the government's the only entity that could print money. Okay, now if you're telling me we're going to redirect these funds from something that's pre-existing, that's fine. But we're still paying money to people on the condition that they vote for you, which I promise you is vote buying. And by the way, once you open up that door to, hey, where's the dividend? The next time you don't get a dividend, we get told, well, it's racist. You're not giving a dividend because you don't want black people to have money or these minorities. What is it? Because we're brown and that's how it works.
10: We want more money.
1: Okay, and the next thing you know, that expectation is not only something Donald Trump has to burden,

0: So now we have to spend money on spending the money. Then there's a study on how to spend it. Then there's legal oversight on who gets it when. Then are we mailing it? Is it direct deposit? And that costs even more money. And the next thing you know, that $1.3 trillion dividend has cost us about $1.8 trillion. And instead of being a one-time deal, this big clunky bureaucracy has to contribute to it year in and year out. And it takes 10 times longer to get anything done.
1: Government is not the solution to our problem. Government is the problem.
0: So I, you know, my first reaction to this is, yeah, I could justify doing it because we spend so much garbage money on so many garbage things. But I want you to understand, you know, this, we're $40 trillion in debt. And I'd love to take the $5,000. It'd be great. I would be amazing. I could spend it in America. I'll go right back to Yellowstone. It was amazing out there in Jackson Hole. The Snake River Resort where I was staying. Look it up if you're out there. If you're listening on KROE in Sheridan, I know it's probably about an 8-hour drive, but make your way across the state. Go check out the Snake River. It was amazing. I'd go in a second. Okay, but I don't think it's good for the country long term. But I think it's one of those headlines that Trump is brilliant for making anyway, because it's something that's going to get the convention talked about now. And that's the actual superpower of what this guy does. A lot of times Donald Trump will say something like, they're eating the dogs, they're eating the cats in Springfield, all these migrants they let in. And you're watching at home like,
2: what the hell did you just say?
0: I'll never forget what he said that on stage, because even Kamala Harris, who knows Trump says crazy things, was looking at him like, my God, what? And there were a billion memes and songs. But that conversation about eating the dogs and eating the cats in Springfield did what? It made everybody talk about what was going on in Springfield and mass migration and all the people let into the country illegally. And what's happening right now in my social media feed, which is really interesting, is a lot of Republicans are pushing back on the idea that the government would be giving people a lot of money like that. Okay, but what it's ultimately doing is causing a conversation around what we're already spending it on.
3: Bingo.
0: Okay, and one of the goals of this administration, if they can make it through a full term without losing the House and turning this into an impeachment parade, is to continue to shrink the size of government. Donald Trump has the lowest government payroll since JFK was president. Think about that. Lower than JFK, which is crazy because JFK had to pay for lingerie for Marilyn Monroe, and he didn't even need a set for him. He needed one for his brother, too, because they were both shagging her. That's the craziest thing about Marilyn Monroe, is she doesn't know who gave her the 7-year itch. But the point is, for all the dumb, dopey things we spend money on, okay, bringing up the idea of actually giving it to the American people instead of sending it out of the country for some fake Somali daycares or some shoulder-mounted missiles in Mogadishu, giving $5,000 to the Americans is actually pretty reasonable. Do I think it's going to happen? No. But are we going to have a conversation about it? Yes. Because this is just the financial equivalent of they're eating the dogs, they're eating the cats in Springfield.
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8: The Republican ad war has begun. 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

0: girl, it is Fox Across America with Jimmy Fallon. I'm over here buying plane tickets during the commercial break. I got to get down to Fayetteville, Arkansas this weekend for a stand-up show Saturday night. Good seats still available to that. Bad seats are still, there's plenty of seats. The sellout streak will end this Saturday night unless there is a massive box office walk-up Saturday morning. I mean, sometimes these things happen, but we have been on this incredible sellout streak. But we might get brought to justice this Saturday. One way or the other, it's going to be amazing if you're there. I don't care. We're going to burn it to the ground. Guys, see, I spend most of my adult life getting cut off and shot at in a taxi cab telling jokes in opium dens. The fact that anybody at all wants to pay a red cent to see me in action, you are going to get the show of your freaking life. So Arkansas, Saturday night, Fayetteville. If you want your tickets, foxacrossamerica.com. And of course, next week, we are down in Reading, Pennsylvania. That one's on fire. That one will sell out. But there's a handful of tickets left also at foxacrossamerica.com. A couple more recaps from last night's RNC. We're going to get into some of this with Kennedy. Obviously, Frank Siller's coming by and got a whole, it's a crazy Thursday, okay? Jessica Tarloff is coming by. We're going to talk to Jessica Tarloff about her new book.
1: No, God! No, God, please, no! No! No!
0: The reason you guys hate Jessica Tarloff is because we let her literally be a liberal and come on and express viewpoints that our audience predominantly hates, okay? And Fox is the only network doing that, okay? If you go on MSNBC, you know who the Republican is? Joe Scarborough. Does anybody in their right mind take him seriously as a Republican?
2: Not even close.
0: Now, I mean, think about that. The guy that was human shielding for Biden's dementia, telling you Trump was Hitler, and then asking Hitler to hang out after he won the election. They went to Trump's door and tried to make up at Mar-a-Lago. These are not serious people. We allow folks to come on and have the conversation and represent real viewpoints, because that's what America was built on. It was built on having the conversation. And in the next segment, I'm going to have a very honest conversation with you about what's going on down in Texas. Because James Tallarico is a moonbat, and he's had to walk back every one of his positions. That's an issue for him. Although he is somehow sticking by the God is non-binary thing, which I got to be honest, I go to mass every Sunday. I have never sat through a reading from RuPaul to the Corinthians. But the reality is, okay, Tallarico's backtracking on every one of his positions because they're unelectable. Okay, Paxton spoke last night at the convention. Trump gave him the most backhanded endorsement I've ever heard. He said he's not the best looking guy in the world, but he's a good attorney general. But I think we're in a real spot here, okay? Because Tallarico sucks. But Paxton, to be honest with you, he reminds me of the Disney Hall of Presidents. You know, like the kind of wooden, not that animated people. We might need to spice him up a little bit when we come back from break.
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4: USA Radio News, I'm Anthony Lucero. The Strait of Hormuz remains a major flashpoint as the Iran war disrupts commercial shipping and global energy supplies. A wave of attacks on oil tankers has pushed crude prices above $100 a barrel, raising concerns about longer-term disruptions to the world's oil market. President Trump says he will consider pardoning Michael Cohen.
5: He told reporters he was disappointed in how the legal system treated his former fixer when he testified in Trump's 2024 New York hush money trial, saying they forced him to say things that he didn't want to say and that he didn't believe. Cohen has not recanted his testimony, but says he felt pressured by prosecutors to testify against the president. John Summers, USA Radio News.
6: At the closing bell, the Dow Jones Industrial Average lost 316 points. The S&P 500 fell 44 points, and the NASDAQ dropped 171 points. I'm Sarah Lee Kessler.
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2: Weather. Here's your Oklahoma City AccuWeather forecast. Overnight, expect partly cloudy skies with areas of fog and high humidity with a low of 69. On Friday, anticipate patchy fog in the morning causing reduced visibility, giving way to partial sunshine later on with a high of 93. Friday night will be clear, warm, and humid with a low of 74. Saturday will start with some sunshine, then turning cloudy with a chance of a passing thunderstorm, hot with breezy conditions in the morning and a high of 97. With your Oklahoma City AccuWeather forecast, I'm meteorologist Jason Caterina.
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0: Bang, there it is. Fox Across America with Jimmy Fallon fired up on a Thursday. We got Kennedy, the legendary Frank Siller from Tunnel of the Towers coming by as well. And I cannot impress this upon you enough. Jessica Tarloff will be here in the studio at the end of the...
1: Get her out. Get her out of here.
0: I love that the audience hates her because everyone you like on Fox likes her, just so you know. And I do not, absolutely do not want to be the face of a... We don't talk to anybody we disagree with. Because you grew up like me in the 80s, if you did, you had a lot of people you disagreed with. You didn't care. I mean, yeah, you could be like, your views are insane. And you might want to argue that the Democrat Party today is nothing like the Democrat Party in the 80s, and you would be right. But do you know how you turn them around and make the country normal again? You talk to them.
2: Oh, wow!
0: You catch a lot more flies with honey than vinegar, that whole thing. Although the wardrobe department is not letting me eat honey these days, I have been a bad, bad boy with the fork and knife.
1: Put that cookie down now!
0: But let's get back into this Tallarico stuff. Trump, doing what Trump does well, starts talking about Tallarico and veganism and says he wants to beat meat, which...
1: what in the wide, wide world of sports is going on here?
0: Here it is, clip four.
3: He was also somebody that hated eating meat. But he ran a campaign to beat meat. He called it beat meat. I don't know what the hell he meant by that. These people are going to tell me, what the hell is he? Wants to beat meat? But it was bad for his image, so he started eating meat. And he recently... It's getting worse. I'm getting myself in trouble. It's getting worse.
0: So that's Trump doing his Catskills comedy routine, as he is wont to do. If you're listening locally on WOR in New York, I was telling Mark Simone this morning, the reason Trump gives two-hour speeches at rallies is because he absolutely loves finally getting his hands on a friendly crowd. You know, when he sits down with the media on a normal basis, they don't even ask him questions. Like, he'll talk to them for 2 hours. Okay, but it's so hostile that the questions are actually just accusations. They're like, Mr. President, you're committing transgenocide. What do you think of the WNBA ruling? You know, and that's, it's just an attack on the guy. Because that's what every person in the media now does, is they editorialize as they ask you a question.
4: Journalism in this country is dead and buried.
0: Oh, completely dead. So when you give him a friendly crowd that's going to listen to his jokes, laugh at his jokes, let him run off script. You know, I always say Trump and his rallies are the new Rocky Horror Picture Show because everybody there feels like they know every word to the show. You know, we can't go to the bathroom. They're about to do lock her up. We'll go there and drain the swamp. We'll come back for build a wall at the end. You know, that's the vibe. Everybody there knows what they're there for. He's going to sing the hits, tell you some off-color jokes. It's a very unique moment in time. You're not going to get this out of a politician probably ever again because a traditional politician has every thought they share with you filtered through 85 consultants. And that's why Trump, for a lot of people, was refreshing, is they were getting Rodney Dangerfield in Caddyshack. He was just going to show up and read the elites their truth. A lot of people liked it. I don't know that Rodney did as many beat meat jokes as Donald Trump does. Okay, but this is what we're dealing with. Here's another Trump joking about people going to the bathroom. Clip five.
3: This place is packed. Do you think the fake news, you know what they're going to do? The fake news will go around and see that man up there. He's leaving for the bathroom. He'll be back in 2 minutes. Up in the, they'll take a picture of his seat while he's gone. And they'll say, Trump did not fill up the arena. The arena was not filled. Look at the seat. So please, if you don't mind, don't anybody go to the bathroom. Because...
0: So that's the Trump man. He's getting laughs at the fact that the media wants to tell you nobody showed up to the event.
5: The media is a bunch of losers.
0: Like one of my producers hates Trump, and he will openly, for real, I'm not even kidding, he'll talk about that. Yeah, they had to pay people to go. Because nobody's there, they don't want to see the guy, that whole thing.
1: You can't handle the truth.
0: Trump draws on the road, obviously. He probably does pull bigger crowds than just about anybody out there because he puts on a show. It's not a boring traditional rally. You get music, you get a YMCA dance, you get a lot of jokes. Okay, and along the way, he talks about serious stuff. He endorsed Ken Paxton. But it was one of the most backhanded compliments. Donald Trump's one of the few people that can compliment you and insult you in the same sentence. Here it is, clip three.
3: He may not dress right, he may not talk exactly perfectly, and he may not be the best-looking guy I've ever seen. But you know what he is? He's the greatest attorney general in America, and he deserves to be your next senator. I'm sorry, Ken. Where the hell is he? I'm so sorry. He'll never speak to me again, but that's okay. We have to elect.
0: I mean, have you ever actually heard a political endorsement where they trash the guy at the same time? I mean, my gosh. The only one I can think of is the Biden one. Do you remember when Biden famously called Barack Obama the first clean, articulate, intelligent black man he had running for president? Do you remember that?
6: Oh, I'm in trouble.
0: But he said that. Yes, the first clean, articulate black man, which is really racist towards other people who had already run, like the Alan Keyses of the world, the guys like that. But, you know, good old Joe Biden. I guess that's, you carry that kind of mindset forward into the world if you once eulogized a member of the Ku Klux Klan.
6: Do you have a problem figuring out whether you're for me or Trump and you ain't black?
0: Well, then there's a lot of people losing their black cards because the Democrats have lost a massive amount of black support. I played you the Stephen A. Smith quote earlier in the week, how he was talking about mass migration is minimizing the importance of the black vote. And one of the reasons the Democrats are so in favor of mass migration is they know they're losing the black vote. I mean, traditionally, minority inner city turnout is what wins national races for Democrats. Look at a 2020 election. Okay, where did it swing? Whether it swung legitimately or the 2020 election swung illegitimately. Okay, whatever your belief is.
7: It was stolen.
0: Okay, but whatever you believe, if you think it was legit, you think it was illegitimate, the point is the inner cities, the blue inner cities, the Detroits of the world, the Milwaukees of the world, the Atlantas of the world, that's where these races were won and lost. Philadelphia, who's some, in actual mail-in voting in Philadelphia, 127% of the votes went to Joe Biden, which is impressive. Okay, very high turnout. But the point is, okay, those inner city votes, those minority communities that traditionally vote Democrat are starting to slip away. And that's one of the areas mass migration benefits Democrats in. If you bring people in, you give them free health care, you give them all kinds of benefits on the taxpayer dime, free truck driving licenses, whether they can read the signs and speak the language or not, which we all know is happening. Okay, and all of those other caveats and ultimately give them a path to vote, you now have bought and subsidized a new reliable voting block. Okay, I have a clip right here of Gavin Newsom bragging about doing that. Okay, because he's making the podcast rounds. He was on a sit-down podcast with Don Lemon of all... Don Lemon of all people.
8: This guy's a serious ass.
0: Who might still be going to jail for breaking into a church out in Minneapolis when all that anti-ICE craziness was going on. But here is Gavin Newsom talking about how they've delivered on health care for illegal immigrants. Like, literally, he's not saying, like, trying to hide this. This is the kind of tape a politician who wants to run for president usually pays somebody to dig up and destroy. But here he is bragging on this insane policy. Clip 38.
9: What they will say on Fox News is, why is Gavin Newsom out here in South Carolina? His state is in shambles, and he's not serving the people of South Carolina.
10: Well, I mean, I'm
9: serving the people of California, excuse me.
10: Yeah, I think they deserve more than a $7.25 minimum wage here. I think they deserve more than a governor who refuses to expand Medicaid. We not only expanded Medicaid, but we're the only state in America providing universal health care regardless of pre-existing condition, ability to pay, and your immigration status. I know how offensive that is to people, and I get how controversial that is. We delivered that.
0: So that's Gavin Newsom. I know how controversial that is. I know people get upset. And you hear Don Lemon. Well, people over at Fox News, what the Democrats like to do, okay, like, so they slander Fox News to the moon and back, but that becomes their rebuttal. You know what I'm saying? So 90% of this country does not support health care for illegal immigrants. But when they qualify it with over at Fox News, that gives their viewers permission to tune out whatever the actual criticism is. Well, it's just Fox News. Guys, how many times in a year do you hear Donald Trump trash Fox News on Twitter? I would say on average 15. There'll be an anchor who makes a point he doesn't like. There'll be a poll he doesn't agree with. You know, they never mention that. But why does he trash us? Because our party here at Fox is not the Republican Party. Our party is America.
11: Freedom!
0: Okay, we're allowed to criticize Republicans. We're not here to human shield for what we think are bad ideas. Okay, there's a lot of people on this channel, I'm sure you've heard them today, say this $5,000 dividend he wants to offer people if the Republicans win sounds an awful lot like he's buying votes.
7: That's true. That is true.
0: Okay, we're allowed to do that. And you don't want to live in a country where we're not allowed to do that. You don't want to live in a country where it is a zero-sum conversation. You can only criticize the one side of the aisle because you want your side to win so bad. How dare you shed negative light on them? Guys, that's not a government that works for you and me. That's a government we work for. Hey, I work for this side of the government. They work for that side of the government. So we're going to pretend the bad things our party does don't matter. They're going to pretend the party there doesn't do matter. We're going to mischaracterize each other's positions, and we'll settle this at the ballot box. You know, you don't live in that world. Okay, we're living in it right now. That's why I try to bridge that divide. John Thune got booed last night. I thought that was amazing. And Trump had to be like, don't boo him, fine. But why did they boo him? At a Republican convention. Because the Republicans control the Senate, the House, and the presidency. 77% of the country wants voter ID. And John Thune isn't getting it passed. Okay, he's not getting it passed. He's like, the filibuster. First of all, they could eliminate the filibuster. Second of all, if you don't have the votes, you could just do what people used to do for all of time here in politics, which is get off your ass and go get the votes. Okay, no bill that has ever been passed in this country, with very few exceptions, began with the votes. That's how politics work. One side is a majority. They draft legislation. And in order to get the minority party on board, they have to implement wording, legislation, things within the bill that make it appealing to the other side. It's called getting the votes. It's been going on for as long as we've had votes to get. But John Thune is doing the old, I know what you do. We can't get the votes. I mean,
8: you gotta do better than that.
0: It's garbage. Okay, and now he's saying, we should make this an election issue. If we win the midterms, then we're gonna pass the voter ID. How? Why? What do you need? You have the majority now. They have the Senate, the House, and the presidency. But we live in a world where people are so reticent to criticize their own party that you wind up with a government that doesn't respect you. Okay, think of how in an election year we've had two government shutdowns this year that both broke records for the longest government shutdowns in history. There was a time where that never would have happened. They wouldn't dare inconvenience voters in an election year for fear that you'd hold them accountable for it. But now, I don't think most people listening forgot there was a government shutdown, if I didn't just mention it, because we all have the memory of a carnival goldfish now, because the news cycle is just so aggressive. But when you look at the things that are going on, you have people running on policies that, again, they used to pay people to hide. We're not living in that world anymore. And that's the most interesting challenge about right now. Okay, I have a clip when we come back that I'm going to play you. It is about an interview that went on last night here on the Fox News Channel. It might have been my favorite thing I've ever seen. I'm not a big dancer. I know I look smooth. I look like I've got a lot of suave rhythm on the dance floor. But I saw a tap dance routine last night by James Tallarico that, really would have made him the envy of like Fred Astaire and Ginger Rogers. And we're going to talk about it next, because what's really happening in politics, and it's just building to this crescendo right now, is we're running out the clock on the Looney Tunes era. Okay, there's a lot of loonies running in Democrat positions who have massive amounts of funding given to them by billionaires who want to upend our way of life here in America and rewrite the capitalistic system and the way we legislate and stack the Supreme Court, all that stuff. But the problem is the people they threw the money behind are all nuts. They have momentum because they won their local races, but when it goes statewide, it's a little more challenging. When it goes nationally, it's almost impossible. The Democrats are literally running on policies that 20% of the people support. Yet they continue to do it. Why? Because they have somebody donating.
11: Money, money, money, money, money, money, money.
0: Okay, but there is an issue that's going to bankrupt or at least scare off the mega donors. And I will explain what it is when we come back.
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0: is Fox Across America with Jimmy Failla. Frank Siller from Tunnel of Towers coming up. Kennedy going to be here as well. Fired up for all of this, but I got to get you this clip earlier because this is ultimately what's going to freak out the mega donors. It is the push for socialism.
1: Bingo, man, bingo.
0: Okay, a lot of these Democrats are up there yelling and screaming about free stuff. Now you've got Trump yelling about, hey, we'll give you the $5,000. Okay, the truth is, to do any of this, you have got to raise taxes to the moon.
2: Thanks, big government weenuses.
0: The people who donate to politicians donate because they want the government run a certain way. The only leverage they have is their money. So you understand, if the government ultimately says, I'm going to take more of your money, okay, the Democrats pushing that drive a lot of the capitalists to the Republican side. But if you now have the Republican side saying, oh, I'm going to take a lot of your money too, guess what happens? They leave just the same.
3: That's true. That is true.
0: All of this socialist talk, one way or the other, is building to a crescendo because there's a lot of socialists on the ballot. But if the Democrats tank, you'll hear the Republicans stop talking about it just the same. Like, why is Trump bringing up that $5,000 dividend? One, he wants to buy your vote. He wants to incentivize you to turn out, whether he gives you the $5,000 or not. If you vote for him and he wins, you know, he's freaking good to go.
4: That's just how white folks will do you.
0: And he could be like, ah, these freaking Democrats wouldn't let me give you the $5,000. What's going on? You know, but the point is, he's really only doing it because the socialists do have momentum. There's a lot of idiots out there who want free stuff. And Mom Donnie, as bad of a mayor as he happens to be, is following through. They're not actually balancing the budget. He took a lot of money out of the state budget to pay for some of the free things that went on here in New York. But he is ultimately out there doing stuff. And the fact that he is doing stuff is putting a lot of pressure on the Republican Party. Because with the exception of Donald Trump, these guys don't normally do anything. Guys run for office on issues. If the issues get them elected, they don't solve them. They fundraise off of them. The minute they solve the problem, the fundraising goes away. And now they've got to start over. I've told you this about Obamacare. They fundraised off Obamacare for 8 years. And then Trump won the presidency in 2016. He's like, all right, let's pass a bill to eliminate Obamacare. And they were like, we don't have a plan. And he was like, what do you mean you don't have a plan? You've been running on this for 8 years. And that's when he realized the plan wasn't to repeal and replace it. It was to keep you donating, okay, while they promised to repeal and replace it.
5: We're paying in cash.
0: Cash, check, credit card, El Rushbo, whatever the hell it happens to be. But the point is, okay, when it comes to socialism, the people making the biggest donations are the ones that are going to be hit the hardest by it. And ultimately, that's what this election is going to be a referendum on. It's going to be a referendum on how hard we can ultimately soak the people we need to soak to keep the elections and the governments running the way we want them to. And I think there's a hard lesson out there for everybody playing the free healthcare, free busing, free Willy game. And you're going to learn it in the next hour. So don't go anywhere.
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0: USA Radio News, I'm Anthony Lucero. Iran has developed a covert oil-for-goods system with China to bypass U.S. sanctions and keep supplies flowing. The arrangement may have moved $2 to $2.5 billion over the last year, helping Iran obtain medication, vehicles, communications equipment, and other goods. President Trump is telling supporters that although his name is not on the November ballot, they should vote as if it is.
5: Republicans gathered Wednesday in Dallas for the party's first midterm convention, an event built to spotlight Trump in the final stretch of the election cycle. Trump acknowledged the historical challenge facing the party that controls the White House during midterms, declaring, "We are going to change that." He also repeated familiar themes like border security, tax cuts, and energy production, and even promised $5,000 dividend checks for adults if Republicans retain Congress, without explaining how the plan would be funded. I'm Mark Mayfield.
0: Jimmy Kimmel says an interview he did with Texas Democratic Senate nominee James Tallarico will not air on his broadcasted show following an FCC threat to ABC.
11: Kimmel told his audience that he's interviewed candidates for office during election years for decades, including Trump himself, with no issues. He said now that he's president, something has changed, saying the FCC threatened Jimmy Kimmel Live and the network over their editorial decisions. His conversation with Tallarico will be published entirely on the show's YouTube channel.
12: Because in the America we live in right now, that is the best that we can do until November, of course. 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
11: I'm Michael Kastner.
0: Higher oil prices and fresh inflation data are putting new pressure on Wall Street and the Federal Reserve.
13: U.S. stocks moved lower today as rising energy prices renewed concerns about inflation and interest rates. The latest government data shows wholesale prices rose 5.4% in August from a year earlier. The Treasury yields also approach levels not seen since 2023. Ron Warner, USA Radio News.
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0: Union heads representing New York City firefighters say lives may have been saved and more precautions would have been taken.
15: Had city officials revealed results of toxic air quality tests soon after the 9/11 terror attacks. Jim Broshi, the president of the Uniformed Fire Officers Association, says city officials lied when they said the air was safe.
16: What we learned is that the city knew it and failed to prioritize, one, a public safety announcement, two, proper decon, three, preventing us from eating down there and digesting the toxins.
15: Broshi reacted Wednesday to the release of new documents showing the air was toxic and asbestos was still detected up to 10 months after the attacks. John Summers, USA Radio News.
0: More than 33 million Americans from Texas to New Jersey face a severe weather threat today. Storms are going to be moving through the Appalachians into the Mid-Atlantic, bringing heavy rain, flooding, and wind gusts up to 60 miles per hour. With summer temperatures still sky high, science says all that heat makes you more than just hot.
17: According to the National Institute of Health, heat is scientifically proven to make you cranky, reckless, and mean. Comes down to body temperature control and a stress hormone called cortisol. Drexel University research says that heat robs you of logical thinking and patience. Law enforcement says the heat increases car crashes and violent crimes, and there's no fast fix. Drink water and seek AC, but you're probably already doing that. I'm Bree Tennant. Meadows.
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20: Weather. Here's your Oklahoma City AccuWeather forecast. Overnight, expect partly cloudy skies with areas of fog and high humidity with a low of 69. On Friday, anticipate patchy fog in the morning causing reduced visibility, giving way to partial sunshine later on with a high of 93. Friday night will be clear, warm, and humid with a low of 74. Saturday will start with some sunshine, then turning cloudy with a chance of a passing thunderstorm, hot with breezy conditions in the morning and a high of 97. With your Oklahoma City AccuWeather forecast, I'm meteorologist Jason Caterina.
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1: Damn, back in action, hour number two of Fox Across America. Frank Stiller coming by, iconic for his work on Tunnel of Towers. Kennedy, the Bo Jackson of media. She's a two-sport star. She was at MTV. She took her talents over here to Fox News. But joining me at the tippy top of the hour is a woman. It's not only one of my best friends anywhere in the world, but she is, if you go to my show in Fayetteville, Arkansas this Saturday night, the woman to my right will be either the first or the second question during the Q&A.
2: And not in a good way.
1: Generally never in a good way, but you know her, you love her. We are starting the hour with Jessica Tarloff in studio because you're damn right we are. Hey, girl.
2: Hey, girl.
1: I first of all, congratulations on your book. Everybody needs to know this. The book is called I Disagree, okay, which is something you frequently have to do here.
2: Yeah.
1: Now, I love the caveat, though, winning arguments without losing friends. Because to be clear, okay, you haven't lost any friends here at Fox. We all love each other behind the scenes. Like, we get on well. That's why I make such a point of having you on. But do you feel like you're winning these arguments is my question.
2: Definitely. I mean, I don't know what your algorithm...
1: Wait a minute, you're a therapist? I'm kidding. We love you, JT.
2: Your algorithm doesn't want you to feel that way, perhaps.
1: Yeah.
2: But,
1: okay.
2: To most of the thinking public, I'm winning most of these arguments.
1: Wait. Are you saying Trump is lying about the polls?
2: I'm kidding. If you think you're getting $5,000, also...
1: I talked about this at the top of the hour. Let me give you some credit here. Okay, it's very important. I said that if Joe Biden or any other Democrat had promised $5,000 after an election, the entirety of our channel would be like, he's buying votes. And he's obviously buying votes.
2: Whether it's or not the definition of buying votes.
1: If you vote for me, because the thing
2: but with our money.
1: I know.
2: That we don't even have.
1: But it was amazing because he got community noted on it pretty hard on Twitter pretty quickly.
2: Yeah.
1: Because the tariff revenue, I believe, is under $300 million. This is $1.3 trillion.
2: Well, they've had to pay out more anyway.
1: Now, let me ask you this, though. Is there a world? I might be show prepping you for the five right now. Are you on the five today?
2: No.
1: All right, so you're safe.
2: Harold, are you listening?
1: Harold,
2: this is what Jimmy is.
1: Well, you know he's listening. I mean, he's a big
2: Jimmy.
1: Harold.
2: Fox Across America fan.
1: Harold Across America. So stick with me, though. Because is the argument they're going to make... essentially that we're just redistributing this money from some other portion of the budget? Is that how this becomes feasible? Because the one thing I said at the top of the show, and then you get in, I said, if Republicans would be screaming if a Democrat offered this, we would. I would have no integrity if I didn't say that. But then I also said, at the same time, we spend so much stupid money on so many stupid things. Is this that becoming this? I still don't think it's okay. Because the minute one guy gives you $5,000, every president henceforth has to give you money.
2: Well, do we know if it was in the prompter or not?
1: Because oh, that's funny.
2: It felt like a Trumpian freestyle. And then poor J.D. Vance has to sit there with Brett and Martha, who are like,
1: did you see Ted
2: excuse
1: Cruz?
2: Me.
1: Ted Cruz had a beard by the time it was over. And everybody was criticized because they're like, wow, this is crazy. He scheduled a speech against the NFL game. But the NFL game ended. He still had an hour to go in his speech.
2: Yes. He was going to glisten for 60 minutes longer. So this felt to me like an unplanned pregnancy.
1: Oh, well.
2: And so...
1: Jenny, if you're listening, I'm kidding.
2: This is how it happened. No, it did feel like a Trump idea.
1: One of his ideas.
2: And then what I was saying about it was that I wonder how many people actually take him seriously now. Because when you look at, there's been a lot promised, a lot of votes bought.
1: Yeah.
2: With Doge dividends.
1: That didn't come
2: through. Obamacare subsidy dividends.
1: There was a stimmy during COVID one, but in this administration,
2: where
1: no
2: he
1: stimmy.
2: Signed the checks Biden was like, I should have signed the checks.
1: Yeah.
2: You should always sign the checks. Sign the checks, write it big. Uh-huh. Put your face on a coin. But there was Doge, COVID, tariff rebates, and now this.
1: Mm-hmm.
2: No one's seen any of it.
1: Yeah, so you're saying for most people, they just think it's...
2: I think I would be actually really interested from your callers, because I know you have a mix of people, like, you know, Trump fans and, you know,
1: well,
2: Trump
1: most of them hung
2: fans.
1: Up when they heard your voice. That's the problem.
2: That is what happens. They were like, who let that squealing cat into the studio?
1: What is the worst insult you've gotten? Do you remember that? Because I'm sure you'll be asked this on your book tour. Do you keep track of them or no?
2: No, not like a running tally of layman insults. The stuff that Trump posts about me is like bad.
1: I don't think it's helpful to him when he says, like, even like Maggot Haberman, that's not endearing.
2: No. Yeah, I mean, and he loves Maggie Haberman also. When people are like, who are her sources? And I'm like, the president of the United States of America.
1: We're talking to your favorite guest of all time, Jessica Tarlov.
2: I want to ask you about something about the RNC night one, though.
1: Yeah.
2: Because obviously the big, like, takeaway, I guess, if you're being a serious person, is Trump is trying to buy votes with pretend money. But were you also surprised by Hassan Piker and the banana hammock on the Jumbotron?
1: I will tell you, the things that hit me the hardest is I've seen it before, but most of America has not seen Tim Scott's storefront preacher routine.
2: Oh, my God. And the discourse online, like Kenan Thompson, if you are not on SNL this weekend, it will be a crime. Like, how did that guy not end up president?
1: I genuinely love him because he'll come on the show and he'll be like, well, Jimmy, you know the Dallas Cowboys. Yeah. And then last night he's like, I have been to the mountaintop. I'm like, what's happening here?
2: I know, doing his best Raphael Warnock.
1: So that one got me. And it was funny because I actually thought last night was a push when it comes to the Texas Senate race. Here's why. Obviously, Fox has thrown a lot of energy behind the fact that Tallarico came on our air and tried to walk back all of his positions. And I think it would have been a win for Paxton if he himself just didn't go on TV afterwards.
2: At all.
1: He's such a stiff. Like, I didn't know that. I've never watched him speak before.
2: But that's why.
1: I know, but that's a real lack of charisma. And, like, Trump did that thing that only Trump can do, which is insult you and compliment you in the same sentence.
2: It's like, he looks terrible. He sounds terrible.
1: He doesn't dress
2: good. But he's a great... It was the best AG.
1: Attorney General.
2: And I'm like, actually, he got impeached by his own party.
1: He did. That's not true. But that's where, I mean, honestly, are you right now... And I don't know the answer to this. I know the polls say it's close. Are you optimistic about Tallarico? I mean, you'd have reason to be, you'd have reason not to be, so I don't know the answer.
2: I've had my heart broken in Texas before. I wasn't an enormous Beto person, but Colin Allred was an incredible candidate.
1: He seemed like he had an actual shot, yeah.
2: I mean, Beto actually was only 2.5, he only lost by 2.5 points, which is
1: not nothing.
2: A red state.
1: Yeah.
2: But Colin Allred fit the description of who you would think would be able to do this.
1: Almost like a Reagan Democrat.
2: Yeah, totally. Mm-hmm. And he had the football, there's no beta male situation
1: all that stuff
2: going on there.
1: Yeah, Tallarico reminds me of that cute priest that keeps getting transferred to another parish. You know what I mean? For real. Growing up in the Catholic.
2: Usually the older ones.
1: What would happen a lot when I was a kid is like, in a while you'd get this. No, I wasn't cute enough. That was more damaging.
2: They passed over.
1: It was more damaging to get passed
2: you were
1: over.
2: Like, Jimmy was the first person. Jenny was the first person. Sorry.
1: But that's funny. But no, like, yeah, there would always be like, once in a while you get this young, good looking priest, and all the women would be like, wow, did you see Father so and so? And then 2 weeks later he'd be gone. Yeah. Like, hey, what happened? So there's a little bit of that going on.
2: There'll be a kid in a psych ward.
1: Yes, he did. But he did. Go ahead.
2: I do not think so. I like James a lot. And I've interviewed him a couple times and, you know, seen him on the ground in Texas. Now, at event, you know, in more liberal leaning crowds. But he is connecting with people. Mm-hmm. And if they are prepared to make a nonpartisan decision about character. You can say whatever you want about, like, the six sexes. And I thought his line about they don't want to talk about $6 diesel was actually pretty good.
1: Not
2: because
1: bad.
2: People do put their head in the sand sometimes and say, like, I can't afford my life right now.
1: No, things are expensive. He did commit genocide on four sexes, though, in one sentence. Because he changed his position from six to two.
2: Yeah. Oh, okay. I thought you meant he went with four. And I was like, he
1: genocided
2: there's genetic
1: four of the six right there in front of the whole world.
2: That's the kind of genocide I can get behind.
1: Transgenocide.
2: Fine by me.
1: That's a bad clip, though, because she's not saying transgenocide is fine by her. She's saying my take on that line.
2: Mediate, if you're watching, I am supportive of trans people. I also think trans women in competitive women's sports is not okay. I was glad he did that, too.
1: Yep.
2: He's giving a lot of cloud cover also for people that have been struggling with this.
1: Yes.
2: Like, we've talked about this before. I'm not sure on air, but definitely with drinks, that politicians just fundamentally misunderstand regular people.
1: Yes, that's
2: who know
1: true.
2: That you say things sometimes that are wrong or change your opinion or you just make a big mistake.
1: Yeah.
2: And we're a fundamentally forgiving society. We just want someone to shoot us straight about it.
1: Yeah.
2: Right?
1: Well, Yeah. Well, I think that's one of the biggest challenges of this moment in politics is nobody wants to admit to a mistake because they're afraid the other side's going to leverage it against them in a news cycle.
2: And how long can that last anyway?
1: It's exhausting. This is why I love having you on, man. I mean, I just literally, if you listen close, you can hear people shooting their radios. But for those of you still listening, we appreciate it. Jessica,
2: for the one advertiser who's still with us.
1: Oh, no, they're gone. They actually saw the rundown this morning and pulled it out. That's all we have. We have some hospital that performs transgender surgeries. I'm kidding. Stop it.
2: Yeah.
1: Jessica Charloff in studio. New book, I Disagree, Winning Arguments Without Losing Friends. It is out next week. It is a big damn deal. You should buy it. I feel like the two Senate races that are going to define this thing are the ones getting the most heat. It's that in Michigan, Abdul Al-Sayed.
2: Yeah.
1: Is he prepared for the fact that tomorrow is 9/11 and they don't do a moment of silence for the hijackers? I mean, Mom Donnie's going to have a tough time down there. I hope they don't boo him. I hope and pray, because it's not about that tomorrow.
2: No, it's really not. Mm-hmm. And you would learn more about this if you get my book. Yes. I write a lot about 9/11. I mm-hmm. grew up in the area, and my dad died of a 9/11 cancer. And so being able to have these documents released mm-hmm. about the air quality and what they knew and when they knew it, mm-hmm. it's a big deal. And I don't want to, I am very much in the camp of you can't tell a victim's family how to feel about anything. Like Vicky Palladino, I have feelings about, but I have feelings about her 365 days of the year. But, I think it's important, whatever you think about Mom Donnie, that he's doing that. And it makes you wonder why these past mayors haven't opened up this treasure trove. I've been calling it the Epstein.

0: Yeah, it's like, it's safe.
1: Yeah.
0: It's safe. Go back to work. Mm-hmm. Right? Like, we got to get you back to your desks. You go back to your homes. Like, I would have given anything for someone to say, you guys got to find a new neighborhood.
1: Uh-huh.
0: And it was really interesting. So my best friend, who grew up three blocks north of me in uh-huh. Tribeca, her building, 9 floors.
1: Uh-huh.
0: 2 floors, the families left.
1: Uh-huh.
0: And they went, like, rerouted and lived in the suburbs. Mm-hmm. Actually, they were like, something is not cool down here.
1: Mm-hmm.
0: 7 families stayed. Every single other floor, somebody passed away from a 9/11 cancer.
1: Wow, that's heavy, man.
0: Yeah. And that's so crazy. It's like, it feels like this weird parallel universe where I understand the criticisms of Mamdani. I've been very critical of Mamdani, but it does feel like, especially around an issue where it is so tense with him,
1: yeah.
0: right, where people are cracking like hijacker jokes.
1: Yeah.
0: Insensitive, by the way. that opening up these files is a BFD, as the kids say.
1: The one thing Trump and Mamdani are proving, obviously they're on opposite sides of the ideological spectrum, is people in power can do things quickly when they feel like it.
0: When they feel like it.
1: Yeah, if they feel like it. And that's what's happening with all the transparency. Believe it or not, you have some people on hold that disagree with you. Can you do one more segment? Or agree with you? Can you do one more segment? Do you have 4 or 5 minutes?
0: Yeah.
1: Don't go anywhere. We got more Jessica Tarloff and your calls when we come back.
2: It's the number one show with humans and animals.
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0: little George Michael on a Thursday because Jessica Tarloff sticking around for a bonus segment. The George Michael song is called All She Wants. I think all you've ever wanted on this show is to convert one person to your side of the aisle.
1: I believe
0: Jordan in Longview, Texas, listening on KTBB, might have to be Team Tarloff in the next statewide election. Yo, Jordan.
2: What's shaking, Jimmy? Good to talk to you again, man. Glad you're back in the station.
0: Yeah, it's a big damn deal. And I will have you know, you're also on with the great Jessica Tarloff. So say hello.
2: Howdy. Nice to talk to you.
1: It's nice to talk to you,
2: too. The weather's nice where y'all are at.
0: Yeah, well, it's, yeah. New York sometimes confuses itself with Uganda this time of year, and it gets really humid.
2: Day in Texas today, 91 degrees.
1: Oh.
0: Hope you got your jacket on. What do you got for me and JT? Mikey says you are fed-up. Yeah, go ahead.
2: Yeah, I'm a conservative voter, man. I voted conservative for the last several elections, you know. And I can tell you why Texas is going to flip blue this year. Mm-hmm. It's because the Republicans messed with something they should have just left alone, and that's hemp. They've affected farmers. They've affected business owners. Mm-hmm. Some of my clients own, hemp businesses, and they've had to cut out my services just because their revenue got cut drastically.
0: Oh, wow.
2: It's just one thing that Texas voters didn't ask for. We asked for property tax cuts, and here they are going after something that nobody asked them to touch.
0: Okay, and that upends a lot of industries, which I get. But then here's my other concern, and JT, you can address this with Jordan just the same. Hemp is ultimately used in a million different products and marijuana. If there's less marijuana, aren't there less people who think Jessica's policies are good?
2: Man, look, I don't agree with most of the left's policies. I'm not going to lie.
0: Uh-huh.
2: But this is just something that they should have left alone. They made so many conservative voters angry.
0: Okay.
2: We were happy. We had freedom finally. You know, we went from being standing on the gray side of being upstanding citizens to being fully law-abiding citizens to everybody's felons overnight with possession of 1 gram of hemp.
0: Ooh, we haven't even discussed that as an issue.
1: No.
0: Jordan, really quick, thank you for this call, because me and Jessica are going to hash this out, because she just gave me the look, and don't want to be here for that, Jordan.
1: Look, this was awesome. Thank you, Jordan. It's super interesting, because it's like, I mean, this is why you have to have these conversations, because we live in these air-conditioned rooms far away, where we're like, this is what's going to happen in Texas. And Jordan actually knows what's going on and is bringing up an issue that has not crossed our airwaves once.
0: Let's do this in 1 minute, because we've never done this. We've never, you're right. And I've never discussed the hemp aspect of how it affects this election. So you're welcome to call in on this. I think really quickly, because we have a minute, Jessica's book, you should all go buy it. It's called I Disagree, Winning Arguments Without Losing Friends. It is out next week. It's going to be an instant bestseller. I'll do a Jill Biden and buy every copy. Okay.
1: Oh my God, I'll get the dagger because of you.
0: But this is all I want from you, because the book is out again next week. I would like this, because I think it's healthy that we do this. We let people call and talk to you. Could you come on next week and we'll do like a double, triple call segment?
1: Yeah.
0: Jessica, did you hear that, America? You're getting bonus Tarloff next week. The book will be out.
1: What everyone wanted.
0: No, I think we should do this. I think it's really funny, because I make a great point of doing this at comedy shows, because I told you the first or second question of the Q&A is like, is Tarloff really that crazy? You know, one of those. And
1: you're
0: I have
1: like,
0: to make jokes. And of course I say yes. And I do a bit about you as a phone sex operator. That's pretty good. I'll do it next time you're on if you agree to come back.
1: Really?
0: It's really good. But if you agree to come back,
1: is we'll that what it. This voice would have been good for?
0: No. Oddly enough, no. Definitely not. And I think that's the point of the bit. But the book, you can do some studying now. It's called I Disagree. The author, Jessica Tarloff. Next week, you and Mikey work this out.
1: All right.
0: There it is. The great Jessica Tarloff, everybody.
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4: USA Radio News, I'm Anthony Lucero. Iran has developed a covert oil-for-goods system with China to bypass U.S. sanctions and keep supplies flowing. Reuters reports the arrangement may have moved $2 to $2.5 billion over the last year. Higher oil prices and fresh inflation data are putting new pressure on Wall Street and the Federal Reserve.
5: U.S. stocks moved lower today as rising energy prices renewed concerns about inflation and interest rates. The latest government data shows wholesale prices rose 5.4% in August from a year earlier. The Treasury yields also approach levels not seen since 2023. Ron Warner, USA Radio News.
6: At the closing bell, the Dow Jones Industrial Average lost 316 points. The S&P 500 fell 44 points and the NASDAQ dropped 171 points. I'm Sarah Lee Kessler.
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8: Weather. Here's your Oklahoma City AccuWeather forecast. Overnight, expect partly cloudy skies with areas of fog and high humidity with a low of 69. On Friday, anticipate patchy fog in the morning causing reduced visibility, giving way to partial sunshine later on with a high of 93. Friday night will be clear, warm, and humid with a low of 74. Saturday will start with some sunshine, then turning cloudy with a chance of a passing thunderstorm, hot with breezy conditions in the morning and a high of 97. With your Oklahoma City AccuWeather forecast, I'm meteorologist Jason Katerina.
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0: Fox Across America with Jimmy Failla. Fired up to talk to my next guest, the Bo Jackson of media. She did it in two sports. Started out at MTV. Actually started out in radio. I mean, you did a lot of things. Radio fluffing.
1: Yeah.
0: Okay, that's, you know.
1: It's not as romantic on radio, but it's still very important.
0: You don't see it, but, you know, you feel it in the vibe of the show. Host of the Kennedy Save the Word podcast. My favorite writer at the Daily Mail. Which is like saying my hottest chick on The View. I kid. Kennedy's here. We're excited. Good to see you, babe.
1: Thanks, Jim.
0: You just made an observation that I just want to expand on. We were talking off the air about how the traffic has gotten precipitously worse this week.
1: It's insane.
0: It's because the party's over. Everyone has left the Hamptons. People are back to school.
1: You forget the city empties out.
0: Yeah,
1: and
0: completely.
1: You get used to that, but like, it took me an hour to get across town yesterday.
0: Yeah, so I'm right there with you. If you drive a car in New York City, it is a spiritual dominatrix.
1: Yeah.
0: Like you have to almost like the beating.
1: Yes.
0: So to give you that example, last week when I was still driving in late August, I could home to this building in 40 minutes. Like Jenny, I would text Jenny because we'd laugh at like, my God, because you know what it is this week?
1: Yeah.
0: 2 hours and 10 minutes. It's that much worse.
1: Yeah, one of the hairdressers on the third floor was like, it took me 2.5 hours to get here from Jersey.
0: Yeah.
1: She's like, and there were no traffic accidents.
0: And to be clear, Kennedy's talking about a 3-mile drive. I'm not even kidding.
1: Seriously.
0: It's my favorite thing about New York is there's a lot of great things here. Okay. But, you know, I grew up here, and everybody who grows up here is of the mind that the rest of the country wishes they were doing what we're doing, but they don't.
1: No,
0: the minute you leave, you find it like, you guys are insane.
1: Yeah, you guys have a full life that's going on. It's got absolutely nothing to do with us or envy about where we live.
0: Every mayor in the country will be hanging their head tomorrow on 9/11. Mom Donnie's got the Bin Laden jersey on, foam finger. Things are different here. It's not good. But it's great to have you in studio, and I will tell you this. We were just talking to Jessica Tarloff earlier. Mm-hmm. You'd be proud of us. We took a couple of calls and very well behaved.
1: Really?
0: With Tarloff.
1: Thank God.
0: Well, it's great because, you know, this is what we aspire to be on this show is we don't want to be the people that are like, you're not my friend because you book so-and-so.
1: Yeah.
0: I don't want to be a part of that.
1: No.
0: So it was actually very civil.
1: I got a lot of that, like, you invited Jessica to your wedding? She ruined your wedding. Like, actually, she didn't. The wedding was great.
0: She's great.
1: Yeah.
0: Her husband's a great hang. And I always have to say this to people on the road because she's always the first or second question of the Q&A. Yeah. When you get rid of that nut, Jessica Tarloff. You know, that
1: How do you sit next to her? Oh, by the way, I'm going to be in Alpharetta, Georgia this weekend, Saturday and Sunday.
0: Boom.
1: At Helium Comedy in Atlanta.
0: Come on.
1: Stoked.
0: The K-Train in Atlanta.
1: Rolling through Atlanta.
0: Saturday in Atlanta, Sherman style.
1: Yeah, that's right.
0: I love that.
1: Just ripping up train tracks.
0: Helium Comedy, great clubs. You can see Kennedy Saturday and Sunday. I'll be in Fayetteville, Arkansas.
1: Oh, that's great.
0: Yeah, well, it's great if you're going to if you own a sports bar because the Razorbacks are playing
1: ranked
0: at the same
1: second,
0: time as my show.
1: Right?
0: Yeah, yeah.
1: They're like ranked super high this year.
0: They're showing up, and they haven't added any seconds to the clock like Michigan. There's been a lot of chicanery.
1: But I love that Michigan fell out of the top 25.
0: And rightfully so. Yeah. That was a scam.
1: I agree. Well, same with USC.
0: Yeah. You know what I think is fascinating is obviously the MAC, the conference Western Michigan plays in, makes a bajillion dollars playing the Big Ten. Like Ball State shows up to lose to Ohio State by 85.
1: Yeah, Ohio does the same thing.
0: Yeah.
1: Like Ohio will play all these teams and get trounced and like all the way to the bank.
0: Yep. That's the thing. So ultimately what's going to happen here is, you know, Western Michigan just called for a formal review. They want to be declared the winner of the game.
1: I don't blame them.
0: Of course. But, you know, this is going to end with someone being like, how would you like to play? Would you like to sign a 25-year deal to play in the big house and split the ticket revenue? Because that's how this works. We're talking to the K-Train. Something that's going to come up Saturday night. You are on Fox News Saturday night with me this weekend,
1: that's
0: which
1: right.
0: is a big damn deal. Me, you, Aaron Berg, Craig Carton from WFAN, and now on OutKick, and Janisha Adams-Ginyard. She's actually in Black Panther. Like a stunt woman.
1: Cool.
0: She does a lot of films.
1: Amazing.
0: She's pretty cool. We've never had her on before, but we're going to be talking to her about everybody. You know, you probably saw these AI revelations about the Anthropic guys and it's going to kill us.
1: Yeah.
0: Okay. But there's a second development in the story that we haven't picked up on the channel yet that I find far more fascinating. So they believe AI in the next 5 years will give humans the ability to talk directly to their pets.
1: Finally.
0: I mean, I
1: talk directly to my pet all the time.
0: No, I just mean.
1: And even in his voice, like, I narrate what I think are his thoughts.
0: Oh, that's your favorite thing in the world.
1: Yeah, like, I know my rights. Like, Lemmy walks around the apartment going, I know my rights. I know that I have not eaten for 4 weeks, and I would very much like food. That is my right. It's like, Lemmy, I fed you a half hour ago.
0: He wants some more.
1: Yeah, that was a falsehood.
0: So, pull that in the back of your mind, but that's what she's coming on to talk about. And because I listen, I'm of the mind that if you gave animals the ability to speak language, English to us, they just become people. It might actually defeat the point.
1: Yeah.
0: You know, so I don't know.
1: No, we like them to remain mysterious.
0: Yeah, we need that about them.
1: And vulnerable.
0: Plus, they have a lot of dirt.
1: Sorry, Josh.
0: We're going to be just fine.
1: Sorry.
0: But it's something to consider. We're talking to Kennedy.
1: What if they chase sticks?
0: There was a great old Bud Light commercial where they were like, Bud Light has developed the ability to give humans communicate with their dogs, and the dog just keeps going, sausages.
1: Sausage. I mean, that would be my dog. So my dog last week, not a smart animal.
0: Oh.
1: like 7 years ago, he ate an entire bag of extra dark chocolate chips.
0: What?
1: Yeah, not on my watch, but he did, and spent 3 days in the ICU and lived, thank God. So on Thursday, he got into a snack bin, and this is a fat, sedentary dog, got into a snack bin and ate 15 raisins, which you would think, well, not a big deal. More so, the vet told my daughter, who rushed him to the emergency vet, had his stomach pumped. The 15 raisins were more toxic than the entire bag of extra dark chocolate chips. And as we know, the darker the chocolate, the bigger the smile on my face, but the deadlier to dogs.
0: Yeah.
1: So, but the raisins worse. But he lived through it. He ate drywall last weekend. And the 15 raisins. So it's like, I can only imagine what's going through his head.
0: At this point, we should level with you and tell you Lemmy's a goat. Eating drywall, he's a goat. My cousin Tommy out in Utah, if you're listening on KOAL, my cousin Tommy has a goat. He eats soda cans, sneakers.
1: That's why you have a goat.
0: But, like, how are they pulling this off? How are they breaking that down? I don't understand.
1: Because they don't have any systems. It literally is like a mouth to butthole superhighway. That's it. There's no twists and turns.
0: Well, since you brought up buttholes, James Tallarico, did you buy Chad? It's funny. He, you know, did an interview on our air last night. He kind of genocided four genders because he went from six to two last
1: night. Yeah, what a bigot.
0: Everyone
1: saw that and I was like, bigot.
0: Literally
1: disgusting, hateful. Oh, apparently hate has a home there. Guess love doesn't win, James.
0: Now he doesn't support men and women's sports.
1: Mm-mm.
0: But it's like, it's weird, this weird place where everybody who's running for office is trying to unsay everything they've ever said.
1: Yeah, and like AOC is now an evangelical, like, well, I think what the Lord was saying.
0: Well, listen, I see your AOC and I will raise you a Tim Scott, because when you see those clips, they're outrageous. Because Tim Scott went storefront preacher last night.
1: Nice.
0: He
1: deserves it, though.
0: I enjoyed the charisma.
1: We deserve it.
0: Yeah, we do. I enjoyed the charisma because the Paxton clips. Paxton, I did not know, is that uncharismatic. I knew he had problems.
1: I don't like the fact that he's not trying.
0: Yeah.
1: I don't like the fact that Trump has to give him $10 million in super PAC money to try and win that race. It's like, you should be doing the hard work. Go door to door.
0: Or that.
1: Be passionate about something. But he wants to phone it in.
0: Big time. And that, the fact that, you know, Trump's now promising $5,000 cash giveaways if he wins is a sign that he's not super confident in these races right now.
1: Oh, yeah.
0: You know, your internals probably aren't that good if you're offering cash. But we're talking to Kennedy. But I am still fascinated by the reality of where we stand, because we are, I think I read last night, 55 days out from the midterms.
1: Mm-hmm.
0: And I do believe, like, if the Democrats win, obviously nothing happens in Washington legislatively. They may or may not impeach him. But it's just going to be a disgusting, basically, I would say, a six-month food fight. Because once the midterms come, we're in 2028.
1: Yeah.
0: It is on. Like, if you notice, Newsom is in South Carolina right now.
1: Oh, yeah.
0: Doing Don Lemon's podcast.
1: Oh, God. Is that a euphemism?
0: Dad loving his mind. I bet he does. You know, that's funny. Me, you know, one of the most iconic photos of our friendship is you and me hanging out with Don Lemon at like the UTA party in Washington. And it's one of the funniest things in the world.
1: Yep.
0: And I will never forget this. And this is when I knew we were screwed as a country under Joe Biden. This is like real. If you remember, me and you were in the room where, this is a true story, guys. Gavin Newsom was at the same party as us. Mm-hmm. And you're going to be stunned by this. But a woman went up to Gavin Newsom and confronted him on spending and every other dumb thing they're doing in that California. And that woman happens to be sitting next to me right now.
1: That is absolutely right. I went up to him and I was like, Gavin, I will tell you how to save the state. He's like, oh, yeah, what are you going to make fun of me right now? And I was like, cut taxes and cut spending.
0: Yeah.
1: And he was like, cut taxes and cut spending. Yeah, right.
0: He's such a worm,
1: That's
0: though.
1: What he said.
0: But he is a worm.
1: But I was like, if you did that, you would actually, like, the California economy would explode.
0: Yes. Just get out of the way. I mean, the same point is, Trump is not going to incentivize people to vote at this point by saying things like, if, you know, the government just get out of the way, the economy is going to explode, but it would. Like, so the calculus of him trying to buy votes, to just, if you're listening around the country, you're never getting that money, just so we're all on the same page. We know that, okay? But the truth is...
1: But if someone does get the money, you will have to pay for it.
0: That's the point.
1: Like, your taxes will go up.
0: And this is the thing about it that makes it so destructive, and maybe we'll cover this on the weekend show. If a precedent is set that one president gives $5,000, everyone who comes next has to do it.
1: Of course.
0: Otherwise, you're a monster.
1: Yeah.
0: What's wrong with you?
1: Yeah, but it's like he realized that the Trump accounts actually got traction.
0: Yeah.
1: And it was like $1,000 for kids born in
0: But other people donated that money.
1: Yeah.
0: You know, a lot of that money came from the people.
1: Yes. And, and that's fine. If trillionaires want to stand up and go, I'm going to give everyone $5,000, I'd be like, here's my address.
0: Yep. Yep. That's where it works. We're talking to Kennedy. Here is the worm clip I wanted to play. This is Newsom. This is worm stuff. So this is Newsom. If you famously remember this clip, it's a good montage. I just want you to know what you're listening for, people out there in America. This is Newsom claiming that the thing that bothers him the most is politicians who just lie. Okay, who just outright lie. Now, this is a montage that builds to that crescendo. Listen to the montage. This is amazing.
2: Not one person ever in my office has ever used the word Latinx.
3: I'm like, so can we finally put that to bed?
2: Yeah,
3: we agree.
2: But where did that even...
3: No more Latinx, everybody.
2: Well, I just didn't even know where it came from. I'm like, what are people talking about? Impactful this has been on the Latinx community. Latinx community politicians that are banning not assault rifles, but the word Latinx. Nothing I dislike more than the politician that sits there and lies to you. We all just sit there rolling our eyes going, give me a break.
0: Nobody in my office has ever said Latinx, except me. Yeah. Latinx.
1: Yeah, yeah.
0: I'm tired of these lying politics. He is a worm. But I think, because I brought up 2028, he's the favorite. I think he's a favorite.
1: I mean, I think he's a favorite now so they can tear him apart.
0: Yeah. That
1: like
0: makes
1: they,
0: sense.
1: Every other candidate cannot wait to get on that debate stage. And it's like, I think about this, like, who do I want to see dismantle the other more? Do I want to see AOC take Gavin Newsom down because he's a bully? Mm-hmm. Or do I want to see him use whatever remaining jiu-jitsu he has to make her look like just numbnuts McGee?
0: Well, if she actually runs, like, at a national level, she'll do that herself.
1: Yeah.
0: You know, because the one thing, you know, you say in boxing, it's not what your record is, it's who you fought.
1: Yes.
0: You know, she hasn't fought anybody.
1: Yeah, exactly.
0: Nobody. She like never gets pushed back.
1: But she, if she's pushed in the right way and, you know, really challenged, she falls apart.
0: Yeah.
1: And there's not a lot of substance there.
0: Yeah.
1: And there are times where every once in a while she will have a pre-written sick burn.
0: Yeah.
1: And everything with her is manufactured, just like Mom Donnie.
0: Yeah.
1: But
0: I know they're essentially TikTokers with a side hustle in government. That's what it is. I don't think in a long drawn out election you'd have any shot, but we're going to get Kennedy's official take. Don't go anywhere. We get a little more K-trained, a little more ride on the train. We're not off yet.
1: Choo-choo.
0: All right, back after this.
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15: The Republican ad war has begun. 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

0: in studio.
1: We're having a wild time on Fox Across America. Hey, girl.
2: What?
1: We were talking about Lincoln Fallow, who got a radio send-off that you were a big part of.
2: That was great.
1: So he is now up at college. What is today, Thursday? Tomorrow will be 2 weeks. Mm. If I had to put a line on this in Vegas, so 14 days tomorrow, the over-under on nights they've drank in that dorm, I'm going to have to say is, what would you think it is for a freshman in college? 12 and a half? What do you think it is, Josh? 14 days in college. How many nights do you think a college freshman has drank?
2: Well, that's the
3: 15.
1: He said,
2: yeah, exactly. They're resourceful, more resourceful than you know. And I didn't know about the concept of a darty until Palin went to college.
1: Yes, the wellness party?
2: No, there's no wellness. No, the wellness people bastardized the term darty. Oh. Darty is a day party.
1: Oh.
2: Yeah.
1: So it's possible Josh is right then. He's actually got more drinking days than days on campus.
2: Because
1: it's a double if you drink and stop.
2: Yeah, Pele called me. We were at Lowe's on Sunday. And she FaceTimed me in the middle of Lowe's. And she was wearing a silver sequin cowboy hat and a bikini top. And I'm like, hi, honey, how are you? She goes, I'm gay. And I was like, okay, sweets. I'm in public. I'll call you later.
1: So the question was, who's going to win 2028? I guess Pele thinks Pete Buttigieg. Is that what you just told me? What just happened?
2: She's like, there are 68 genders. I have to go.
1: I want my money back. Yeah, everybody keeps asking how Lincoln's doing. I'm like, no, he's actually checked in a lot. And, you know, I am just the deal we made. You probably heard me say this is, you know, I'll cover college as long as you don't come home as a queer for Palestine. You can come home as either. You cannot come home as both. Okay, I won't do both. And so far, he's not in like that indoctrination pocket yet. He's just doing the college thing. He's making
2: I think
1: it to
2: a
1: class.
2: Lot of that depends on your major.
1: Yeah.
2: Like if you're around people that are somewhat normal, mm-hmm. you should be okay.
1: Yeah. You want to think as a phys ed major.
2: But also like when our kids a few years ago when they were watching South Park together, that's when I knew they would be okay.
1: Yeah.
2: Because that makes fun of everything.
1: You're going to be safe.
2: Yeah.
1: Yeah. You get it.
2: You can make fun of everything. Like nothing is sacred. You're good.
1: Guys, if you haven't seen it, and it might be a funny thing to do with the moment we're living in, because this is the 1 year anniversary of Charlie Kirk getting killed. The Charlie Kirk South Park episode is something he loved. He actually made it his avatar because it's about Cartman becoming a Charlie Kirk.
2: Yeah.
1: But the real foil is Christy Noem. And it's such a funny episode because she just keeps shooting dogs. And then they have a NASCAR pit crew that comes over and replenishes her face like, you know, and at one point her face falls off and slides down the street. And it's like it's actually like laugh out loud funny and really dark. But I think for people like us, this is what we do. This is our moment. You know what I'm doing tomorrow on 9/11? I'm talking about how comics were a big part of the city's resurgence because a lot of people went to comedy clubs to laugh. You know, I'm not going to sit here for 3 hours and give them a take on being a fireman or a cop, even though I have them in my family.
2: Yeah.
1: I think my unique lane is comedy.
2: You know? Going to tell them how you failed the firefighter test?
1: No, I didn't. I actually took, you're going to laugh. I took the police NYPD test and the Port Authority test, got hired. And when I got hired by the Port Authority, I was already like an open mic comic. And I was like, I don't need your health care and your benefits. I'm like, I'm making $3,800 a year right now. I'm like, screw you and your pension. I don't, what are you talking about? I'm performing at a ground round tonight for $75. I don't want your, what? And I mean, I would be retired right now. I'm 49.
2: You're getting a sweet ass pension.
1: Yes, if I took a police job at 21, you know what I'd be doing? I'd be barbecuing my fat brother in Tennessee right now.
2: In your mansion.
1: Yeah, instead I gotta go write a TV show. Here's to the blue collar people out there getting it right. The great Kennedy, everybody. So.
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8: USA Radio News, I'm Anthony Lucero. Iran has resumed producing ballistic missiles despite extensive damage from the U.S. and Israeli strikes earlier in the war. Intelligence sources say Iran is rebuilding underground facilities and assembling both solid and liquid-fueled missiles. President Trump is making the midterm elections a referendum on his agenda as Republicans try to hold congressional control.
9: At the Republican midterm convention in Dallas, Trump urged voters to treat the election as a choice over the direction of the country. He also proposed a $5,000 payment to Americans if Republicans retain control of Congress. Democrats are criticizing the proposal, while some Republicans have questioned its cost. The election comes as voters are facing higher energy prices and persistent inflation. Ron Warner, USA Radio News.
8: The Trump administration will not be ending deportation protections for over 170,000 Salvadorians living in the U.S.
10: Temporary Protected Status, or TPS, for El Salvadorans had been scheduled to expire Wednesday, which would have left those impacted at risk of losing their legal status and work authorizations. TPS allows people from countries facing war, natural disasters, or other extraordinary conditions to temporarily live and work legally in the U.S. I'm Tammy Trujillo.
8: Former New York City Mayor Rudy Giuliani is responding to newly released documents showing air quality in Lower Manhattan in the months following 9/11 was not safe.
11: Firefighter union heads and Mayor Zoran Mamdani criticized past mayor administrations for not disclosing air quality data around Ground Zero. Giuliani's administration was in charge at the time of the attacks. Ted Goodman, a spokesperson for Giuliani, says the EPA declared the air safe but then later apologized, saying it did the best it could with the knowledge available at the time. Goodman went on to accuse Mamdani of trying to score political points in trying to blame local officials rather than radical Islam, he says, for 9/11.
8: From America's News Network, USA Radio News.
12: This is the Money Minute. I'm Alan Johnson. 1 minute, your money, and here's what mattered this week. The national debt is now above $40 trillion, and Washington tried to push long-term interest rates down by increasing Treasury bond buybacks. And you know what? It worked for about a day. Then rates moved right back up at the Federal Reserve. There's another number worth watching. The money supply, M2, is growing at about 5.4% from a year ago, and that's the fastest pace in roughly 4 years. And the metals noticed. And gold has been trading above $4,600 an ounce, while silver has been pushing nearly 70. Now, none of that tells us what's happening next week. But put it together. $40 trillion in debt, high borrowing cost, a growing money supply, and precious metals moving higher. Those are the numbers I'll be watching. I'm Alan Johnson, and that's the Money Minute, presented by Heritage Gold Partners at 833-577-4653.
8: Hawaii Governor Josh Green got a first look at the devastation left behind by Hurricane Lowell.
3: Thousands are still without power on Kauai. Green says most isolated areas of the island could wait up to a month for their electricity to be restored. The state's set to provide hotel rooms or vacation rental spaces for residents who have to wait for power. According to the governor, the initial damage estimate indicates the storm will cost over $400 million. John Summers, USA Radio News.
13: Today, our fellow citizens, our way of life, our very freedom came under attack in a series of deliberate and deadly terrorist acts.
8: Massive security is planned for the 25th anniversary commemoration of the 9/11 attacks in Manhattan. Four former presidents and Vice President J.D. Vance are expected to attend. Thousands of police will be deployed with significant traffic and pedestrian restrictions throughout Lower Manhattan. A new study out of Australia shows walking at a faster pace can make up for a lower step count when it comes to reducing risk of early death.
14: Researchers at Monash University and the University of Sydney looked at the intensity of the steps in a study of about 65,000 middle-aged adults. The study concluded the chances of early death were a lot lower with those doing 5,000 to 7,500 daily steps at a lower stepping pace. However, the risk of early death was also lowered about the same in those doing under 5,000 daily steps, but at a higher stepping pace. I'm Mark Mayfield.
8: And I'm Anthony Lucero, USA Radio News.
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17: Weather. Here's your Oklahoma City AccuWeather forecast. Overnight, expect partly cloudy skies with areas of fog and high humidity with a low of 69. On Friday, anticipate patchy fog in the morning causing reduced visibility, giving way to partial sunshine later on with a high of 93. Friday night will be clear, warm, and humid with a low of 74. Saturday will start with some sunshine, then turning cloudy with a chance of a passing thunderstorm, hot with breezy conditions in the morning and a high of 97. With your Oklahoma City AccuWeather forecast, I'm meteorologist Jason Caterina.
7: In November, the nation steps up to the ballot box to make history. 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

0: Everywhere USA. It's Fox Across America with Jimmy Failla.
1: Oh, yes, it is. And we are fired up in this hour to be joined in studio by an icon for all of the heroic work he has done on behalf of veterans and victims of 9/11. I'm, of course, talking about the Tunnel of Towers chairman and CEO, author of the new book, Let Us Do Good, My Brother Stephen, 9/11, and the Mission to Honor America's Heroes. His Excellency Frank Siller joining me at the tippy top of the hour. Hey, man. Great to see you.
2: His Excellency, I like that.
1: You know? Oh, yeah, listen.
2: Oh, by the way, it's a bestseller as of yesterday.
1: Good for you. You're a bestseller right now?
2: That's the best I've ever been.
1: Good for you. Congratulations. It means a lot. And I only said His Excellency because that's what you gave me the $20 to say. I mean, let's be upfront with these people, Frank. I'm kidding.
2: It was $10.
1: That's funny. Don't even joke because Mom Donnie will tax that. I kid. Great to see you. I know this is obviously a very heavy week. And as we hit the 25th anniversary of 9/11, I think my question for you, as heavy as we know this to be, is there's got to be a part of you that just the same looks back on 25 years and feels an immense amount of pride in what you have been able to accomplish.
2: Yeah. No, we are very proud as a family, for sure. And your listeners and Fox in general should be proud, too, because they've been a big part of this. A tremendous part of this a whole journey. We couldn't do it without getting the word out there. And look, we make big promises. Tunnel of Towers makes big promises. And that means I have to raise big money. and we do it a lot of times, $11 at a time. And so we're proud of it. 25 years ago, after we lost my little brother, married, 5 kids, found out that what he did on 9/11, what a hero, what a hero, what a hero. All we wanted to do was to honor a good man and a father. We wanted to do little acts of kindness, little acts of kindness. And, you know, it's been miraculous what has happened.
1: Listen, man, I can't commend that enough because I always tell people, no matter what field you work in, like I work, people are going to hear what I have to say, but no matter what you do in this world, you're going to be a force multiplier of something. You know, and if you've chosen to be a force multiplier of good in any field, let alone what you're doing, I mean, that's the way. Okay, so I love that you've been able to set that example. It's really been cool for me because I've been at some of these events, even the Patriot Awards.
2: Yes.
1: Where you're presenting a widow on stage with a check who has kids and now suddenly doesn't have them, which is incredible. And I don't really think there's a feeling to compare it to. You know, the things you do for yourself are cool. All right, I went to a Yankee game. You know, it's cool. Okay, but these things, so much more rewarding.
2: So May and George Siller, my parents, they taught their 7 children that the only real joy you have in life is by serving and doing something for somebody else. And and they lived that way. They taught their children that. And they taught my youngest brother the ultimate act of service where he was willing to run through a tunnel with his gear on his back to get there. It was almost 2 miles long. You know, the Brooklyn Battery Tunnel is not a short tunnel.
1: No, man.
2: Up West Street and into the towers and gave up his and gave up his life and left behind a wife and 5 beautiful children. So it's a credible sacrifice he made. But it all stems from my mom and dad who taught us all to do for others. And my mother's famous saying was, you're upset, you're hurt, you're whatever it may be. Offer it up to God. Offer it up to God, and that faith will carry you through anything. And it was our faith after 9/11, after we heard our little brother died and how he died and what he did, and that we were able to literally get off our knees and stand up and do something besides pray.
1: Yeah,
2: because you need to pray, but you need to put things into action.
1: Yes.
2: Right? You need something tangible in life. And, you know, through your prayers, you can help others and to do something like my parents taught us. And look what we've been able to do in 25 years and really only 15 years.
1: Yeah.
2: Because the first 10 years we were doing just those small acts of kindness.
1: Yeah. And now it's just taken off to the moon and beyond. We're talking to the great Frank Siller, T2T.org. If you want to donate to Tunnel of Towers, help make a difference for the veterans and the widows, 9/11 survivors and people who put on the uniform and serve this country. Really most the coolest and most commendable thing you can do. And as we sit here at this 25th anniversary, one of the things that really jumps out at me is in the face of tragedy like this, you realize there are so many incredibly good people in the world. You know, the ones that show you the best side of humanity in the midst of a tragedy like this. And, you know, I don't want to call it inspiration because of the price we have to pay to witness these great acts. But it's a reminder that there's a lot more good people out there than bad, and that's something I'm thankful for.
2: So for the 25th anniversary, we've decided to do a couple things that are important to remember,
1: yes.
2: Right? Everybody, never forget, never forget, never forget. Well, Tunnels and Towers, that's the first thing that we make sure we do,
1: yeah,
2: is never forget, all right? Because of what Stephen did, but not just Stephen.
1: Yeah.
2: From the first year, we had the banners and pictures of all 343 firefighters that died on 9/11 and the police officers, and it's so important that we did that. So this year we're delivering 343 mortgage-free homes. Well, almost one a day.
1: That is insane.
2: One a day, and 100 of them are smart homes for catastrophically injured service members or first responders. Those are so catastrophically injured,
1: yeah.
2: They need special things in their house to get around and have some kind of normalcy back into their lives every single day and the comfort of their homes. So 343 would tomorrow we're delivering 55 of them.
1: Is that wow?
2: 55 just tomorrow. So look. It's important to do actual things. People know where their money's going, $11 a month. They can see them. We're building a smart home, or we're paying off a widow's mortgage because the husband died protecting us, whether a police officer or a first responder or serve our country. The last 3 years, 27,500 homeless vets off the street. We just bought 20 hotels. We remodeled them. The top floors are apartments for these great heroes.
1: Wow.
2: And the first floor, all the catastrophically are all the services they need to assimilate back into society. And the last but not least thing that we do is the May and George Sillis Scholarship, where we promise these families that we just paid off their mortgage. And at the end, I said, by the way, you don't have to save for college because we're going to pay off your kids' college tuition. It's incredible. It's a gift that they deserve. The cliche, freedom isn't free.
1: Yeah.
2: Well, it's not. Uh-huh. It's not. And just talk to these families that have paid the ultimate sacrifice. They paid a big price. As Americans, we got to make sure that we take care of it. Back to your original question. Do you see the goodness still?
1: Yeah,
2: I see the goodness all the time. They do it $11 a month, or there's corporations like Home Depot, General Motors. I mean, just so many great corporations, T-Mobile, that help us along the way. Anheuser-Busch at the run this year. The 25th anniversary that we, we have the run.
1: I was going to bring it up.
2: I was going to bring it up too, because we have Budweiser is going to have the Clydesdales.
1: Oh, get out of here!
2: Yeah. So and that, which means we'll have a horse big enough for you.
1: Siller? Let's talk about.
2: Listen,
1: it.
2: I know. So here's the thing. My brother Stephen had a wicked sense of humor.
1: He did.
2: A wicked sense. I mean, the more you busted somebody, the happy he was. On a golf course, forget it. He would latch my golf bag, and you drive up a hill and it would fall down. He would do anything he could get a rise out of somebody. So he doesn't mind if I say something like that to you.
1: Yeah, because your money's worth.
2: You have to have joy in life. So joy and suffering, or misery and sadness with happiness, can coexist. You can have it. My heart is breaking. Mm-hmm. Tomorrow I will cry 25 times, not just one time, 25 times. I do it all year long. Mm-hmm. I break down. I don't know the moment. I don't know the reason. That's right. Don't even know. But you know what? I miss him.
1: Yeah.
2: But at the same time, we're so proud of the work we're doing and his what one man's actions.
1: Yeah.
2: One man's actions that we've over $1 billion, or maybe coming up to $2 billion worth of work that we've done for these great heroes, and most of it at $11 at a time.
1: That is incredible. T2T.org if you want to donate and make a big difference. We're talking to the great Frank Sillis. I was going to ask you to shorten the run. That's what I was going to ask you.
2: We did.
1: I was told, but can it be, because this is a thing, okay? The turnout wouldn't change. I think it would increase.
2: No, we don't need it to increase. I'm very happy the amount of people that come every year. It's a lot.
1: It's incredible
2: to get through. It is truly
1: it's glorious.
2: It's spiritual.
1: Yes,
2: it's spiritual because we honor all those heroes. You come out of the tunnel, you honor them all. You see the pictures of them. The 7,000 men and women have died in global war, terror. ROCTC cadets hold the banners of these heroes.
1: It's really powerful.
2: Mile long. It's you cry, you're emotional, right? And then you get to the finish line, you feel good. And then we have a celebration of their lives, and we have a big party because these guys, they were larger than life. Every one of them. When I talk to the Whittles, and I've talked to so many, and I say to them, look, you know, I know you're a strong lady. And they said, well, how do you know that? I said, because you were married to a nut. Because they're all crazy. These guys are all crazy. Guys willing to run into a building on fire. They have guts that we don't understand.
1: Yeah,
2: those men and women who we could sit in a foxhole or go towards the enemy, built differently than most people. The only ones that kind of a little bit keep them in line are their wives, you know? So I know they're strong women to begin with, because they know always there's a possibility they're not coming home.
1: Yeah.
2: And all too often it happens.
1: Yeah, it's really powerful stuff. T2T.org if you want to make a donation. One of the funniest nights of my life. We were at your event at Liberty Island. Leonard Skinner played.
2: Yes.
1: And me and Emily Campagna were there representing Fox and taking, she's the best.
2: Congratulations, Emily.
1: Emily on the five. How about that?
2: I love it. I love it. Sent the text right away.
1: You think she'll pay me back for all the beer I bought her now? A lot of beers for her.
2: You weren't buying beer that night.
1: Not that night. No, that night I was definitely getting them free. But we were there. It was just, the reason it's so funny is we were there, obviously as ambassadors to Fox. We meet all kinds of people, take all kinds of pictures. But then Leonard Skinner just started rocking out. And we got like the Holy Spirit and just turned into like real revelers. And we rocked out of there so hard. I think people thought we were backup singers. And it was a really, funny night. And I was new to Fox at the time. And there were a good deal of people there who had no idea who I was. I was talking to your other brother, but there were people there who had no idea who I was. But I remember getting back on the boat and they're like, what did you guys get kicked out of the band? Like, no, we're not in the band. We're not actually in the band.
2: Yeah, no, I had to have security remove you. Listen, that's one of the things we do. We have a celebration of life of these great heroes, and we do it all the time.
1: Really well deserved. And it's really the best shining example we have in this country of a better version of it, meaning everybody in America putting everything aside and focusing on shared humanity. And I love that.
2: Can I just share one last thing? Mm-hmm. We were at the White House on Tuesday. Mm-hmm. We had a 26-foot piece of steel weighed 17,000 pounds, right? Mm-hmm. The president was there. He was so magnanimous. He said when he spoke, he goes, you know what? Frank came into the office, Oval Office.

0: terror, the 2,977 souls that we lost on 9/11, it stands for a lot of sacrifice, that piece of steel. And when we say we never forget, that's how we do it. We bring this around. We remind America that freedom is not free.
1: Amen. I love all of this, man. T2T.org if you're going to make a donation. Good luck tomorrow, man. I know it's a heavy day, but I hope you feel as much pride in what you've been able to accomplish as the rest of us
0: do.
1: Okay, and I still want the $10 for calling you His Excellency. The great Frank Ziller, everybody.
0: Thank you.
2: Don't go anywhere. Fox Across America with Jimmy Failla. 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

0: slowing it down a little bit on Fox Across America with your main man, Jimmy Fallon. We have the women of Fox News Saturday night coming by in the next segment to get us up to speed on what's happening this weekend. Because tomorrow being 9/11, it's going to be a little bit of a serious day, obviously, of remembrance. We were just talking to the great Frank Sylla from Tunnel of the Towers. But I'm going to spend a lot of time on Friday's show talking to you about the power of comedy. And how for a lot of people, it becomes its own coping mechanism and a form of grieving just the same. And you're going to hear some insane stories tomorrow about how comedy helped a lot of people in this city get back on their feet. As crazy as that sounds in this age of like incentivized outrage and treating jokes like hate crimes, in the immediate aftermath of September 11th, every comedy club in the city was packed. I mean, packed. And it was a really communal thing because people wanted to show up and get like a catharsis, like laugh and take the air out for a little bit, just because the news was so heavy, so horrifying. So we're going to have Ryan Reese on tomorrow. I believe Mark Malkoff is on tomorrow, who wrote the greatest book I've read in like, since like Where the Red Fern Grows. He wrote Love Johnny Carson, which is the most in-depth coverage analysis. And I don't even know how to tell you this, but it's like you are an actual staffer on The Tonight Show with Johnny Carson if you buy that book, because Malkoff hosted a podcast on Johnny Carson for about 10 years and interviewed literally everybody who worked on the show, including like Peter LaSalle, the executive producer who went on to work with David Letterman. So he's an actual walking, talking encyclopedia, and it's extra fun because he looks 12 years old. You feel like you're with like Doogie Howser. So Mark Malkoff on the Friday show. Right now on the Thursday show, I want to go back to the phones for a second because Jimmy is in Youngfield, North Carolina. He had a reaction to the discussion we were having about Trump's $5,000 promise if the Republicans win the midterms. Jimmy!
1: Jimmy!
0: My man.
1: Jim! Can you hear me okay, man?
0: You sound great, brother. You sound great.
1: All right, Jim. Well, listen, man, I love you, brother. I love what you're doing, man. I hope you're going to come down here to North Carolina soon, man. I mean, I'm looking forward to it.
0: The ladies ain't ready for us, Jimmy. I said the ladies ain't ready for us.
1: They ain't ready, Jimmy. They ain't ready. But look, let me get to the point, because this right here is what I want to do. I'm driving, too. It's all right. Got you on my speaker. I'm a plumber, Jimmy. I'm just driving, man. I was able to get through to you. But look, another perspective, and I want you to consider this, right? Because the money that when Trump said what he said about that $5,000, right? You got to understand that President Trump is a spontaneity person. You got to be a spontaneity, you know, person to understand that. But what he does is produces, right? And even though we don't see it, most of us at the time, I just trust him. He's always been a man that can push off the topic.
0: But you broke up a little bit, but you're saying like Trump is playing on a level that we don't always understand, but his spontaneity is a superpower and it brings him to moments like this. Is that essentially what it is?
1: Yeah, exactly. And that's what has gotten me in. And really, when you look at it, it's phenomenal.
0: Yeah.
1: And he's always had it. All right, move forward. So this $5,000, what if the different perspective is if this is for working people? Because what we have in our industry, especially plumbing and so on and so forth, betrays nobody is going to work. And all the people are going, you know, to different countries or being deported. And I'm not saying anything wrong about it, but we've got a gap. We've got a void. And you know, a lot of times we don't really deal with it or the solution. How about the money be a motivator? And instead of it being considered something that's costing us, but it's an investment, but it has to be targeted to working class people. That's the difference.
0: Wow. No, I love the idea of incentivizing, you know, people to get off their asses and do something. And I don't mind helping the working class. Jimmy, you might have yourself a cabinet position if we stay on the phone another minute, brother. Listen, we got to do this again because I'm going to lose you to a hard commercial break. But what Jimmy is saying is there's no world where looking out for working class people is going to hurt President Trump. It's not going to hurt the working class people. So I'll drink to that, Jimbo.
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3: USA Radio News, I'm Anthony Lucero. Iran has resumed producing ballistic missiles despite extensive damage from the U.S. and Israeli strikes earlier in the war. Intelligence sources say Iran is rebuilding underground facilities and assembling both solid and liquid-fueled missiles, showing its missile program remains capable of supporting continued attacks. Former New York City Mayor Rudy Giuliani is responding to newly released documents showing air quality in Lower Manhattan in the months following 9/11 was not safe.
4: Firefighter union heads and Mayor Zoran Mamdani criticized past mayor administrations for not disclosing air quality data around Ground Zero. Ted Goodman, a spokesperson for Giuliani, says the EPA declared the air safe but then later apologized, saying it did the best it could with the knowledge available at the time. Goodman went on to accuse Mamdani of trying to score political points and trying to blame local officials rather than radical Islam, he says, for 9/11. In New York, I'm Scott Pringle.
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5: This is the Money Minute. I'm Alan Johnson. 1 minute, your money, and here's what mattered this week. The national debt is now above $40 trillion, and Washington tried to push long-term interest rates down by increasing Treasury bond buybacks. And you know what? It worked for about a day. Then rates moved right back up at the Federal Reserve. There's another number worth watching. The money supply, M2, is growing at about 5.4% from a year ago, and that's the fastest pace in roughly 4 years. And the metals noticed. And gold has been trading above $4,600 an ounce, while silver's been pushing nearly 70. Now, none of that tells us what's happening next week, but put it together. $40 trillion in debt, high borrowing cost, a growing money supply, and precious metals moving higher. Those are the numbers I'll be watching. I'm Alan Johnson, and that's the Money Minute, presented by Heritage Gold Partners at 833-577-4653.
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6: Weather. Here's your Oklahoma City AccuWeather forecast. Overnight, expect partly cloudy skies with areas of fog and high humidity with a low of 69. On Friday, anticipate patchy fog in the morning causing reduced visibility, giving way to partial sunshine later on with a high of 93. Friday night will be clear, warm, and humid with a low of 74. Saturday will start with some sunshine, then turning cloudy with a chance of a passing thunderstorm, hot with breezy conditions in the morning and a high of 97. With your Oklahoma City AccuWeather forecast, I'm meteorologist Jason Caterina.
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0: There it is, Fox Across America with Jimmy Failla. It's a big moment on the show. We do this every Thursday. I don't think it's any mystery why we do it. I am being joined by just outright excellence. That's how they describe themselves. The women of Fox News Saturday Night, in order, if you're watching on camera, Jen, Leo, and Annie. Hey, girls.
1: Hey.
0: I don't know how I actually describe you guys, but it's always pretty
2: pretty nice.
0: Flattering.
1: Yeah, it depends on the week.
0: I don't actually
1: think, what we deserve.
0: I think the person who gets made fun of the most on our show is me, and I think Annie's a close second.
1: Annie's,
0: yeah, but Annie deserves it. Like, for me, it's like a comedian, it's like a thing you do, but Annie's a broken person.
1: She, yeah.
0: I mean, you gotta go in.
1: We're all just like fascinated by you. I feel like we're always like, so what's going on in your world? It's so different than what the rest of our
2: so
1: world.
2: So much to say.
3: We don't understand.
0: Annie was once dating a Major League Baseball player for an hour and a half.
1: Yeah.
0: He actually, like, this is how crazy it was, though. Like, he showed up here with his parents.
2: Yeah, it was
0: they were like
2: deal.
0: Fox News.
1: They met
0: like,
1: the family.
0: Fox people. I took a picture with his parents. Parents. The next day, I'm like, what's up with you and Raul or whatever it was? She's like, no, we're not talking anymore. I'm like, what just happened? He was just here.
1: It was a lifespan
2: you met the
1: of
2: parents.
1: A full relationship.
0: They literally broke up during a commercial break on my show. That's why we find Annie so fascinating. Things happen fast.
2: So fast.
0: Things happen so fast. I mean, I was talking about, we just had Frank Ziller here from Tunnel Towers. If anyone here is over 25, so that excludes you, I believe, Annie, but the
2: Annie
0: last
2: was 5 months old at 9/11.
0: For 9/11. How old were you, Leo?
1: Second grade.
0: Oh, right.
2: I was
0: so you
2: 9 years old.
1: Oh, yeah.
0: Yeah. You knew I was 9 years old. I mean, it's like in our...
1: My dad was in the city and did not get home till like midnight.
0: Wow. So my brother was on Long Island, but he was a cop, but he was off duty. And they got called in, so I had to drive my brother Joey to like a checkpoint because the roads were closed.
1: Yeah.
0: And then just go home and watch it on TV. And I'll tell you, like for me, like I actually thought... You know, because there was this moment there. We didn't know what was happening. So you had the two towers. You had the Pentagon and everything else. I actually thought the world was ending.
1: Yeah.
0: So I went to my deli, Fred's Deli in Levittown, and ordered my, to your point, second grade, my second grade lunch, which was
1: this
0: bologna.
1: Is your death row meal?
0: Yes, bologna and Doritos, yep. Which is what I had in second grade. And I ate it. I was like, if I'm going out, I'm going out like second
2: this.
0: Grade style. Because
2: yeah.
0: I feel like intellectually I peaked in second grade.
2: So yeah. What happened to me in fourth grade, I don't know if our school had a threat or something happened. We were all brought outside.
0: Oh, wow.
2: And I was hungry and they wouldn't let me open my lunch.
0: No.
2: And then I see my dad come and get me and the first thing I said was like, I'm hungry. So that was like my first memory of 9/11.
0: If you're a kid.
2: Yeah, I was hungry.
0: You're a kid or your priorities are very immediate.
1: You're like, okay, enough about that.
2: We watched it all on TV and I got to eat.
0: But oh, that is crazy. Yeah, my brother Mike was up in Boston working in PR. So he was the one who gave me a heads up, like turn on the TV. And then my brother Joey, who we still lived together at the time, I wound up bringing him to work.
2: Yeah.
0: And Mike went on to become a city cop. And now we talk about time going fast. Mike is down in Tennessee, retired right now from being a cop, which he wasn't on 9/11. And now he's down drunk driving a golf cart into a lake on his property right now, listening to the show. Time does go fast.
2: It does.
0: If you were months old, you don't remember it at all. But
2: I was
0: mean,
2: 5 months old.
0: Yeah.
2: You had this baby. But I was going to ask you, would you ever do the climbing the tower? Do you think you could
0: I
2: do it?
0: I feel like that's wardrobe trying to trick you into making the exercise. But I would love to do it. I would love to do
1: sweat
0: it.
1: Sweat it out, Jim. Sweat it out.
0: I need like another week or two.
2: Do you have to train for that?
0: I would think so.
2: Yeah.
0: Do you remember
2: yeah.
0: last year, like on our WOR affiliate here in New York, they floated the idea of me running the marathon with
2: and
0: a sponsor?
2: And you thought you could do it.
0: I would have loved to have tried. I mean, I might have died in the process.
1: I was nominating him. I'm like, I want to see that. I would be posted up at the bar every step of the way cheering you on.
4: We love the marathon.
1: Of course.
2: Yes. We'd be handing you beers on the way.
0: Yeah, I was going to say, there's a difference between loving the marathon and running the marathon,
2: yes.
0: Annie.
4: That's, I love partying.
0: Yeah, you want to be that person that's cheering them on.
1: Yes.
0: I love that.
1: I would drink 26.2 beers for you. 100%.
0: Yeah. She's from Suffolk County. She's not kidding.
1: That's a normal Saturday. Yeah. I did that over Labor Day.
0: Yeah, she's going to drink them with or without me. If you ever want to meet the women from Fox News Saturday night, tickets are free. You can always come. FoxAcrossAmerica.com. We tape Friday nights. It airs Saturday. That's going to be great. This weekend, we have, this lineup's a really cool lineup. So Aaron Berg, you guys know and love really well. His stand-up comedy special is dropping this week on Gas Digital. Craig Carton from WFAN.
1: Yeah, new show on Outkick.
0: He's got a new show on Outkick. Kennedy. Hey, girl. We love Kennedy. And Janisha Adams-Ginyard is a Hollywood stunt woman.
1: Yes.
2: Pretty
0: which
2: cool.
0: is crazy.
2: Yeah.
0: She was in Black Panther. Like,
2: that's
0: she's in some
2: cool.
0: wild movies, and she's going to come on and talk to us about this AI thing, because I don't know if you caught this. So the AI guy, who's like, I quit Anthropic, we're all going to die, apparently, he only worked there for like 6 days, and is now overstating his credentials, and his social media accounts are apparently like a week old. So now he's being accused of being paid by people who don't like AI,
2: yep.
0: who want us to, maybe it's like a data center thing. You know what I'm saying?
1: Right,
2: like a
1: right,
2: little
1: right.
2: PR stunt.
0: Yes, but the funniest thing I heard about AI is someone's tweet I read to you guys yesterday. It's basically they're like, well, AI is going to kill us all. Okay. But we have to win this race against China. So it's essentially like, do you want to be killed by an American robot or a Chinese robot? Is that what this comes down? Is that what we're down to here?
1: Aw, that's so sweet.
0: But like as a plain spoken person from Long Island, Leo, my question to you is this. Like, if it's really computers, AI is computers, it's digital. Mm-hmm. Okay. And it's gonna kill us all. Can't we just unplug the machine?
1: I think we unplug the machine. And worst case scenario, you go to your deli, you get a bologna sandwich and a bag of chips, and just ride it out.
0: Have you seen Jimmy eating a bologna and Doritos? You know the AI.
1: If the robots are coming for you, just have a nice sandwich. What did you, say goodnight. Yeah.
0: What is your death row meal? Annie, do you have a death row meal? If we were talking, if AI calls tomorrow.
2: Yeah.
0: You get a call from AI. They're like, Annie, this is it.
2: I think about this more than I should.
0: Is that true?
1: All we talk about is food.
2: Definitely crispy tuna rice, obviously.
0: Crispy tuna. Rice.
2: Yes.
0: I've never heard of it.
1: She's a big sushi fan.
0: Oh, yeah, that's true.
2: Yes.
0: You being from Seattle.
2: Anything sushi, anything Japanese, Asian food.
0: You like the Asian food?
2: Yeah.
0: Okay. You should check out Max Kvyat's search history. Hey. Max on our team. Max, let's
2: in. I sit next to him. It's.
0: That's funny. Jen, death row meal.
2: I mean, we've been talking about sandwiches, so like a nice Jersey Mike's sounds great right now.
1: Not your
0: Jersey Mike's.
1: Okay, we didn't say right now. No, I'm like, not gun to your head. What? Oh my God.
0: Even if they're a sponsor locally, I still don't accept that.
2: I'm trying to get sponsored.
0: I don't know. I get that. But
1: oh
0: I
1: my
0: think,
1: word.
0: Wow. What an endorsement that is. Because we're not sponsored by
2: no,
0: them.
2: No, we're not.
0: And the fact you still threw that out.
1: You're
0: there,
1: about to die. You're
2: great.
1: About to electric chair.
0: No,
1: and you're like, all right, Uber Eats.
0: The Jersey Mike's. I love that. Are you like one of those people that goes through with the punch card even though the world's ending?
2: Oh, yeah, I have all the points. I don't doubt that.
0: Leo, please tell me you're not going to a chain restaurant if the world is ending.
1: No, absolutely not. It is a big pot of my mom's Sunday sauce.
0: Thank you.
1: Meatballs, obviously. Nice. Mm-hmm. It takes her a long time to cook it, too. So, you know, kind of extending
2: your life.
1: My life a little bit. Like, you do have to think about that.
0: Well, the funny thing about the apocalypse, Leo, is they don't really give you the window. But I see what you're going
1: for. I'm hoping.
0: AI is like, all right, you're dead, but how long is it going to take to make dinner?
1: Yeah, and then I'm just going to drink Prosecco until I die, so that it's like I'm on my own terms
0: and not even know it happened.
1: Exactly.
0: I love that.
2: Not the champagne for death.
0: You can hit me up.
1: I waterboard myself with champagne.
0: Hit me up on Twitter at Jimmy Fallon. I want to know what your death row meal is. I think that'd be really funny. Yeah. I mean, I would absolutely have something for my mom just the same. My mom makes really good chicken marsala.
1: Yeah.
0: And this is the thing, and I've said this about
2: Mayor, we'd love some
0: death row meals. Okay.
1: Jenny spread.
0: The trick to a good death row meal is eating the type of meal that makes you want to die after you eat it.
2: Right.
0: You need heavy food, Jen.
2: I didn't think about that.
0: Yeah.
2: So
0: you
2: sushi
0: eat your light,
2: yes,
0: sushi, rice, you're going to be like, I still got some living to do.
1: There's a difference between your birthday meal and your death row.
0: Okay. Yeah, your death row meal.
2: Yes. My other sponsor is Carmine's. That's my other death row meal.
1: Family style for
2: family
1: one.
2: Family style Italian.
0: Thank you. That's why I think it has to be Italian, because it's the heaviest.
2: It's so heavy.
1: Yeah.
0: It's either Italian or Chinese food, but it's got to be something like breaded and fried and sauced, and you're just calling yourself names till the computer makes your pipes burst and drown you or whatever it's going to do to you.
1: And I think if you have Italian as your last meal, more likely you'll go to heaven. Just
0: there
1: put that
0: go.
1: Out there.
0: Isn't
1: Italian
0: that,
1: girl from Suffolk.
0: Thank you.
1: Just up those odds.
0: That matters. The Vatican is in Rome.
1: Yes.
0: You know what I mean?
1: Yes.
0: I don't know what this means, but I'm going with it.
1: I think that's
0: it.
1: In the Bible somewhere.
0: That's so funny. I'm reading from Paul to the Olive Garden. So funny. That's how the breadsticks, when Jesus multiplied the food, it was trying to make breadsticks.
2: Unlimited. Another sponsor.
0: We got more sponsors. That's why you listen to this show. I think it's amazing.
2: We're always producing.
0: Are we ever? Come see a live taping of the show, foxacrossamerica.com. So, other thing I was going to throw at you, because we did a lot of AI. That's going to be a thing.
1: True.
2: Yeah.
0: We'll have to talk about the Republican convention. I don't like a convention in the middle of this, because I feel like, you know, presidential conventions matter, because there's one every 4 years, and you're like, this is it. I hate that they're watering it down with a middle of the road convention. My only question is, I don't actually know that people are watching, because the football's on. You know
2: I
0: what
2: watch
0: saying?
2: Football.
0: Yeah. Well, this is the thing. I saw people ranting about this. Like, football's on. Nobody's going to watch. But he spoke for an hour after the game ended. He never stopped talking. But I don't think anything if anyone watched anything, they probably watched him. I don't think they watched Tim Scott do his evangelist routine.
2: No, they waited for Trump to come on.
0: Yeah, maybe. But he spoke for 2 hours.
2: Yeah.
0: If you go to a comedy club, Leo, whoever you tell me the best comedian in the world is, the guy does about an hour and 5 minutes.
1: Of
0: comedy.
1: Absolutely.
0: Like hurting you with laughter. It's enough. Okay? The only... You want to laugh? This is funny. The only guy who would do 2-hour sets is Bill Cosby. And he was probably waiting for something to kick in.
2: Yeah.
1: Great company.
0: He was revered for that. He used to do a matinee show and an evening show. Nice. And he would do like 3-hour sets back in the day because he was like a long-form storyteller. But anybody else you go to see is like 1 hour and 5. Like Seinfeld does 1 hour and 10 now because he has to do 5 minutes with the Palestine people who yell at him during the set.
1: Of course,
0: but everything, I get 2-hour speech, a really long speech.
1: I mean, even any movie that's over 90 minutes, you're like, all right, let's wrap it up here. Like,
0: crazy?
1: You're texting the babysitter. You're like, all right, how long did I validate my parking for?
0: We're not in that world
2: anymore.
0: We need
2: an intermission or something.
4: Yeah. I'm like a 1 minute, like a long... Like
1: oh,
4: long,
1: my God.
2: Yeah.
4: On the phone, I can barely get through 1 minute.
0: Because you're just TikToking and watching
4: we're
0: videos.
4: TikTok.
0: You're of a generation that started life with a phone.
1: Yeah.
0: It's so different for you than the rest of us. And I can actually remember people being in the back of my cab in 2007 and going, these things are cool, but they suck because everyone can get in touch with you now.
1: Like
0: that. I remember someone holding up his iPhone because I didn't have one. I didn't even know what I was looking at.
2: Yeah.
0: And he was like, yeah, these things are great, but now you're never off. And isn't that so funny?
2: It's true.
1: And the way it totally, like, it changes dating, it changes work, it changes family. Uh-huh. Like, you know, wait, why? There's all this secret meetings. Why didn't you get back to me? Yeah. Why did you say it like this?
2: I know you're on your phone.
1: Red receipts.
4: The pressure of having to respond to someone right away.
0: Oh,
4: right.
2: Totally.
4: Like, I hate that.
0: Yeah. Well, there's a lot of that. And since you brought it up, it's like, this is the most crazy thing. I was just thinking about this. Janice Dean. Remember the Janice Dean who worked here forever?
2: Yeah.
0: I had once texted her about something and she wrote back to me, I'm sorry I can't talk right now. I'm on top of a mountain. Because she was doing some segment on like Mount Rainier out by you.
2: But she thought she had to text you back right away.
0: Yeah, I was like, well, if you're on a, there was a time in our lives where if you were going on top of a mountain, we wouldn't talk about it for a month.
1: You were unreachable.
0: Yeah.
1: You literally couldn't reach me.
4: You would just see her on the mountain.
0: It was accepted. And there was not even social media. I'd find out she was on a mountain the next time I ran into her.
2: Right. Yeah.
0: There was no social media to update.
1: Right.
0: And that's
1: why. Keep your phone at the bottom of the mountain.
0: Yeah. And I do believe, because I always wrestle with this, I think everything's worse since we got disconnected.
1: Yes.
0: You know, I do. Because I think the reason, like, they say, like, oh, Americans can't coexist anymore, I don't think it's that. I think we're being asked to do it too much.
1: Yeah, I don't think our brains can handle knowing this much about anything.
0: No. Yeah. And it's like, whoever you disagreed with politically, you talked about it, like, twice a year. Now they live in your phone.
1: The best part, too, was, like, if you didn't know something, you'd be like, you'd have a debate about it and be like, well, I guess... We'll never know the answer to that, as opposed to just being like, oh, I'm going to look it up right now kind of thing.
2: Yeah,
1: like, you could just be like, oh, well, it doesn't really matter if we know it or not.
0: No, now it's just, we actually say the phrase, you know, put a Google on that. Like me and Jenny will be driving, like, put a Google on that. Let's get to the bottom of this, you know.
2: My mom's new thing is like, oh, let me ask ChatGPT.
0: Oh.
1: My dad's just chatty.
2: Yeah, chatty. Oh.
0: Chatty?
1: Ugh, every time we make you put a dollar in the AI jar for saying chatty.
0: What do you prefer less, chatty or Maxi?
2: Oh.
0: Maxi.
4: Chatty it is.
0: New kids today.
4: Chatty it is, I guess. Anti-Maxi, sorry.
0: Come hang out with the women of Fox News Saturday night. Your tickets are free, foxcrossamerica.com. I guess I will see you on Saturday. Nice
1: Let's
0: to catch
1: go.
0: Up.
1: Let's go. Back in town.
0: Bye, everybody.
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7: 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There is

0: There's, you know, the cell towers were damaged, and the antennas were damaged, so there was no cell communication that day.
1: Yeah,
0: either.
1: I remember
0: so
1: that.
0: I just trust that, you know, reporters were going to do kind of what they were trained to do. It was just awful.
1: And not everybody had cell phones. Not many people had cell phones. I think everybody was just kind of getting them at that time.
0: Yeah.
1: So even getting anybody's cell phone, even if they did work, was not going to be an easy task finding people.
0: What, 6 years before the iPhone?
1: Yeah.
0: Right, roughly?
1: Yeah.
0: 2001,
1: yeah.
0: Right? Yeah. We didn't have iPhones then. We carried phones in our bags. I had one guy who worked for me was actually enlisted by like two rescue squad members. As he was there trying to cover what was happening, the dust is just raining from the sky, and the Daily News captured a photo of him as emergency responders said, "Hey, put your reporting stuff down for a second and grab this stretcher. We have to get this guy, you know, to emergency care." And the photo is just it's just gripping.
1: But, wow. Yeah. So I like you. And I grew up in the shadow of New York City, but I was not anywhere near there on the morning of 9/11. I was actually in Texas, the panhandle of Texas, a little town called Shamrock of 2,000 people, where I was working at my first ever radio job. And I'd been there for almost 2 years at that point in the morning. And I'm getting ready to go to work that morning. And I see the news reports about what's happening and the smoke coming out of the World Trade Center. And the first thing I thought of was my dad's girlfriend, who we'd been with about 10 years at that point. And she worked for Cantor Fitzgerald, the firm that was on the 102nd to 104th floor one of the towers. And she should have been at work that morning. Now, of course, she did not have a cell phone. As I said, not everybody had cell phones. It was really hard to sort of track down and find out where she was. Was she there? Was she okay? It turned out not till later in the day that I get a call from my aunt, who told me that both my father and her were on vacation that day. She's one of those people.
0: Yeah.
1: You know, and there's stories. Everybody knows in this area, especially knows one of those people or has, you know, a family member or knows someone who should have been there, should have been on a flight that day, or were supposed to be in the city that day and they weren't for some reason or another. And she's one of those people. 25 years later, she's still with us, still with my dad. She's a grandmother to my kids. And, you know, it's just, you know, can't believe it. The unimaginable sorrow of the amount of friends and coworkers that she lost that day, I think is still with her.
0: Yeah, that's such a big firm. It was so highly affected, obviously, on that day. Just remarkable stuff.
1: Yeah, never forget it, ever.
0: Thank you, Mike. 12 minutes now in front of the hour on This Morning, America's First News.
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4: Thanks for spending time with us. Welcome into Friday. 8 minutes now in front of the hour on This Morning, America's First News. Once again, here's Nicole Murray.
2: And now, the three big things you need to know. Number one.
5: Vice President J.D. Vance delivered a fiery, future-looking speech on the second night of the GOP midterm convention in Dallas, criticizing Democrats while urging voters to keep Republicans in control of Congress.
6: In Michigan, one Democrat in particular, one candidate has said, and I quote, F the nuclear family. F the nuclear family. What are you even talking about? These hateful words.
5: Many speculate that Vance will run for president in 2028.
2: Number two.
5: President Trump says the war with Iran will immediately end after the November midterm elections and that he has no regrets starting the conflict.
7: If I had it to do again, I'd do exactly as I did. I took out their nuclear capability. Supposing we were cruising and all of a sudden Iran has a nuclear weapon, they would use it. They're crazy.
5: Iran also damaged U.S. fighter jets at a Jordanian military base earlier this week.
2: Number three.
5: Prime Minister Mark Carney says Canada has agreed to an aid package worth roughly $252 million American dollars for Kyiv to acquire air defense interceptors after meeting with Ukrainian President Volodymyr Zelensky.
8: Today's contracts will increase the number of drones available to the CAF tenfold. Importantly, one-third of all the drones we manufacture will go to support Ukraine's defense of its homeland.
5: Carney did not give details of when the aid would start flowing. An 11-year-old girl has been arrested in the fatal shooting of her 15-year-old brother in Oklahoma. Edmond police said the child, whose name has not been released, has been transported to a juvenile facility where she was booked on a charge of second-degree murder. Africa's top health officials say the fastest growing Ebola outbreak on record in eastern Congo is rapidly spreading beyond its epicenter. Just over 6,800 cases have been reported, including roughly 3,300 deaths. Taking direct aim at Apple's launch of its first foldable phone, Samsung fired off a volley of sarcastic jabs on social media, mocking what it cast as a lack of meaningful innovation. Samsung posted, "Let us know when you're done reheating our leftovers," after breaking into the foldable phone market back in 2019.
4: Wow.
5: I love when companies go at each other like this.
4: Sharp there, Samsung.
5: Yeah.
4: 6 minutes now in front of the hour.
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4: Glad you're with us on this 25th anniversary of 9/11. The ceremonial first pitches for the Mets-Yankees game tonight at Yankee Stadium will be thrown by Brielle Saracini and her husband, Sean McGuire. Saracini's father, Victor, was the captain of United Flight 175, which was directed into the South Tower of the World Trade Center, where McGuire's father, Patrick, was working on the 84th floor. Both Brielle and Sean were 10 when they lost their fathers, and the couple met 2 years later at Camp Better Days, which was established to provide support for kids who lost a parent in the tragedy. Brielle and Sean were married on September 9th, 2017. Just 3 days after her father's passing, Brielle wrote a letter to Derek Jeter detailing her family's deeply personal loss, explaining her dad would want her to realize her dream of meeting him. When the letter reached Jeter, he invited her and her family to attend the game. Brielle and Derek Jeter remain friends today. That'll do it for this hour. For Nicole Murray and Mike Gavin, I'm Gordon Deal. 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
19: Radio News. I'm John Summers. J.D. Vance outlined his vision for America's future
20: Speaking at the Republican National Committee's 2026 midterm convention in Dallas, Vance reflected on the recent birth of his son.
6: To the radicals who wish to abolish my family and the thousands and millions of other families all across our country, we have a simple message for them. Stay the hell away from our kids.
20: I'm Mark Mayfield.
21: Police in New York City say the security will be massive for today's 25th 9/11 commemoration ceremonies. This includes counterterrorism and heavy weapons teams.
22: With four former presidents due to attend, Joe Biden, Barack Obama, Bill Clinton, and George W. Bush, plus Vice President J.D. Vance, the Secret Service has been installing special security fencing around the 9/11 memorial.
23: The ceremony is not open to the general public. And because of the security footprint around the site, New Yorkers should expect significant traffic and pedestrian restrictions throughout Lower Manhattan.
22: NYPD Commissioner Jessica Tisch urging those who aren't attending the 25th 9/11 ceremony to stay away. I'm Sarah Lee Kessler.
21: The National Park Service honors those who lost their lives on Flight 93 during the 9/11 attacks. Speaking in Shanksville, Pennsylvania, superintendent of the Flight 93 National Memorial, Stephen Clark, discussed the importance of teaching 9/11 to those born after the terrorist brought on such horror.
24: Never forget, it's an easy phrase, but really, what does it mean? It means being committed to one another in any way we can to teach.
21: Flight 93 was intentionally crashed by hijackers after the passengers fought back, leaving 44 people dead. The passengers' brave actions prevented the hijackers from reaching their intended target in Washington, D.C. The memorial hosts a remembrance service today. From America's News Network, USA Radio News.
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18: From the Freedom 96.9 News Center, I'm Bo B. Kraft. Oklahoma City police have arrested a man in connection with the death of a woman found inside an apartment Tuesday. Officers responding found 45-year-old Starla Harp with injuries consistent with a homicide. Investigators identified Marcus McKinney as the suspect and later found him where he was taken into custody. He was booked on a murder complaint and the case continues. A man's recovering from non-life-threatening injuries after police say an argument between two neighbors ended with a shooting in northeast Oklahoma City. Officers responded to an apartment complex where investigators say the two men continued an argument that had started in a nearby neighborhood. Police say one of the men pulled a gun and shot the other in the knee. The suspected shooter was arrested at the scene and booked into the county jail on assault and battery charges. No names or additional details have currently been released. City officials in Edmond are launching a new monthly program designed to connect parents of children with mental health challenges to resources and other families. The first parent cafe was held Wednesday at Edmond First United Methodist Church after a city assessment found parents needed additional support. Officials say the goal is to create a non-judgmental place where parents can share experiences and find help. The cafe is open to all Edmond residents and will be held the second Wednesday of each month from 6 to 8 p.m. with dinner being served at 5. That's the latest from the Freedom 96.9 News Center on Oklahoma's Talk Radio. Your Oklahoma City Freedom Forecast is next.
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3: Here's your Oklahoma City AccuWeather forecast. Today, expect patchy fog leading to reduced visibility in the morning, giving way to partial sunshine later on. The high will reach 93. Tonight will be clear, warm, and humid with a low of 74. Tomorrow will start with some sun, then turn cloudy with the possibility of a stray thunderstorm. Remaining hot and breezy in the morning, the temperature will peak at 97. Sunday will bring breezy and hot conditions with abundant sunshine, also reaching a high of 97 with your Oklahoma City AccuWeather forecast. I'm meteorologist Jason Caterina.
5: In November, the nation steps up to the ballot box to make history. 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
7: And a good Friday morning to you. 68 degrees outside under clear skies at 7:06. Feels really nice out there this morning for a change. It's really nice being able to go outside in the morning and not immediately sizzling. 68 degrees outside. It's Friday, September 11th, 2026. It's the 25th anniversary of the World Trade Center attacks, and we certainly want to hear from you on that. 405-608-4377, 405-608-4377. Where were you on September 11th? I remember I was at Ground Zero on September 11th. I actually was working for a station in New York at the time. I was in Midtown working on a different story when the first plane hit. I immediately called my news director and said, hey, do you want me to head down and cover it? And he said, no. He says the national news is covering it pretty well right now. It looks like an accident. Just kind of stay where you are, stay the course, and we'll be covering it through national news throughout the day. And then a little while later, the second plane hit the Trade Center, and I called my boss back. I said, hey, I'm going down. He says, yeah, get down there. And so made my way down there. There was two perimeters. There was an inner perimeter and an outer perimeter. The outer perimeter, if you were in the inner perimeter as a reporter, you could stay there, but they weren't letting other reporters in. And the outer perimeter, you could stay outside of that. And I had made my way to the outer perimeter, wound up paying a guy in a brownstone a couple of bucks to let me in the front door, went out the back door and got myself into the inner perimeter. And stayed there for several days covering it. And to this day, I can still remember a lot of the things about it. Anytime that I fly, the smell of the jet fuel takes me back to September 11th. I still remember the feeling of having that dust all over my body. The dust felt a lot like talcum powder. It was very, very, it had almost an oily feel to it and had a very, very strong smell to it. And I just remember all the people in New York that were more in Midtown. They were just going about their normal days. But down by Ground Zero, people were just walking around like zombies. And they were like that for several days. So definitely want to share your memories, too. 405-608-4377. We want to hear from you on the day that really changed this nation. And we've got a lot of other things we want to talk about this morning. We want you to weigh in. An 11-year-old Edmond girl is arrested, accused of murdering her 15-year-old brother. The latest on that investigation. An Oklahoma City man is arrested, accused of killing his ex-girlfriend despite having a protective order in place. A federal appeals court makes a ruling on what Oklahoma students will be taught about race and sex. If you're a parent, you definitely want to know about this one. Oklahoma House lawmakers say they've reached an agreement on how to address allegations involving inappropriate behavior by one Republican representative. What they're saying and what they're not saying coming up. Diesel prices surging in Oklahoma. How we compare with the rest of the nation. Honoring a fallen firefighter. We'll talk live with the chief of the Wellston Fire Department after one of his firefighters died while battling a massive blaze this week. This happens on First Responder Friday. Plus, we'll be taking your calls and comments at 405-608-4377. But first, your Freedom First News on Freedom 96.9. Edmond police have arrested an 11-year-old girl in connection with a shooting death of her 15-year-old brother. Officers were called to the home near Lapwing Road on Wednesday afternoon and found the boy dead from his injuries. Investigators arrested the girl just before 1 o'clock on Thursday morning. She was booked into the juvenile detention facility on a complaint of second-degree murder. Police have not released the identities of the children or additional details because they are juveniles. Edmond police say their thoughts are with the family as they grieve this tragedy. An Oklahoma City man is under arrest, accused of killing his former girlfriend, who police say had a lifetime protective order against him. Officers found 45-year-old Starla Harp dead inside her apartment on Tuesday afternoon. Investigators say Harp's son discovered her body and called police. According to court documents, the suspect admitted that he violated the protective order and went to Harp's apartment on Saturday. He told investigators they argued and he eventually punched her and choked her multiple times until she died, and then he stabbed her body. Police arrested the 43-year-old on a complaint of murder. Formal charges have not yet been filed. A federal appeals court has revived Oklahoma's law restricting how race and sex can be taught in K through 12 public schools. The court rejected arguments that House Bill 1775 violates free speech rights or is too vague. The law prohibits teaching that people are inherently superior, racist, or oppressive because of their race or sex, or that individuals are responsible for their actions committed by people of the same race or sex. The ruling also says the law does not prevent teachers from teaching historical events like the Tulsa Race Massacre or Osage murders. Oklahoma House lawmakers say they've reached an agreement on how to address allegations involving Republican Representative Danny Williams. After roughly 13 hours of closed-door meetings, the bipartisan House Rules Committee agreed on recommendations concerning Williams' workplace behavior. The details remain confidential, but the recommendations will be presented to Speaker Kyle Hilbert and discussed publicly on September 24th. Williams has not commented on the latest hearings, but previously said that he expected to be fully exonerated. Oklahoma flags are flying at half staff this morning to honor a volunteer firefighter who died while battling a wildfire in Lincoln County. Governor Kevin Stitt ordered all flags on state property to be lowered at sunset on Friday to honor Joe Flake of Wellston Fire Department. Officials say Flake suffered a medical emergency while fighting a large fire on Monday and then later died from his injuries. Flake had joined the department just 4 months ago after retiring as a truck driver. Governor Kevin Stitt praised Flake for answering the call to serve his community and offered prayers to his family and fellow firefighters. This is particularly tragic. Mr. Flake had just recently retired and wanted to spend his retirement serving his community. Just a genuinely good man. Todd Beasley is the fire chief in Wellston. Good morning, sir. How are you?
0: Good morning. I'm fine. Thank you.
7: Good. I know this hits you particularly hard. You and I have known each other for years now. In fact, you had called me on Monday while you were in the ambulance riding with him. I could tell this really, really shook you up. Kind of tell me about the impact that it's having on you and your guys.
0: Well, you know, we get on those trucks and respond to calls, and in the back of our mind, we always know there's that chance that we won't come back. But we also, I don't know if complacency is the correct word to use, but, you know, I think maybe we become a little complacent with that thought. And then it reaches out and touches you. And it's had a significant impact on our department and our community. And Joe was a very good man. In the short time that we knew him at the fire department, he worked his tail off when he was there at the station and on calls.
7: Joe was only there for 4 months, but when you're training somebody, especially as a firefighter, you guys get real close real quick. Tell me a bit about Joe. What kind of guy is he?
0: Well, he came to us, and as you mentioned, he'd retired as a truck driver. He didn't seemed to me like a fellow that wanted to sit around, and he pretty much has told us that, and that he wanted to do something that served his community, and he wanted to give back. And I think that folks that step up and have a heart for service, I think that speaks volumes to the character of person that they are, that they're willing to give of their time sacrifice for their community.
7: Yeah, I mean, this is a guy who busted his butt his whole life to build a living, to have a family, have a house, to do all the right things so that when he retired, at least in theory, he can kick back and relax. But he said, no, I'm not going to do that. He said, I'm going to volunteer in a place that I'm needed, in a way that I'm needed, and I want to save lives. I want to make a difference.
0: Absolutely, yes. And like I said, in the 4 months that we became familiar with him and knew him, that was exactly what we saw every time we were around him at the station.
7: And this is surprising because even though he was retired, he's not a particularly old guy. He looked like he was in good shape. There's no indication something like this would happen.
0: No, it was a shock to us there at the scene where we were working. We weren't out on the front line of the fire. Joe was operating our tanker for us that day, along with another firefighter, and myself and my deputy chief were at a house that had the fire had passed, but had caused some damage to the house, and we were monitoring the home. And Joe and our other firefighter had came over to assist us, and we were working to remove some siding from the house when Joe's medical emergency occurred. So it was a surprise.
7: Fortunately, in a case when something like this happens, I mean, all you guys are very, very well trained on how to care for somebody who is in crisis like that. You guys did all you could.
0: Yeah, as soon as he collapsed, we immediately made a Mayday call and began care for Joe, provided care right there at the scene, and then got into the ambulance as quickly as possible.
7: And again, you called me from the ambulance, and I could tell in your voice you didn't think things were going to end well.
0: No, you know, I've been in been in this business for I've spent 18 years working on an ambulance, and I was concerned from the moment there at the scene. So
7: Monday was a really hot day. You guys are in full turnout gear. You're fighting this massive wildfire. You guys take precautions, but I know a bunch of firefighters, and I know that sometimes when the adrenaline is going and you're eager to help people and you're eager to fight that fire, sometimes y'all put your own health needs behind the needs of the people that you're serving.
0: Absolutely. You know, again, it's that hard for service, you know, when we're put in those situations, our primary focus becomes taking care of our community and the folks that need us. You know, they teach us, and you know this, Aaron, as well as anybody else. You know, we have to take care of ourselves first, so that we are able to take care of the public. But when you're in the heat of the moment, taking care of who you're there to help kind of overshadows everything sometimes.
7: Yeah. It's one thing to say it and to hear it. It's a totally different thing to actually do it, because you're right. When you've got a heart for service, you want to help. And if that means pushing yourself, you push yourself. And sometimes I think we forget to take a step back and make sure that we're doing okay. How are you going to remember Joe? What legacy does he leave behind?
0: Well, I will remember the impact that he had on us in the time that he was with us there at the fire department. His heart for service, his sense of humor, his not sit still attitude, and you know, I know his he has a wonderful family, and my prayers and is obviously with them, and as the fire department, we want to do all that we can to support them.
7: Oh, I appreciate you talking to me this morning. I know this was not easy to talk publicly about something like this. And I can hear the emotion in your voice, man. So I'll be praying for you. I'll be praying for Joe's family. And I'll be praying for everybody at the Wellston Fire Department, everybody in Wellston right now, because it's tough for you guys. And I get it, man.
0: Oh, I appreciate it. Thank you very much.
7: You bet. If you need anything, give me a call, all right?
0: Okay. Thank you.
7: All right. Thanks so much. Like we mentioned in the newscast, Edmond police have arrested an 11-year-old girl in the shooting death of her 15-year-old brother. Officers found the boy dead on Wednesday afternoon at a home near Lapwing Road. The girl was arrested early on Thursday and booked into a detention center on a complaint of second-degree murder. Police are withholding additional details right now because both children are juveniles, but this is tragic on so many levels. Here we've got a young man who lost his life. A little girl is facing charges, her life is forever changed, and a family is left to grieve. Everything about this story is just tragic. We'll talk a bit about this after the break. Specifically, I want to get into what happens next, and I'd love to have you weigh in on this one. 405-608-4377 if you want to be part of the conversation. 405-608-4377. It's 66 degrees, mostly sunny at 721. 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
8: 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Check it out, Freedom Traffic. Got some construction issues causing delays. Danforth between Santa Fe and Kelly in Edmond. May and Northwest Expressway eastbound I-44 at Klassen. Buckle up and drive careful.
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0: Strait of Hormuz. It's a wild week in news, and I'm here to cover it for you live, 11 a.m. to 2 p.m. right here on Freedom 96.9. 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
2: Good Friday morning, September 11th, 2026. 68 degrees outside right now under mostly sunny skies at 725. Well, an 11-year-old Edmond girl is facing second-degree murder complaints after police say her 15-year-old brother was shot and killed. Officers found the boy dead on Wednesday afternoon at a home on Lapwing Road. The girl was arrested early Thursday and taken to a juvenile detention center. Police are releasing very few details because the case does involve children. This is tragic on every possible level. Here you've got a teenage boy killed at such a young age. You've got a little girl whose life will forever be changed. And you've got a grieving family struggling to find answers and make sense out of something that's just so incredibly senseless. Since the facts of this case are still developing, I don't really want to speculate on what happened, what led up to the shooting, or even how an 11-year-old girl got her hands on this gun. Instead, let's talk about what happened next. And if you want to weigh in, certainly want to hear from you on this one. 405-608-4377, 405-608-4377, if you want to be part of the show. This is an horrific outcome, but before debating punishment, the real question is what Oklahoma law allows when a person is accused of murder and she's only 11 years old. So what exactly does Oklahoma law allow prosecutors to do when an 11-year-old is accused of murder? And can an 11-year-old be tried as an adult in Oklahoma? The answer is no. So let's start with the uncertainty. Police have made the arrest, but the arrest is not finding of guilt at this point. We still don't know exactly what the circumstances are surrounding the shooting, what led up to it, or whether the shooting was honestly even intentional at this point. The age here is extremely important. At just 11 years old, this child will be treated much differently under Oklahoma law than, say, a teenager would if accused of murder. Oklahoma's laws that automatically move older juveniles into adult proceedings generally begin at 13 years old. So, for example, a 13-year-old or 14-year-old or 15-year-old charged with first-degree murder can be subject to adult treatment with certain avenues for certification as a youthful offender or a juvenile. So don't assume that the 11-year-old is going to be tried as an adult here. The Oklahoma statute specifically addressing adult treatment for murder apply only to older children, 13 and over. They don't establish the same adult prosecution framework for an 11-year-old. So the juvenile system is focused much differently from the adult system. If a case proceeds in juvenile court, the court considers the child's conduct and the appropriate disposition, I guess, within the juvenile system rather than simply applying the adult criminal sentencing structure. And you kind of have to, because as an 11-year-old, do you really understand the ramifications, the consequences of killing somebody? Do you even understand the permanence of death? Probably not. Do you fully understand right versus wrong at 11 years old? Probably not. I'm sure that she understands that it's wrong to kill her brother, but does she fully understand the consequences of what happened? I'm going to guess no. Even detention has specific rules for very young children. Oklahoma law says a child 12 years old or younger generally cannot be placed in a juvenile detention facility unless alternatives have been exhausted, the child is accused of a felony-level offense, which in this case she was, and a risk assessment indicates that detention is necessary. And that would be based on, is she a danger to herself or other people? That makes detention decision pretty significant here, because we're talking about an 11-year-old who's accused of a homicide. The court has to balance public safety with the special protections that Oklahoma law provides to very young children. The second-degree murder complaint is not really the final word here. Prosecutors will still have to determine what charges, if any, should ultimately be filed and what evidence supports those charges. There's also certain constitutional protections.

0: protections that are in play here. Being 11 doesn't eliminate the child's right to due process, an attorney, or other protections that are afforded to juveniles accused of such serious offenses. We still have a whole bunch we want to talk about this morning. We definitely want you to weigh in on this one. An Oklahoma City man is arrested, accused of killing his ex-girlfriend. How the case raises questions about the effectiveness of protection orders. Plus, we'll be taking your calls and comments at 405-608-4377. 68 degrees under mostly sunny skies at 729. 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
1: USA Radio News. I'm John Summers. House Speaker Mike Johnson says this year's midterm election is the most important ever held. The Supreme Court ruled against a Trump-backed Missouri congressional map from being used in November's midterm election. Police in New York City say the security will be massive for today's 25th 9/11 commemoration ceremonies. The National Park Service honors those who lost their lives on Flight 93 during the 9/11 attacks. Speaking in Shanksville, Pennsylvania, Superintendent of the Flight 93 National Memorial, Stephen Clark, discussed the importance of teaching 9/11 after the terrorists brought on such horror.
2: Never forget, it's an easy phrase, but really, what does it mean? It means being committed to one another in any way we can to teach.
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6: 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Oklahoma City police have arrested a man in connection with the death of a woman found inside an apartment Tuesday. Officers responding found 45-year-old Starla Harp with injuries consistent with a homicide. Investigators identified Marcus McKinney as the suspect and later found him where he was taken into custody. He was booked on a murder complaint and the case continues. A man's recovering from non-life-threatening injuries after police say an argument between two neighbors ended with a shooting in northeast Oklahoma City. Officers responded to an apartment complex where investigators say the two men continued an argument that had started in a nearby neighborhood. Police say one of the men pulled a gun and shot the other in the knee. The suspected shooter was arrested at the scene and booked into the county jail on assault and battery charges. No names or additional details have currently been released. City officials in Edmond are launching a new monthly program designed to connect parents of children with mental health challenges to resources and other families. The first parent cafe was held Wednesday at Edmond First United Methodist Church after a city assessment found parents needed additional support. Officials say the goal is to create a non-judgmental place where parents can share experiences and find help. The cafe is open to all Edmond residents and will be held the second Wednesday of each month from 6 to 8 p.m. with dinner being served at 5. That's the latest from the Freedom 96.9 News Center on Oklahoma's Talk Radio. Your Oklahoma City Freedom Forecast is next.
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11: Weather. Here's your Oklahoma City AccuWeather forecast. Today, expect patchy fog leading to reduced visibility in the morning, giving way to partial sunshine later on. The high will reach 93. Tonight will be clear, warm, and humid with a low of 74. Tomorrow will start with some sun, then turn cloudy with the possibility of a stray thunderstorm. Remaining hot and breezy in the morning, the temperature will peak at 97. Sunday will bring breezy and hot conditions with abundant sunshine, also reaching a high of 97 with your Oklahoma City AccuWeather forecast. I'm meteorologist Jason Caterina.
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0: Good morning and welcome back. 68 degrees outside under mostly sunny skies at 736. Hang on just a second. Let me grab that real quick. 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
12: Hey, Aaron, good morning. This is Edna in the front office.
0: Hey, Edna.
12: Remember our totally paperless policy?
0: Yeah.
12: Yeah, well, that worked great until someone had to go to the bathroom.
0: Oh, yeah. Gonna need paper in there. All right, Edna, I'll get right on that. Thanks so much. Let's check out those Freedom First News headlines now on Freedom 96.9. Edmond police have arrested an 11-year-old girl in connection with a shooting death of her 15-year-old brother. Officers were called to a home near Lapwing Road on Wednesday afternoon and found the boy dead from his injuries. Investigators arrested the girl just before 1 o'clock on Thursday morning. She was booked into the juvenile detention center on a complaint of second-degree murder. Because the case involves kids, police are not releasing the children's identities or additional details. Investigators have not said what led to the shooting. An Oklahoma City man is accused of killing his former girlfriend despite a lifetime protective order against him. Police found 45-year-old Starla Harb dead inside of her apartment on Tuesday afternoon after her son discovered her body. According to court documents, the suspect admitted to violating the protective order and going to Harb's apartment on Saturday. He told investigators they argued and he eventually punched and choked her until she died, and then he stabbed her body. 43-year-old was arrested on a complaint of murder. Formal charges have not yet been filed, so we're not releasing his name just yet. Oklahoma County Sheriff Tommy Johnson III is asking a judge to rule in his favor in a dispute over who is responsible for transporting jail inmates to the court. Johnson argues the state law makes the jail responsible, even though the trust governing document specifically exempts it from inmate transportation. The trust disagrees, saying that the sheriff's office remains responsible after Johnson ended its contract to provide the service. A judge has ordered the sheriff to continue transporting inmates while the case is being decided. Johnson is now seeking a summary judgment. Oklahoma House lawmakers say they've reached an agreement on how to address allegations involving Republican Representative Danny Williams. About 13 hours of closed-door meetings, the bipartisan House Rules Committee agreed on recommendations concerning Williams' workplace behavior. The details remain confidential for now. The recommendations will be presented to House Speaker Kyle Hilbert and discussed publicly on September 24th. Williams has not commented on the latest hearings. He previously said that he expected to be fully exonerated. The Oklahoma Ethics Commission is also investigating possible conflicts of interest involving Williams. Well, diesel prices are surging in Oklahoma, with statewide average now at around $5.53 a gallon. Nationwide, diesel has topped $6 a gallon for the first time. That's especially significant here in Oklahoma, where diesel is critical to trucking, agriculture, and other industries. The increase is being driven by disruptions to global supplies, including reduced shipping through the Strait of Hormuz amid a conflict involving Iran. Crude oil is now topped $100 per barrel, raising concerns that fuel prices could remain high. Oklahoma flags are at half staff this morning to honor a volunteer firefighter who died while battling a wildfire at Lincoln County. Governor Kevin Stitt ordered the flags on state property lowered through sunset Friday to honor Joe Flake of the Wellston Fire Department. Officials say Flake suffered a medical emergency while fighting a large fire on Monday, then later died from his injuries. He had joined the department just 4 months ago after retiring as a truck driver. Stitt praised Flake for answering the call to serve his community and offered condolences to his family and his fellow firefighters. Well, a federal appeals court has revived Oklahoma's law restricting how race and sex can be taught in schools. The court rejected arguments that House Bill 1775 violates free speech rights or is too vague. The law prohibits teaching that someone is inherently superior or racist or oppressive simply because of their race or sex, or responsible for actions committed by others of the same race or sex. The court says the law does not prevent teachers from discussing historical events, including the Tulsa Race Massacre or the Osage Murders. Let's talk about this one a little bit, because it's important, especially if you're a parent. 405-608-4377 if you want to weigh in on this one. 405-608-4377. Is there a difference between teaching students about racism and teaching students that they themselves are inherently racist? Can we teach the ugly parts of American and Oklahoman history without assigning collective guilt to today's students? Should a child be held morally responsible for something committed by someone who shares their race or sex, oftentimes someone who lived generations before they were even born? I think the court got it right here. We should teach kids about American history, including the darkest, ugliest chapters of American history, and there's plenty of them. But there's a difference between teaching a child that racism existed and telling a child that he is inherently racist simply because of the color of his skin. If we're serious about judging people based on the content of their character rather than the color of their skin, that principle has to apply to everybody. A child does not inherently inherit guilt because of his skin color. If a student has done nothing wrong, why should that child be told that he is inherently racist simply because of the color of his skin? You want to weigh in on this one? We definitely want to hear from you. 405-608-4377 is the number to dial. 405-608-4377. That turns the principle of equality on its head, this whole thing. We've spent generations trying to move away from judging people by skin color. The argument here is that now schools should not replace one form of racial judgment with another. Deanne is joining us this morning from Midwest City. Deanne, it's good to hear from you this morning.
13: Hi, you too. Hey, Aaron, I don't know what does inherently mean? Does it mean like congenitally?
0: Just born with it, yep. You're just born racist because of the color of your skin.
13: It seems like you'd have to have a few more qualifying factors, doesn't it?
0: Yeah, you would think so. But again, we've got some schools, not necessarily here in Oklahoma, but some schools that are teaching kids that they should be feeling that quote-unquote white guilt, that they should be feeling privilege because of slavery and the sins of our forefathers and that kind of a thing.
13: Well, when you and I were on welfare, I didn't feel very privileged, did you?
0: Not even a little bit. I'm working four jobs right now to put a roof over the head. You know what I'm saying?
13: Exactly.
0: So I'm not feeling a whole lot of privilege, but to teach kids at a young age that they are somehow less than.
13: They've inherited it.
0: Right, right.
13: It can't be changed.
0: Right.
13: There aren't any. Well, in that case, we don't need any social programs because you can't be fixed. That's what I like.
0: That's a valid point. Let's go ahead and go with that.
13: Okay.
0: Thanks,
13: Deanne.
0: I appreciate you. You have a great weekend.
13: Okay.
0: Deanne brings up a good point here. You really can't fight racism by teaching kids that race determines their character. If the message is that one racial group is inherently oppressive and another one is inherently oppressed, you're still making assumptions about individuals based on race. And at the same time, you're teaching a certain class of people that they're victims rather than teaching them to stand up. It doesn't make any sense. Imagine saying the same thing to a child because of the color of his skin, but reversing the races here. Most people would be, they would immediately recognize just how offensive and discriminatory that would be. The underlying principle shouldn't change depending upon what racial group you're talking about. Mark is joining us now from Fairview. Good morning, Mark.
14: Morning. I think what a big part of the problem is they confuse racism with the content of their character, because a lot of people that are, you know, claiming racism against them haven't stopped and looked in the mirror to see what kind of, you know, their character, the things that they've done, you know, in the past. They're being judged for what they've done,
0: right,
14: not for the color of their skin or anything else. But they don't like that, because now that puts the onus back on them. They have to take responsibility for what they did, and they don't want to do that.
0: Right. And I think in many cases, too, we've created an entire generation of victims, of people who believe that they can
14: exactly
0: say or do certain things because of whatever their ancestors had gone through. And
14: that's just it. When you give somebody that victim mentality, then it's always somebody else's fault. It's never yours.
0: Right.
14: And you can do whatever you want, but you can't be blamed for it because, well, this happened to my ancestors, so this is just the way it is.
0: And that's why you're responsible for yourself. Right. I act the way that I act because of the racism that I perceive because of what happened to my ancestors 100-plus years ago. Mark, thanks so much for joining us.
14: That's the key word.
0: Yes, sir.
14: Thank you.
0: Mark, thanks for joining us this morning. And thank you for tuning in to Freedom's First News with Aaron Brillbeck on Freedom 96.9. Hope you have yourself a terrific weekend.
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17: 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Check it out, Freedom Traffic. Got some construction issues causing delays. Danforth between Santa Fe and Kelly in Edmond. May and Northwest Expressway eastbound I-44 at Klassen. Buckle up and drive careful.
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0: Good morning and welcome back. It's Friday, September 11th, 2026. We're recognizing the 25th anniversary of the September 11th attacks on New York City. Wouldn't mind hearing from you as far as where you were on that day. 405-608-4377, 405-608-4377. On September 11th, I was actually at Ground Zero. I worked for a station in New York. I was in Midtown working on a different story when the first plane hit. I'd called my boss and asked him if he wanted me to go down there, and he said no. The national news is all over it. They were going wall-to-wall coverage with the national news on the first plane hitting. At that point, we didn't know that it was a terrorist attack, and so I continued working until the second plane hit. And once the second plane hit, I called my boss and said, hey, I'm going down. And he said, yeah, get down there. And so made my way down to Ground Zero, was able to get inside the inner circle there and spent several days there. And a few things really stood out to me that I still remember. It was, I was obviously very concerned about my family, like everybody else was throughout the country, in terms of how widespread are these attacks going to be? When are they going to stop? We didn't know at that point. And trying to get a hold of my wife was difficult because back then cell phone technology is not what it is now. So I was down near Ground Zero, had my bag phone with me, and a lot of the cell phone towers were on top of the World Trade Center. They were damaged as a result of the attack, and there were a lot of people who were using their cell phones at the time. So out of every 10, 12, 15 phone calls that you made, you might get through once. So I was trying to do news feeds to different stations throughout the country while also trying to contact my wife. And there was a certain panic that I felt because I didn't know that my wife and kids were okay. Another thing that really stands out is the just before Building 7 collapsed, there was a news conference that the police were holding. And we were all getting ready for that news conference. And at that time, we knew that there was a no-fly zone over New York City. And we heard jets fly overhead, and all of us in the news kind of looked up at the same time. And at the same time as that happened, and it turns out those were fighter jets that were patrolling, but at the same time as that happened, Building 7 collapsed. And I can still remember feeling the rumbling from that, and there was still a lot of smoke in the air from the towers collapsing, and then the smoke just started swirling around us. And we all started running, and I remember thinking, am I running to the attack? Am I running away from the attack? I didn't know because we thought that it was another attack, and it turns out it wasn't. The building had just collapsed. But there were a lot of memories that I still hold from that. I remember the feel of the powder that was all over me and all over everybody at that point. And it kind of felt like talcum powder. It had almost an oily feel to it and had a very distinct smell to it. There was sort of a smell of jet fuel, but jet fuel and something else kind of a thing. And I can't quite put my finger on exactly what that smell was. But these days when I fly and I smell the jet fuel, it still takes me back to September 11th. So wouldn't mind hearing your stories about what your memories are from that day that really changed America. 405-608-4377 if you want to be part of the conversation. Going to be a pretty nice day today. We're going to see some patchy fog throughout the day, giving way to sunny skies today. High temperatures in the 90s. Then tonight, we're going to see partly cloudy skies with a low of 74. On Saturday, partly cloudy, high going up to 97 degrees. We might see a couple of rain showers throughout the day, too, on Saturday. Then on Sunday, breezy and hot with a high of 97 degrees. It is 68 degrees right now under mostly sunny skies. Really pleasant day this morning at 7:53 in the morning. Well, an Oklahoma City man is accused of killing his former girlfriend who had a lifetime protective order against him. Police found 45-year-old Starla Harp dead in her apartment on Tuesday. Court documents say the suspect admitted to breaking the protective order, going into her apartment and choking her during an argument until she died. He also admitted to stabbing her body. The 43-year-old was arrested on a murder complaint. Here's the problem with cases like this. At the end of the day, a victim protective order is just a piece of paper. And if a person is willing to commit the crime of murder, they're probably also willing to violate a court order, too. So what do we do to protect victims of domestic violence? We want to hear from you on this one, too, especially if you've ever been a victim of domestic violence. 405-608-4377 is the number to dial, 405-608-4377. So what exactly is a victim protection order, or a VPO? A VPO is a court order that creates a legally enforceable prohibition, and Oklahoma law gives police the authority to arrest anybody who knowingly violates a properly served order. The problem is the VPO doesn't physically prevent a determined and violent person from reaching a victim. A protective order is just that. It's a court order, but it's not a force field. It's not some type of a magical block that can stop somebody from attacking or killing you. It does tell a dangerous person what he can and cannot do. The question is, what do we do when he decides that he's going to ignore that order and go ahead and do something anyhow? Maybe the next generation of domestic violence protection needs to be more than just a piece of paper. If somebody already has demonstrated that he's willing to violate one of these court orders, maybe we need technology, tighter bond conditions, and immediate consequences that can actually keep him away from the victim. I'm just not sure exactly what that looks like yet. The uncomfortable reality, though, that we've got to face here is that a protective order can tell an abuser, hey, stay away, but it can't physically stop somebody from walking through a door, getting into a car, or attacking a person. And in a case like this, that distinction can be a matter of life and death. A VPO has some level of legal teeth. Under Oklahoma law, if police have reasonable cause to believe that a properly served emergency or final protective order has been violated, they're required to arrest that person. They don't have there's no option. You must arrest that person. But the problem here is that enforcement is reactive. A victim generally has to survive long enough to report the violation and have law enforcement respond. That's the fundamental limitation worth discussing here. The order punishes a violation, but it doesn't necessarily prevent the act from happening in the first place. Oklahoma law does allow courts to impose additional protection. So when an alleged domestic violence offender is facing release on bond, for example, the courts can consider the victim's safety and impose another protective order or certain restrictions on that defendant. One alternative is GPS monitoring. That's used right now. Oklahoma law does allow judges under some circumstances to require an active, real-time, 24-hour GPS monitor for somebody who presents a demonstrated risk of violence. The system can alert authorities, and it can potentially alert the victim if that person gets too close. But we also know that GPS monitors aren't a perfect system. People can cut off monitors. Obviously, if that happens, hopefully there would be an alert also sent out to police and to the victim. Or if the person gets too close to the victim, there can be an alert set out. But that also means that police have to get there quickly, or the victim has to get away quickly. It's probably better than nothing at all, but it certainly isn't a perfect fix. In a case like any VPO, though, honestly, I would prefer seeing anybody who receives a VPO to also have a 24-hour GPS monitor on them so that police can be notified should that person get too close to the victim or warn the victim that that person is too close. It seems like a common sense idea to me. Oklahoma has strengthened that approach a little bit. Senate Bill 1325, I believe. That'll take effect on November 1st. That requires GPS monitoring for certain defendants that are charged with domestic abuse by, like, the more serious cases, domestic abuse by strangulation, or domestic abuse involving a dangerous or deadly weapon, or following a prior domestic abuse adjudication or when done in front of children, that kind of a thing, when released on bail. That's a plus, but I don't see why we don't do it for everybody who receives a VPO. And that's an important policy question. If somebody has demonstrated that a court order is not enough to keep him away, should the system move up from a don't go near her to a we're going to know exactly where you are at all times? Another potential tool would be stricter bond conditions. So instead of simply releasing somebody with a no contact condition, courts should consider the person's history of violence, any previous violations, any potential threat when determining conditions of release. The key question shouldn't be whether they're useful. They are. The question is whether in and of itself it'll stop somebody. Well, thanks so much for listening. Have yourself a great weekend. 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
6: I'm Bo Beecraft. A woman hospitalized after being found with a serious head injury in Oklahoma City. But first, your national update.
2: USA Radio News. I'm John Summers. President Trump wrapped up the GOP midterm convention with similar remarks from night one.
4: You've got to do this for me. You've got to pretend I'm on the ticket. I'm on the ticket. I'm on the ticket. He's on the ticket.
2: Trump closed things out in Dallas Thursday night, repeatedly pleading with its attendees to vote and to pretend he is part of things. Trump also doubled down on his promise to pay every American adult $5,000 if Republicans hold the House and Senate. President Trump reiterated his claim the Iran war will end after the midterms. In an interview on Fox News Thursday, Trump said Iran still has some military capabilities, but they've been largely destroyed.
23: I'm not going to say when, but I think it ends right after the election. They're limping along. They're in deep trouble.
2: The president sat down for the interview while he was in Dallas for the Republican National Committee's midterm convention. President Trump will be at the Pentagon today for a 9/11 observance ceremony marking 25 years since the attacks. He'll be joined by Secretary of War Pete Hegseth in honor of the 184 people killed when hijacked American Airlines Flight 77 crashed into the building. Vice President J.D. Vance, former Presidents Biden, Obama, George W. Bush, and Bill Clinton attend the 9/11 commemoration at Ground Zero in New York City. Transportation Secretary Sean Duffy will be at the 9/11 Memorial in Shanksville, Pennsylvania. Lindsey Clancy's lawyer filed a motion seeking a not guilty verdict.
24: Attorney for Clancy, Kevin Reddington, has taken steps to try to avoid a second trial after the judge in the case declared a mistrial last week. A motion filed Thursday calls for a finding of not guilty by reason of lack of criminal responsibility. The defense is requesting the motion be heard before the court on September 29th. I'm Scott Carr.
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6: 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A woman was hospitalized early Thursday after being found with a serious head injury in Oklahoma City. Police were called around 3:50 in the morning to find the woman on the ground with a significant cut to her head. They say the injury didn't appear to be life-threatening, and she was transported to a hospital for treatment. At this point, police don't know where the assault occurred. No suspect information has been released either. OG&E says a new power-generating unit at its Horseshoe Lake power plant is ahead of schedule, expected to begin commercial operation next month. Officials say the new turbine completed performance testing 6 months early and under budget. They say it'll provide enough electricity to power roughly 300,000 homes, with the upgrades replacing aging equipment that's been in service for about 60 years. Oklahoma City's plans to replenish Lake Hefner have raised concerns among some residents around Canton Lake. Next week, water will be released from Canton Lake and sent downstream to help maintain Oklahoma City's primary water supply. Officials say the city has legal rights to the water, but worries about how much could be lost due to dry river conditions. Officials estimate only about 40% of the released water may ultimately reach its destination. That's the latest from the Freedom 96.9 News Center on Oklahoma's Talk Radio. Your Oklahoma City Freedom Forecast is next.
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13: Weather. Here's your Oklahoma City AccuWeather forecast. Today, expect patchy fog leading to reduced visibility in the morning, giving way to partial sunshine later on. The high will reach 93. Tonight will be clear, warm, and humid with a low of 74. Tomorrow will start with some sun, then turn cloudy with the possibility of a stray thunderstorm. Remaining hot and breezy in the morning, the temperature will peak at 97. Sunday will bring breezy and hot conditions with abundant sunshine, also reaching a high of 97 with your Oklahoma City AccuWeather forecast. I'm meteorologist Jason Katerina.
27: From the Hyatt House in New Jersey, across the Hudson from One World Trade Center, it's Brian Kilmeade.
28: Yeah, thanks so much, everyone, for listening on this very important day, 25 years since the 9/11 attacks. If you're seeing me right now, you see the backdrop of downtown New York City, been totally rebuilt better than ever, while not forgetting what stood there before 25 years ago, two World Trade Center buildings. The footprints are there. It's now the memorial. Built around it is more of a mix of residential as well as the financial hub of the world. And keep in mind, you're hearing something in the background, and it's because I believe all the tugboats have lined up in a row, and they're all sounding their horns in commemoration of when those two trade centers were hit and burning. Remember, the first one hit at 8:46, the second one at 9:03, and they would fall an hour later. The Stevenage Tower 1 was hit first. It would be the Tower 2 that would fall first, and one would fall. People above the 92nd floor would not survive. The ones that got out had to get out quick. And then the next one fell after that, and the firefighters that were caught in there going up trying to save people lost their lives. And they're remembered today. We're going to pull it shortly, but as you know, there's a reading of the names. And the reading of the names of everyone who had died that day by survivors, loved ones, friends. And it's been happening for 25 years. What's different is that I can remember is the first time we've heard any family member speak out. And this family member was just trying to get details. It just happened as we left the air on Fox and Friends. She came out and said the Saudis are responsible. They should be held culpable. And they have not done that. She addressed the former presidents that were there and the vice president that was there. And they said they did a full investigation. Now, what I have learned is that there were elements of the Saudi family, which is sprawling, that were aiding the hijackers, but it wasn't the Saudi government. And I think that that's a dissemination that the government's got to play. But you know Trump. Trump's going to get to the bottom of this. He gets along with the Saudis great, but he's going to get to the bottom of it because nobody can look at the prince right now MBS and say he was responsible. The guy was probably in fifth grade at the time. So we're talking about all that, remembering that day. We're also going to talk about the convention that took place last night, day two of a two-day event. I think it was really effective in the midterms. I think that's going to be a regular thing for both parties. I don't know why they wouldn't do it. It creates momentum. It creates collaboration. It gets people's talking points down, let alone what we see in front on the cameras. Now, look, CNN, MSNBC aren't going to be taking that. They just don't want to do anything that's going to make Trump look good or better. But that's kind of par for the course. They do report on it. They have brought things up. They got a huge problem with the fact that President Trump yesterday came out and said everyone's going to get $5,000 if we keep the House and the Senate. I'm going to talk about that because a little bit later you're going to hear from Howard Lutnick. If you don't remember, he was the CEO of Cantor Fitzgerald and is. He took a time off to become Commerce Secretary with his good friend President Trump. Now, Howard Lutnick, you may recall, lost more people in his company to anybody else in the world. 656 of the 900 that were at Cantor Fitzgerald were at their desks, and they were in between the 101st and 105th floor. Nobody up past the 92nd floor survived, but they knew they were hit. A lot of them had final calls, including his younger brother was able to call and talk to his sister. The only reason why Howard's alive is because Howard wanted to take his son, first of four, to kindergarten, first day of school. So he was a little bit late, and because he was a little bit late, he missed the impact, but he didn't miss the day. You're going to hear the entire interview. You heard 5 minutes on Fox and Friends. You'll hear 20 minutes here as he recounts that day, and I think that you could honestly say that nobody more has lost more friends and family than Howard Lutnick, because he did this thing with Cantor Fitzgerald. He said, hire your smart friends and tell your smart friends about our place. And if they want to come here and work and they're smart and driven, I want them here. He wanted to create that sense of family, but that's what compounded the sense of loss. But we have a mayor of this city that spent a lot of time really ripping this country, writing rap lyrics to defund the police, kind of led the charge in New York State. And some people in New York City said he's the perfect mayor, the man from Uganda who thinks America last. A lot of people, including me, think it would be great if he didn't show up at the 9/11 memorial, but he did. But Commissioner Jessica Tisch, who is phenomenal, done a great job reducing crime in this city, wanted everyone to know there's got to be a moral clarity here. 25 years, yes, we're commemorating it. A lot of people say, well, we had it coming. A lot of people say, well, the retribution in Afghanistan and Iraq was worse than the attack. Wrong, wrong, and wrong. Remember, Al-Qaeda's wiped out for a reason. Multiple plots were thwarted for a reason, because we had to mobilize big time and stop the next attack and not be surprised like the first one. Here's Commissioner Tisch talking about what this day means and should mean. She is downtown now. Here's what she said yesterday. Cut three.
7: Some of the members gathered with us today have fought their own battles with 9/11 related cancer. They endured treatments, uncertainty, and years in which the consequences of their service followed them long after they left Ground Zero. Their presence here reminds us that the history represented by this wall is still being written. There are families who lost someone on September 11th and families whose loss came years later. There are others who continue to live with the effects of that service today. All of them are part of the story we are preserving here.
28: Yeah, and she went on, cut four.
7: The scale of the loss and the devastation that day was unfathomable, and so too was the heroism that we witnessed in response. Preserving that history also means preserving its moral clarity. The men who attacked this city were terrorists. The men and women who ran into the towers to save innocent lives were heroes. 25 years cannot be allowed to blur that distinction, and shame on those who do.
28: So there's a lot of people, revisionist history, and I just hope they're not teaching in the schools. Some of them are. But that's why I was heartened to see this story today. Linda McMahon, Secretary of Education, is putting out a curriculum for age-appropriate explanations of what happened on 9/11. Why is that important? Because, you know, you don't want to show first graders people jumping for their lives rather than getting burned alive. Maybe the impact of the plane can be left from first graders and third graders, but maybe not fifth graders, seventh graders, and ninth graders. But it's important we get get a uniformity of explanation so you don't go home and get some left-wing lunatic or some crazy neighbor who ends up being the teacher and puts horrible visions of what really happened on 9/11 in people's heads. That's another reason why I would not disband the Department of Education. Linda McMahon says this: teachers have a solemn responsibility to ensure the future generations of Americans feel connected to their country. Provide your students with the opportunity to honor the victims, heroic first responders, great patriots, and the service members who made the ultimate sacrifice. Now, look, in New York, you have no problem with that because most people, if they didn't live in New York City, millions work in New York City. So they're on Long Island, they're in New Jersey, they're in Pennsylvania, they're in Connecticut. So it really got through the Northeast. But a lot of people on the West Coast, 3,000 miles away, you grew up in Florida, you say, well, that was terrible. But it's understood this is as big a moment, I believe, as Pearl Harbor was. Cardinal Timothy Dolan talked about the responsibility people have towards humanity. He was on Fox and Friends the other day, cut six.
14: I so applaud New York has been big into memory. Memory. We remember. We're not going to let this pass. I thought our 250th anniversary as a country this past summer was a great muscular exercise in remembering. When the human person loses memory, we know what a disaster that is, right? There's a beautiful saying that the two most important things for us are our dreams and our memories. So when we lose our memories, we can't dream anymore. When we lose our dreams, it's tough to remember. We need both. 9/11 does that for us. It kind of helps.
28: Yeah, so, and Colonel Dolan, there was countless ceremonies at St. Patrick's, as you know. Meanwhile, I had a chance, when I was on the air on 9/11, afterwards, had a chance to go down to Ground Zero at that time, trying to put together what was going on. As the Trade Centers got hit, then they both fell. Thousands of people died, millions were affected. The city was sealed off, no way to get out. We're still trying to figure out what happened. And here is what I was doing, just trying to talk to as many eyewitnesses as possible. Here's one, cut eight.
15: Hi, how are you doing?
16: Could you tell me what you've seen?
15: Not too much yet. The only thing we heard, just an explosion. Now we are here. I'm a surgeon. We were in a meeting, and 150 surgeons came to help from different places around the United States.
16: And what are you prepared for?
15: We are prepared for anything.
16: Well, can I ask you, do you have any more of these masks they can give out to people? Is there any chance?
15: The people who is here looking should not be here. They should get away from this place.
28: You say you have a first responder from another country, English as maybe a third language, explaining what was going on. Here's one. Here's an eyewitness I was talking to that day, just right after the towers fell, cut seven.
16: Mark, when you saw this explosion, what were you thinking? What'd you see?
17: I was in bed, and I literally thought I had the History Channel left on last night. I was thrown out of bed. I jumped to the window to see just flames pouring out of the World Trade Center. I've never seen anything like it in my life. I didn't know what it was at first. I thought it was a bomb. I turned on the news. I realized it was a plane. It crashed. So me and my roommate are sitting there watching the entire building burn when a second plane out of nowhere comes in and slams into the side of the building.
16: What did the plane look like?
17: It looked like either a 737 or an A-bus A310. But it definitely was a twin engine, something 737, 757. I wasn't sure. But I've never seen anything like it in my life.
28: All right. So that is an eyewitness who was there, who lived down there, and so many people weren't allowed to because it was toxic, and they told people to get out for a while, but they didn't tell us how toxic it was, or maybe they didn't know. So I'll be playing some of those cuts throughout the show. Also, bringing back J.D. Vance, brought down the House yesterday, a fantastic speech at the RNC. Also, Iran is funding the Houthis, who are beginning to try to shut down the Red Sea and stop another strait from the flow of oil. And that could be a problem. I think we're going to have to get involved there. Iran is not giving up, but man, they're actually experiencing tremendous damage and internal strife. We'll bring you up to date on that. And coming up next, we are going to get a personal story from a firefighter, 9/11 responder, and the guardian of a firefighter helmet sent to the U.S. from Australia in the wake of 9/11. These helmets have the handwritten messages and prayers from Australian firefighters to the New York firefighters of all the lives lost. We'll talk to Peter Cognisola in just a moment, and then you're going to get my entire interview with Howard Lutnick, the Commerce Secretary, who was the CEO of Cantor Fitzgerald that lost 656 people that day. Howard also lost his younger brother. 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
22: 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Got a big problem causing delays eastbound 240 at Western. Might want to choose an alternate route there. Also, construction issues to Danforth between Santa Fe and Kelly. Eastbound I-44 at Klassen. Buckle up, drive careful.
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0: It's Brian Kilmeade.
1: I became a wartime president. 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